0: everyone bonds together and hates on throughout this upcoming season? Because I don't think the Rams, up until this point, have been the villains of the NFL. Right? Like, they lost in the championship game to Seattle.
1: Yeah.
0: Yeah, they won a Super Bowl. But I kind of feel like a lot of people like Sean McVay.
1: Mm-hmm.
0: I think people like Matthew Stafford.
1: Mm-hmm.
0: Myles Garrett. I got nothing against Myles Garrett. He's a great player.
1: I think, if anything, people have felt bad for him the last however many years of his career being on the Browns.
0: And you know, I root for a team that has been beaten by the Rams in the playoffs. And usually they're a team that pops up on the schedule almost once a season.
1: Mm-hmm.
0: Chicago and L.A. So like, I don't have animosity or hate towards the Rams, but could they be the villains of this upcoming season?
1: I don't necessarily think so, but again, I'm speaking personally. They're not my villain. I think that there certainly can be Rams fatigue because we talk about them a lot, just like, you know, when people talk about the Cowboys too much, or people talk about the Lakers too much, or the Yankees too much, or the Red Sox too much, right? The Rams have been talked about a ton just because they are supposedly on paper the best team in the NFL this year and going to be the best team in the NFL this year. They have the shortest odds to win the Super Bowl and the shortest odds to win the NFC. And people are basically just writing it in marker that they're going to go to the Super Bowl in LA, right? And they're going to win it at their home stadium and host the NFC championship game. And it's just, they're number one in the power rankings we did yesterday, right? And it was just assumed. Like you said, let's just go through number two because number one is basically going to be the Rams, right? Like everyone's going to say, oh, it's the Rams, right? So I think it's fatigue, but like you said, people like Matthew Stafford. I mean, I don't think he's done anything to annoy people the way other quarterbacks and people have.
0: The only thing you could say about Stafford is that he and his wife have the same chompers.
1: Yeah, that's fine. They share them, but that's like
0: same teeth.
1: You know, yeah. Times are tough. People got to share things. You know, I get it. You got to cut back.
0: I don't think they're sharing. I think those are fresh sets for both.
1: I think people like Davante Adams. I think people, like you said, I think people like Aaron Donald. You know, and people are excited to see him back. Unless you're a Seahawks fan or unless you're a 49ers fan and they're in your division and you have to face them, and we're not counting the Cardinals. You know what to expect this year. And sorry. And you you face them, like you said, you and I are Bears fans and the Bears played them in the playoffs last year. Like there could be Rams fatigue. I think there are other villains.
0: Can there be fatigue before it even starts?
1: Yeah, absolutely. There's fatigue right now, I think.
0: Well, I think there's fatigue. Nothing started,
1: but we've spent the entire...
0: Of course there's fatigue. The training camp's over. We're 8 days away from the start of this season. Yeah. People just want and crave football.
1: That's my point.
0: We're sick of waiting for the football. We want the football.
1: I think we've spent the entire offseason talking about the Rams. And look, think about the draft. What was the biggest takeaway from the draft?
0: The biggest takeaway from the draft was what was going on with Mike Vrabel.
1: Besides, that was leading up to the draft.
0: No, but we were there on draft day and the day after talking about Vrabel and the Patriots.
1: But draft night.
0: It was Ty Simpson and the Rams.
1: It
0: wasn't Mendoza.
1: No, it wasn't Mendoza.
0: It wasn't Arvel Reese going to the Giants.
1: No, it wasn't.
0: It wasn't any of the players.
1: Wasn't
0: David Bailey going to the Jets?
1: No, it wasn't Carnell Tate. It wasn't any of these guys.
0: You're right. It was Ty Simpson to the Rams at 13. That was the big story.
1: And it was the awkwardness between coach and GM at the podium afterwards and whether or not they got along and whether or not they were fighting and whether this was a McVay pick or not. And then all of that. I think that, you know, the villain is something that we've talked about so far this offseason. And, you know, Jaguars head coach Liam Cohen has talked about him as well. I think the villain going into this season might be the Chicago Bears and Caleb Williams.
0: It could certainly be Caleb Williams. I could see that.
1: I think that they might be, besides like the Chiefs and everybody, you know, the traditional villains of the NFL, I think that a team that hasn't won anything and a quarterback that has been everywhere and a Madden cover and all that kind of stuff that hasn't won anything, that has just been anointed, that the

0: guy that hasn't done anything, I think that is more villain worthy than a team that also hasn't won anything yet. I mean, they've won, but they haven't won anything as this team is assembled. Like, obviously, Stafford has won and McVay has won and Aaron Donald has won. But as assembled this team this year, they haven't won anything, but everybody's just kind of assuming that they're going to, or assuming that they're at least going to get to the Super Bowl. But I don't think people are outward, at least are just outwardly hating them.
1: So last night on Westwood One Sports Night, our buddy Linnell Willingham had this to say about the Rams. Are they the new villain in the NFL?
2: Are the Rams a villain similar to their Los Angeles counterparts, the Los Angeles brethren, rather, the Dodgers? Think about the way the Dodgers were talked about after they added all of the all-league talent to their roster. They were just playing by the rules. Yet, most of America hated the Dodgers for going out and spending the money that they did and essentially building a super team. I don't believe the Rams are a villain. I believe the Rams are a byproduct of elite general managing.
1: Well, now, Willingham, last night on Westwood One Sports at Game Night, I agree with Linnell. I don't view what the way the how the Rams have put this together. Now, it is a little surprised. Like, how you just have 20 mil laying around for Aaron Donald? I didn't, like, most teams are capped out, right? Like, most teams don't really have the money. But, oh, the Rams just have an extra 20 mil laying around. Here you go, Donald. Join back into the squad. I agree with him. I feel like it's different than the Dodger vibe. I feel like the Dodger vibe really upsets people because people feel as if the Dodgers are playing by rules that not every team in Major League Baseball can play by.
0: Mm-hmm.
1: Where the Rams, yeah, they're good and there's a lot of hype, but it does appear surface level as if they are playing by the same rules as every other team in the NFL.
0: Mm-hmm.
1: They don't value first round picks the same way other teams do. So they've traded those away for vets who are stars. You know, like, you could do that. If you're the Jets, you could do that if you wanted to. If you're a team that's, you know, run of the mill NFL team, the Cardinals, whoever, you could do that stuff. So, I mean, I think that's where I would also add to Linnell's point is the Dodgers have now won back to back. And by the time you get to that third run, you got to be super special for people to still have the, like, I enjoy this idea. Yeah. Where, like, usually it turns to, I'm sick of this. Like, the Chiefs are a perfect example. First couple years of Kansas City with Reed and Mahomes and Kelsey, and it's all rolling. Like, there was nothing better on TV than watching Kansas City play at their best.
0: Yeah, absolutely.
1: And then it's slow as year three, in year four, in year five. It's like, okay, enough of this. Like, I don't. Oh, Taylor Swift's up in the box. Great. Oh, wait, before the game. Now, instead of getting coverage of the actual game, you get the CBS crew talking about Taylor Swift walking into the stadium.
0: Mm-hmm.
1: All of that stuff. Like, that's what I think annoys people about Kansas City. So I don't view the Rams as the same as the Dodgers at this moment because it's year one.
0: Yeah.
1: Now, 3 years from now, if the Rams are still the best team in the NFL, there will absolutely be fatigue with the Rams.
0: So as far as the Rams and the Dodgers comparison is, one, there's a cap in the NFL. And you're like, well, how can the Rams do this? How could Aaron Donald's one-year deal is $10 million, really. And then he gets a per-game bonus.
1: Yeah.
0: So let's say he doesn't play in Australia. He's losing money, okay? If he doesn't play week two for some reason, he's losing money. If they rest him week 17, he's losing money.
1: Sounds like he's going to play 17 games this year.
0: It sounds
1: guys.
0: Like, yeah, he plays in Australia. But you also have to realize, too, that when you restructure contracts, to fit a guy like Aaron Donald in, you have to have an owner like Stan Kroenke who has money. Because when you restructure contracts, kind of like the Dodgers. Like, you have to have a guy, and maybe the Dodgers guy doesn't actually have money, but you have to have a guy who has money, because when you restructure these contracts, you have to pay signing bonuses.
1: Yeah, and you have to have the liquid money to just write checks,
0: right? And so maybe it is a little bit like the Dodgers, where you can just write signing bonuses left and right.
1: For now.
0: For now, and that's fine. But look, that's fine, but there still is a salary cap. You're not going through and signing Shohei Ohtani to a deal that's like $2 million a year or $4 million or whatever it is, and saying for the next 100 years you're going to get deferred money, right? They're not doing, that's not what the Rams are doing. Yeah, there's void years and stuff like that, but they're not 50 years into the future. That's not what the Rams are doing. The Rams are also, they also, like, people also are saying, like we just said when we started this, they also drafted a quarterback in the first round that's not going to play for 2 years. So they're also making moves like that.
1: I do think people are rooting for the Rams to lose, though.
0: Oh, yeah, yeah, yeah. I think so, too.
1: And you can call or text the show at 310-840-4910. Are you rooting for the Rams to lose?
0: I think so, too.
1: I think that the Rams are a team in the NFL that all of the other 31 fan bases can join together and hate together, right? Like, you see how good they are, how much hype there's been this offseason, and I understand why people would say, yeah, I want them to lose. I want to see that team. I don't want to see that team in the Super Bowl. Hosting a Super Bowl at home after all that hype? I don't want to deal with that. It's Buckingham Dollar here on Westwood One Sports. It's now time for the Defensive Player of the Week, brought to you by Navy Federal Credit Union, proudly serving all branches of the armed services, veterans, and their families. 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
0: I mean, come on. Who else? Aaron Donald.
1: Defensive Player of the Week.
0: He's back. Who else is going to get it? It's got to be Aaron Donald. He's going to lose money. He might not play week one, but still, Aaron Donald. It's got to be him.
1: I agree. So there you go. Aaron Donald is the Defensive Player of the Week, back with the Rams. It's brought to you by Navy Federal Credit Union, proudly serving all branches of the armed services, veterans, and their families. 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
0: I can't believe they gave the player of the week to another Ram. I can't believe it. First they give it to Myles Garrett, then they give it to Aaron Donald. I can't, all this Rams love.
1: It's Blocking Abdallah.
0: Damn national media.
1: Westwood One Sports. You can call or text the show at 310-840-4910. Here you go. You want to talk about national media? We have a text from the 503. Listening to you two homers gives me Bears fatigue. 503, not happy that we are from Chicago and that we talk about our favorite team, the Chicago Bears.
0: I mean, what did we say about them?
1: Because we mentioned the Cody Parkey double doinked field goal. That's when he texted the show.
0: It was something that happened.
1: He's not happy. He's not happy you brought it up.
0: It was a bad.
1: He's calling us homers.
0: It was a bad memory.
1: Homers.
0: They lost that game.
1: He's calling us homers.
0: How is that a homer take?
1: Well, I'm just telling you right now why he's saying that.
0: If my homer, if you want to be a homer, I would say, yeah, the Rams are great and all, but just wait till they face the Bears in the NFC Championship game, then tell me what's what. That would be a homer take. I'm not telling you that right now.
1: Okay,
0: I'll save that for when we homers. Do our NFL homers. Predictions.
1: Yeah, thank you.
2: Homers.
1: From the 2-5, easy, Raj. from the 2-5-1, Here's the text from the 251. Summer of football. Tua pulled a KD and forgot to switch his burner on Instagram. Did you see that story?
0: No.
1: Have you seen this? Raj, have you seen this?
0: What happened?
1: Tua Tagovailoa responded to his own post.
2: That's so weird.
1: He responded to his own post telling him to hang in there.
2: He forgot to switch the account.
1: He clearly switched it to, he thought he was switching it to a burner and then went to go support himself on his post.
0: Okay, did he do this, or does he have, like, a team that does this and the team has burners?
1: It's his official account.
0: That's what I mean.
1: I don't know.
0: That's what I'm saying. Like, does he run his official account, or does he... Like, do you think he posted for the A?
1: So here's the post. To his post on Instagram, he posted a picture of himself. It says for the A and then the emoji of the like salute, right?
0: Mm-hmm. Yeah.
1: And then Tua then responded to that by saying, "We're so proud of you. You got this." Heart emoji.
0: Mm-hmm.
1: Same account.
0: That's what I'm saying.
1: Same account.
0: Like, I'm wondering if he's got a team that posted this and the team has like a burner.
1: I'm sure they do. Or everything's fake online now. Or everything online is fake. I assume that it's all fake.
0: Or the person, all of it. The person on the team didn't switch from Tua's account to their personal account to then, like, my job is then to comment on this from my personal account.
1: Mm-hmm. That could be it. But we also know, and we've talked about it here on the show, that, like, with music, with, you know, videos online, mm-hmm. that there are companies out there who paid to fluff. Is that the right way to suggest
0: no.
1: it? What do you mean? To fluff the numbers.
0: Yeah.
1: So here's a post, and then you're paying a company to get a bunch of bots to react to something, so then it goes viral.
0: Yeah.
1: Like, I mean, haven't we talked about this here on the show, that there's like music acts who are, the numbers are not
0: they create discourse. So then
1: the conversation that's taking place online is fake.
0: Well,
1: and then normal people see the discourse and then they think it's real and then they're in.
0: Mm-hmm. Yeah.
1: We don't subscribe to that here on the Black and Abdallah Show.
0: No.
1: We just have lack of discourse.
0: Yeah.
3: I mean, this isn't Durant funny. Durant fun, that was like next level.
1: The Durant
3: stuff.
1: One is way better, but yeah, so easy on the fluffing there.
0: We don't have other people fluff us. We fluff ourselves.
1: Okay. Oh, boy. All right. Jesus. Let's see. On the text line, at the 925, the Rams haven't won enough to earn all my hate yet. The Chiefs are way easier to root against right now. As always, Green Bay sucks. Oh, there you go, from the 925.
0: Yeah, we didn't say that.
1: That was a text. You're
0: from
1: right.
0: The 585. Thank you, Bears fatigue guy. You guys are homers. You're the worst on this station.
1: Oh, right. Hell yeah. Yes.
0: All right.
1: Hell yes.
3: Does he mean the worst overall, or are you just the worst at being homers? Like, what's the context?
1: What was that, Rush?
3: I think he said we're the worst on the station. Overall, or just the worst at being homers?
1: Hey, we're number one in something.
0: Yeah, and he's listening, so shout out.
1: It's pretty good.
0: I don't think there's anything wrong with being a fan of your team and showing it.
1: Yeah, I mean, yeah.
0: Do you want me to lie to you? And be like, you want us to come in?
3: You said he texted it in when you guys were talking about the double doink, right? Like, that's what spurned it. Yes.
0: Chris and I will just come in.
3: Williams talk. Hey, guys, thoughts on Caleb being on the Madden cover? Oh, he totally deserves it. No, it was the double doink that pushed this guy over the edge.
0: Yeah. We'll just come in.
1: It was the bringing up the bad loss to the Eagles.
0: NFL.
1: See now Abdallah's going to be upset.
0: No,
1: this is going to be the rest of the show. He's going to want to fire against people.
0: I got two. I'm going to order us two from the NFL shop. Two NFL shield hats.
1: Oh, I'll wear a shield hat. You want to wear shield hats?
0: You and I are just going to be NFL shield guys.
1: Have we not talked enough Dallas Cowboys here
0: on
1: the show?
0: You and I are just going to be NFL shield guys.
3: We had the opportunity at Super Bowl, because there's no Pro Bowl anymore. We could have got AFC, NFC gear. Abdallah, you could have had a little AFC hat on. Black, you could have had a little NFC hat on. It would have been cute.
4: Why are they little? Why are they cute?
3: They gotta be little.
0: Do you want a structured hat? Do you want a dad hat? Do you want a trucker hat? How do you want this?
1: What is a dad hat?
0: What's like the flop? It's like the, like,
3: yeah, you don't know what a dad hat is?
0: Like this one. Like, you see how, like, that's a structured hat. That's a dad. Like, that's a structured hat. That's a dad hat. That's a structured hat.
1: They're called dad hats.
3: Yeah, they're called dad hats.
0: Yeah. Yeah. Look, adjustable dad hat. Mm-hmm. See? It's labeled as a dad hat. Did you not know this?
1: I guess not. I thought I was aware of
0: bucket hat for you.
1: No, I've never worn a bucket hat.
0: It's time to start.
3: You're missing out. I'll tell you what. They're fun.
0: How about Crucial Catch? Crucial Catch guy?
1: Oh, look at the design on that hat. Crazy colors, man.
0: Crucial Catch?
1: Crazy colors.
3: With the NFL shield?
0: How about Little Shield? Do you want a Little Shield?
1: Yeah, give me the shanty.
0: Baby
1: shield? The shanty hat.
0: You want the baby shield?
1: You know, where the San Francisco 49er logo is so small.
0: That's how everybody's, all the coaches are wearing those.
1: I love that. Yeah, give me one of those.
0: When did we go to the baby logos? I'm not a fan of the baby logos.
3: Everything's minimalist these days. Everything's minimalist. We're going to go so minimal you can't even see the logo on that.
0: I'm calling them babies. Baby logos.
1: your guy's not happy with you. He responded at the 585. He says, worst homers. This is a national show, though. I don't even know what that means. What does that mean?
0: The Bears went to the playoffs. don't know what to tell you, man. They're a good team.
3: I take it over. What set them off was you guys criticizing them. The double doink.
1: It was just a throwaway comment about the Bears losing to the Eagles and Cody Parkey going on the Today Show. That's why we brought it up.
0: If anything, Chris and I now get crapped on by Chicago fans.
1: Yeah, there's people not happy with us because we don't talk enough Bears football.
0: No. Because we went national and are now too critical of the Bears.
3: Oh.
0: And now we don't like the Bears because y'all went national.
1: Well, I wonder if they were actually listening to our show in Chicago then. Because we didn't sugarcoat it. Even when we were on the home of the Bears, we didn't hide our thoughts on when the team sucked.
0: They can't keep getting these turnovers.
1: When they were
0: three
1: awful.
0: Turnovers later.
1: It's Black and Abdallah here on Westwood One Sports and the Westwood One Sports app. College football week one is here. The playoff, do we know who will get into the playoff for some schools? We'll take a look at that in power rankings with Raj coming up next. Football is back and something big is coming on September 2nd. DraftKings game day arrives.
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7: And from the 707, Nick Kostos. I don't know why he called him Street Clothes. Nick Street Clothes Kostos.
6: What does that mean?
7: I have no idea.
6: That's not right. Don't go after Kostos. Is That's our guy.
7: Is a way bigger homer than you guys.
6: Oh, jeez. What are we doing? What are we doing?
8: Who's the homer towards? Where you lean politically, AOC's hot.
7: Just the Giants and the Knicks. I mean, the guy is still celebrating the Knicks championship.
6: They won.
7: Absolutely.
6: They won. You see what the Knicks did?
7: Listen.
6: Come on.
7: I believe that it is better that you know who we root for. We should be transparent. Why not? That way, when I pick the Bears to win games on a Friday going into an NFL Sunday, you know it comes from a place of bias. Absolutely.
6: Okay.
8: And I don't care where you lean politically, AOC's hot. Just saying.
7: Get off the internet for a little bit, Nick.
6: It's Black and Abdallah live from Chicago.
9: And the next question comes from the line of Raj Sharan with Westwood One. Please proceed.
6: Please proceed. We go on out to parts unknown in Colorado, and we bring in Raj Sharan. It's now time for Power Rankings with Raj. Hello, Raj.
10: Hello, fellas. We're going to make the texter happy. No bias here. Guys, here's your question. Why is Caleb Williams a terrible choice for Madden cover athlete? I joke. We're not going to go there. We're not going to give more fuel to the text. We're actually going to go to college football for today's power rankings. Ooh. As we get ready for week one. We've got some college football categories, and we're going to start off Abdallah with, this is merely a formality. We'll see you in the playoff. Who are you putting in that category? We'll see you in the college football playoff.
7: All right, everybody's going and putting Ohio State automatically in the playoff. They have a pretty difficult schedule, actually, so I'm not going to put them automatically in the playoff. Whoa. My school.
6: Whoa, Ohio State?
7: Yeah,
6: not automatically?
7: No, they're going to go automatically in the playoff. I'm kidding. Ohio State, it's my three teams that are automatically in the playoff are Ohio State, Georgia, Notre Dame. Those three schools automatically play. Georgia has the easiest schedule, I think, in all of college football. If you look at their schedule, I think they play like two ranked teams. Their toughest opponent, I think, is on the road at Ole Miss. So I'm going to go Ohio State, Georgia, Notre Dame, lock them into the playoff automatically.
6: Okay, Raj, with that category, I'm going to go five deep, and I will give you the top five teams in the country in the AP Top 25. So I'm going to say Ohio State, Oregon, Georgia, Notre Dame, and Texas.
0: lock them all in to the college football playoff. I think they're all going to be good enough. They all have returning quarterbacks. I think those five teams lock them in. It could be more challenging for Indiana to fight their way back to the playoff based on the way the rest of the Big Ten will fall. Miami, not sold on that. And we'll see from that point on, because you have teams who are ranked highly to start the season. Can they get there by the end of the year? That's the question with teams like LSU, Oklahoma, Ole Miss, Alabama, USC. But I think the top five I will lock in. They will be playoff teams when we get there in January.
10: Points for referencing material, however, docked for going AP poll and not coaches poll.
0: You very want the coaches? Disappointed here, there. I'll give you the coaches. I think coaches the coaches...
10: I got it here. Top five
0: the
10: is
0: teams
10: Ohio
0: are
10: State.
0: The same. It's just flip Texas and Notre Dame. So they're the same five
10: Oregon,
0: teams.
10: Georgia, Texas, Notre Dame. Yeah.
0: Yep.
10: Yeah.
0: Yep.
10: I know, as I've been told by both of you guys, you are advocates
0: supporters.
10: Of the coaches poll.
0: We're supporters. You know, because those coaching staffs are watching all the games around the country and then
7: it's
0: filling
7: tough.
0: Out a ballot.
7: It's tough, you know.
0: Every Saturday night. Yeah.
10: Assuming all that.
0: Sure.
10: All right, guys, your next category, it's a college football edition of Power Rankings as we head into week one. The seat is warm. The seat is warm. Who are you putting there, Chris Black?
0: I'm going to put two guys. It's Dabo Swinney at Clemson. I'm going to put Lincoln Riley at USC. Both, you know, like Dabo had success at Clemson, so I think he has a little bit more of a rope to kind of deal with here. But with USC and Lincoln Riley, the time is now. You have the number one recruiting class in the nation. You have a team that should score a lot of points offensively. A new defensive coordinator added to the mix. If they can be any level of respectable on defense, they should improve. But if he can't, if Lincoln Riley can't win more than nine games this season, the seat's going to be warm, because I think people around the program, boosters and fans are certainly fed up. I mean, Lincoln Riley, this is like his sixth year at USC. Time flies, man. You got to start winning. You got to start making playoffs.
10: They have fans, Chris. I wouldn't have known looking in the crowd this past weekend.
0: Hey, they show up to the real games.
10: All right.
0: They do.
7: I will give you two names and a name that is definitely not in the hot seat, but people will think, people are saying he is. As an Alabama fan, I will tell you this. Sorry, I'm being a homer in this situation.
0: Sounds like you're a homer, man.
7: Kalen DeBoer is not on the hot seat, even if they don't make the playoff. He just signed a contract extension. His buyout is $10 million. It goes down $2 million every year after this year. So next year it's $8 million, then it's $6 million. Okay? But even if he doesn't make the playoff this year, they just gave him a seven-year extension. He's not going anywhere. So even if Alabama doesn't make the playoff this year, Kalen DeBoer is fine. He's not going anywhere. So cross him off the list. I'm going to give you two. I agree with your two names, so I'm not going to repeat them. I'm going to give you two other names. Mike Norvell, Florida State.
0: Yeah, that's a good one.
7: He is definitely on the hot seat. Okay. And I'm going to give you Luke Fickell at Wisconsin. They have a new athletic director. And if he doesn't turn this around, he's had three bad seasons at Wisconsin already. And again, this isn't he's got a couple years to bring in his guys. Transfer portal year, guys. If Cignetti can win a national championship at Indiana in 2 years, every other coach in the country, their ADs will look at them and say, why not in 2 years can you at least compete to make a playoff or to win a national championship with a new AD at Wisconsin? I'm going to say that Fickell's on the hot seat, too.
0: Can we throw a wild card one on the back of each of our power rankings?
10: Sure.
0: Deion Sanders?
7: Ooh, Sanders hot seat?
10: As you were about to say, I was like, guys, in my neck of the woods, I don't think they've got the money for the buyout. I don't think so. It's not like the schools you're talking about, that level.
0: Yeah.
10: But him walking away?
7: See, and that's why.
10: Yeah, I could see it.
7: And Raj, that's why I didn't put Belichick in there, because I don't think they'd ever fire him. I think it would be like a you need to leave and just say it's a resignation type of thing because of who he is.
10: Yeah.
7: And I think they wouldn't. They'd tell him to leave, and he would say, I'm leaving on his own. But they would never actually fire him.
0: What about Jordan?
11: I'm not talking about this.
0: Would she leave also? Or would she take over the program?
7: She might. She might make herself AD.
10: And with Deion, they've got the built-in excuse with the health stuff.
7: Yes.
10: For him to potentially walk away. But yeah, that would not surprise me. All right, our next category, college football power rankings. Sleeper. Who is a sleeper that we're putting in here? Or as Abdallah sometimes calls it, what'd you call it, a sniffer? A sniff?
7: Sniffer? Playoff sniffer.
10: Yeah, yeah.
7: Playoff sniffer. Playoff sniffer. Yeah. Give me a BYU.
0: A sniffer.
7: Give me a BYU to be a playoff sniffer.

0: I like what they're doing at BYU. Solid defense at BYU. Give me them as a playoff sniffer. And listen,
1: we are listening.
0: I can't say Alabama because everybody, because they're on.
1: That's going to be your answer for everything.
0: No,
2: he's on a homer pick today, as we've started.
0: Obviously not.
1: Guess what's coming up next? He's going to talk about Manchester City.
2: Ben Johnson is the greatest play designer of all.
0: Look, I know that you're saying just to make the playoff, but I haven't seen a lot of people pick them to repeat. So I'm going to say as a sleeper to I know that everybody's they're going to make the playoff, all that. Indiana to repeat as a champion. Because everybody's automatically putting Ohio State or Notre Dame or Georgia. I think Indiana has a great chance to repeat as national champions. So I know it's not a sleeper to make the playoff, but to win the national championship again, I'm going to say Indiana.
1: Okay, I'll give you three schools that come to mind. I'm going to bump it to four.
0: Four.
1: One, Oklahoma State has a great quarterback. So, you know, there's a chance that I could see Oklahoma State sneaking into the back of the playoff. I would then say there's a team there's two teams on my list in the Big Ten. One, Penn State. I think Penn State has a real good opportunity this year because, as we kind of point to with a lot of these college conversations, their schedule seems pretty decent for a typical Penn State schedule,
0: could
1: right?
0: Could you imagine?
1: They're on the road at Michigan on October the 17th, and they're on the road at Washington on November 7th. Besides that, Penn State's schedule is pretty easy.
0: Mm-hmm.
1: Pretty easy. They avoid Ohio State. They've got a home date against USC, Wisconsin. Like, I think Penn State is going to be the surprise team in the Big Ten. I would also say in the Big Ten, I would look at Illinois. Yeah. I think Illinois is going to be really good this season. And so I would add them to the conversation. And a part of the relation to the way I'm looking at this, I mentioned Penn State.
0: Mm-hmm.
1: I think James Franklin at Virginia Tech might be a surprise team. The influx of cash here in the offseason and with that program, what they can bring to the table. So I'm going to give you Oklahoma State, Illinois, Penn State, Virginia Tech as my teams.
0: I was going to say, could you imagine if Penn State goes and has like a nice little run in the playoff the year James Franklin's gone?
1: No, and it's certainly possible. And I think, you know, Matt Campbell is a guy that he now has an opportunity at a much larger school.
0: Absolutely.
1: And their schedule breaks their way this season.
0: Yeah.
1: You know, like sometimes Penn State gets sandwiched with a Michigan, Ohio State in back-to-back weeks.
0: Mm-hmm.
1: They don't have Ohio State on the schedule this year.
0: No,
1: so I think I'm gonna lead with Penn State.
0: Okay.
2: All right, guys. And finally, could be playing New Year's Day, could finish unranked. And just to clarify, I don't mean playing New Year's Day in the left, right, up, down bowl game. I'm implying like you're
1: That's
2: deep
1: a great
2: in the college
1: game.
2: Football playoff. So could be playing New Year's Day.
0: You forgot the PA start.
2: Yep. Yeah. Could finish unranked. What do you say about
1: it? Ooh, unranked is tough because like you really have to fall apart.
0: Yeah.
1: You really
0: can
1: have
0: we,
1: to
0: can
1: fall apart.
0: Can we say
1: apart.
0: Outside the top 20?
1: No, I like this.
0: You like this?
1: Okay. Unranked. I think my team that I'm gonna go with Michigan.
0: Yeah.
1: I'm gonna go with Michigan. Al Winningham in his first season. Paper Tigers. I think the roster's supposed to be good, but I'm not sold on it. So I'm gonna say Michigan in that grouping. I want to say this guy, and I want to
2: say
1: the school,
2: say
1: but they're going to have too much talent. There's no way they finish the season unranked, but I want to say LSU.
2: I was just about to say LSU.
0: There's no
1: right?
0: way.
1: Like, it would be hilarious.
0: No
1: with all of this with Lane Kiffin
0: God,
1: in the offseason,
0: so
2: if
1: they were
2: this.
1: Unranked
2: if
1: at the end of
2: you're good enough
1: year.
2: To potentially go deep in the playoff,
1: yes.
2: It means you're a team that we think can win, like, or can have no like only
1: like
2: a one-loss team or a two-loss team. How many losses to be unranked? Like, once you hit 3 to 4, you're out, right?
1: Here, I'll give it to you. Here's the final rankings from last year.
2: Yeah, go to 25.
1: On the final rankings, you have multiple teams with 4 losses that were ranked.
2: Okay.
1: Iowa was 17th at 9-4. USC was 20th at 9-4. Michigan was 21st at 9-4. And TCU was 25th at 9-4.
0: Mm-hmm.
1: So it's you essentially... if you only
2: I'm
1: win
2: sure there's
1: nine
2: more
1: games.
2: 4-loss teams that are in
1: yeah.
2: that. So, yeah.
1: 4-loss
2: You've got
1: teams.
2: 4 losses.
0: Yeah. All right, I'll give you two teams.
2: Get it
0: I'll give
2: ballot.
0: You two teams. I'll give you Tennessee.

0: And I will give you Clemson. Clemson could. I mean, look, it's Dabo Swinney. He's won national championships before.
1: Yeah.
0: Like, there's a chance he could win the ACC. There's a chance. Makes a playoff by default as a conference winner. You never know. And there's also a chance that he finishes unranked and gets fired.
1: And they are unranked right now.
0: Yeah, they're officially unranked
1: in the
0: right
1: AP.
0: Now.
1: Yes.
0: In the coaches poll.
1: Well, they got respect.
2: That's actually a pretty good pick with the ACC. Just, you know, kind of feels that with Clemson, SMU, a couple teams of like, you could win. But I don't think they're going to be a multiple bid conference, most likely.
0: Exactly.
2: So, all right. That is it for Power Rankings today. Good job, guys.
1: Thank you, Raj. Love that. A little college football conversation.
0: Yeah.
1: Week one on the horizon. I love it. 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You know, it's not often that we see a player with a Madden 99 rating get waived. But that has happened in the NFL. We'll tell you who that is coming up next.
3: Aaron Donald is back. 2 years away with a shot at another ring. Now the three-time defensive player of the year joins Myles Garrett on the NFL's most terrifying defensive front. How are teams supposed to stop that? Westwood One Sports.
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0: Black and Abdallah on Westwood One Sports. Here's Chris Black and Adam Abdallah.
1: You don't see this very often. A player in Madden who has a 99 ranking is waived by a team here in the preseason. Joe Milton has a 99 throwing power. Quarterback, the backup for the Cowboys, he was released by the Cowboys, waived by the Cowboys yesterday. Joe Milton, our guy, we hung out with him at the Super Bowl. He's awesome.
2: Yeah.
1: Hell of an arm.
2: Cannon.
1: Cannon of an arm. Nice dude. But yes, he was released. The Cowboys are going with Sam Howell as their backup this season to Dak Prescott. And Joe Milton was released. He's been in Dallas for the last couple of seasons with a rocket of an arm.
2: Yeah.
1: So he's a 99 as far as throwing power on Madden.
2: Yeah.
1: Released.
2: It's not, I mean, look, I don't know if it's surprising that he was released or if it, look, you watch him throw the ball. It looks like that ball comes out with such speed and with no effort from him whatsoever. Like, he makes it look effortless when he throws the football, 20, 30 yards down the field for some of these deep routes that the Cowboys had him running during the last preseason game. I'm sure he'll get picked up. When we were talking to him, he was super intelligent about the game, super intelligent when describing what it's like to have an offensive coordinator and head coach inside of your brain or inside of your headset, going on what's going on in your brain as you're trying to call everything. Yeah. And I'm sure he'll get picked up at some point here.
1: Yeah, I mean, he's a good enough backup that someone will likely bring him in. But I saw that yesterday. Joe Milton waived by the Dallas Cowboys. Did you see this story out of Chicago from the Chicago Cubs? Yesterday, the Cubs had a huge day. They won 17-3. They had 9 home runs.
2: Mm-hmm.
1: It set a mark, not only the most home runs for a single game for the Chicago Cubs, but also the most home runs in a single month in franchise history. In the month of August, I think the only other team that was better than the Cubs in a single month, the Yankees in 2019 hit 74 home runs in a single month. The Cubs last month in August hit 62. So a lot of home runs from the Chicago Cubs, but they have a rom-com off the field.
2: Oh.
1: You see this? The Chicago Cubs have announced that they are putting together a rom-com series, 9 Innings to Love, that will broadcast on their TikTok feed. And I'm guessing they will also put it on all their other social media vehicles. But this is a rom-com produced by the Chicago Cubs.
2: Yeah, the story is told across 9 innings of baseball that consists of 17 short-form social-first episodes. It's created and written by the Cubs creative team.
1: Okay.
2: And follows Ava, an aspiring romance writer in a slump.
1: Oh, no.
2: And David, a sweet but love-shy seatmate.
1: Oh, seatmates.
2: Who does not believe romance is real. Over the course of one Cubs game, after an accidental bleacher meet-cute leaves them stuck together for the game, Ava makes David a promise before the final out. She will help him find a summer fling inside of Wrigley Field.
1: So they're in seats. They're not in the bleachers. They have actual seats. Because, the bleachers are famous at Wrigley.
2: This says seatmate. So I would imagine this means that they have actual seats. So, yeah.
1: All right. So the Cubs, maybe not enough cash to go get players to chase the Milwaukee Brewers. But they've got cash to put together 17 short-form social first
2: 17.
1: Episodes.
2: 17? Ugh.
1: You know what it sounds like? You mentioned that it's 9 innings and it's going to take place across one baseball game.
2: Yeah.
1: What is this, a rom-com of like 24? Each episode of 24 was one specific hour of a day. This is each inning of a day is going to be a different episode between these two.
2: And as many rom-coms as you would think, Chris, she starts to realize that the story she has been trying to write might be happening right in front of her.
1: Yep. Mm. Yep. See, there you go.
3: There's going to be sports radio guys casting this, and I know the two homers from Chicago that would be a perfect cast for those roles.
1: I would do that.
2: I'm looking at the preview for it right now. There's cup snakes. There's all the traditional.
1: Yes. It's summer in Chicago.
2: Yeah.
1: Nothing better.
2: Yeah.
1: You're out there with a seatmate trying to find love.
2: Oh, I think they are in the bleachers. Yeah, they're definitely in the bleachers.
1: There are
2: together.
1: No seats in the bleachers.
2: I know, but it looks like they are sitting next to each other in the bleachers.
1: That's why I asked. Are they bleachers or are they seats?
2: Looks like they're a couple of bleacher bums.
1: So there you go. It's Bucky Abdallah here on Westwood One Sports. The Los Angeles Rams, as they head into the season, what is their toughest game? We'll talk about that next.
0: This is Westwood One Sports.

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5: This is Black and Abdallah on Westwood One Sports. Here's Chris Black and Adam Abdallah.
6: That's right, Black and Abdallah live from Chicago, and it does feel like, because we are just really days away from the start of the NFL season, it does feel like the fatigue factor of having the preview conversations of the NFL season, it's like, okay, can we just get to the games? Yeah, you know, I mean, like, and that's what's great about, we were just talking about it with Raj about 20 minutes ago here on the show about college football, right? We're at week one in college football. We got games. We had games last weekend we can react to. People are still talking about no one in the stands at USC. I don't know why that's surprising to many. I mean, there's no enthusiasm for the program. Lincoln Riley might be on the hot seat, but yet people are surprised. No one's there baking in the sun at the Coliseum at noon local time against a team that they put on the schedule to replace Notre Dame. Oh, what a shock. What a surprise. Point being, I think we're very close to real NFL football, Abdallah, and that's where, you know, the story of the last week has really been about the Los Angeles Rams and adding Aaron Donald to the mix and what we have seen from the Rams. And some of the conversation we've had today on the show is looking at the Rams in a lens of suggesting that they could be the villain for this upcoming season.
7: Yeah, I don't know if they're necessarily the villain. I just think that people have, and might have, Rams fatigue. You say the story of the last week. It's been the story of the last 15 or 16 weeks.
6: Well, let's see. NFL offseason, we've had a couple of pop-ups, right? We had the Steelers waiting on Aaron Rodgers.
7: Mm-hmm.
6: We had the Mike Vrabel off the field, whatever that is. Whatever you want to call the Vrabel
7: tryst.
6: Escapades that were taking place.
7: What's the definition of a tryst? Yeah.
8: Mike Vrabel and Diana Russini.
7: Tryst?
6: Still haven't heard from Diana.
7: A secret meeting between two people who are in a romantic relationship. Yeah, tryst. Look at me using a word.
6: Well done. Look at that. Congratulations.
7: Look at me using a word.
6: It's the first time I've heard tryst mentioned.

0: education on the show.
1: Look at me using that college
0: Look
1: education.
0: Look at you. Yeah. Look at the big brain on Abdallah. Yeah. How about that? But there was a moment where the Patriots were the big story.
2: Yeah.
0: The Steelers were the big story.
2: Mm-hmm.
0: I think Minnesota's had a moment, right? Kyler Murray, J.J. McCarthy, who's going to be the quarterback?
1: That was fake.
0: What do you mean fake?
1: That was a real
0: competition.
1: No, they didn't.
0: They had a competition for quarterback.
1: It was never a real competition.
0: A light Mendoza sprinkling in there with the Raiders. Kirk Cousins is going to be, who's going to be the starter?
1: The biggest trade of the offseason was Myles Garrett to
0: 100%.
1: The Rams. That was the biggest trade of the offseason. And then you started to get the reports of Aaron Donald starting to work out, and then he goes to the facility to work out with some pads on, and then throughout training camp, the Rams have to list him as a tryout one day, and then they have to list him as working out there one day, and then the day after training camps end, the day that the 53-man rosters have to be finalized.
0: Oh, camp's over? All right, I'm in.
1: I'll sign. Okay. What a coincidence.
0: What a bet move.
1: Yeah. Come on. So the entire offseason has been about this team getting better and better and better every single week. And the story of the season with this team last offseason was their 38-year-old quarterback might have a bad back, and maybe we shouldn't be as high on the Rams as we should. Complete opposite this season. I don't think that they're the villain yet, because this iteration of the Rams hasn't won anything. They lost in the NFC Championship game to the Seahawks. And again, the Seahawks aren't really a villain, because there's not really anybody on the Seahawks to hate. I don't think anybody hates Sam Darnold. He seems like a very likable guy, you know? Yeah. And same with the Rams. I don't think there's anybody on the Rams that you're like, I root against Aaron Donald. I root against, you know, even Myles Garrett. I think everybody kind of feels bad for him the last few years. It's like, finally, he gets a chance to get a ring and work for everything that he's worked hard for. Yes, Defensive Player of the Years and all that, I get that, but those are individual awards. If you don't win a Super Bowl, that's what these players actually work and strive for, and now he gets a chance. I think that everybody might be rooting against them because everybody else is, all the analysts and you and I are just like, hey, the Rams, Super Bowl, put them in there right away. But I don't think they're necessarily up to the level of Chiefs, Patriots of old, that kind of villainous that we've seen. Like, they're not quite the Joker yet in Batman, you know, or Bane, or that they're going to break your back or anything like that.
0: I think with the hatred for a team, you know, the team that over the last 30 years that has not won, that I think many rally together and they dislike, the hype and the conversation, it would be the Dallas Cowboys, right? Like, every offseason, Dallas is going to the Super Bowl. Dallas is going to be better. Oh, this is the year for the Cowboys. And I think those who are Giants fans, Eagles fans, Packers fans, you're like, we all look at the Cowboys and we mock them, right? Because of the offseason hype. The difference is, I think everyone agrees that the Rams are super talented. Right. So, like, you may dislike the hype. I don't think you can dislike or discredit the talent that they've assembled for the Los Angeles Rams. Mm-hmm. And I think that's the difference with some of these situations. I think the comparison to the Patriots is a fair one, because at the end of the day, when Belichick was towards the end of his run in New England and Tom Brady was ending his run, people did not like the Patriots. The coverage, always getting the marquee spot on TV in those games, it was certainly there with the Patriots at the end. The Chiefs entered that category recently. At first, Kansas City was fun. Mahomes, something I've never seen before.
1: Mm-hmm.
0: He is the best quarterback I've ever seen play. And I'm not saying that as a Johnny-come-lately young person who's never watched football. The only other guy... There's two other guys that on the field I was as impressed with, and that would be Dan Marino and John Elway. Besides that, Mahomes is the best I've ever seen play the position.
1: Hmm.
0: The last couple of years, they've become annoying. Sorry, Kansas City fans. Your team is annoying. The Travis Kelce stuff off the field, him and his brother, you know, They're focused on everything, the podcast, and then the Taylor Swift side of it. Like, it's annoying that there's more coverage about her and him than the actual football being played on the field. And I don't come at me and say, well, it's good for the ratings. They want to reach a different audience. I don't care. I'm trying to watch football. I don't care that she's wearing a bedazzled jean jacket sitting in the booth next to Mama Kelsey.
1: But come on, man. I'm bedazzled.
0: Have you ever seen a mother that's more obsessed with trying to steal the limelight than from her kids than Mama Kelsey?
1: I know.
0: My God. Mm-hmm. The last time you saw something like that, it was like Kris Jenner.
1: Yeah.
0: Right? Like, what's her name? The Mama Kardashian.
1: Yeah.
0: Right? That's her name. Kris Jenner, I think.
1: Mm-hmm. I think so.
0: I don't know.
1: Whatever it is.
0: You get the point. You watch those shows. You watch those shows.
1: I don't watch those shows.
0: I think you know. You know.
1: You were right. It's Kris Jenner.
0: Okay.
1: Which means you watch those shows.
0: No, I don't think it means anything.
1: You got it right.
0: I just know that she's obsessed with being famous.
1: By those rules, you watch those shows. Those are the rules. If you know it,
0: that's
1: that means
0: my
1: you
0: point.
1: Watch the shows.
0: With the Rams, I don't feel like that yet. Now, in 2-3 years, maybe we get to that point. Maybe the Rams win multiple Super Bowls and they become obnoxious and Stafford never retires and, you know, then they can be the team we hate.
1: Mm-hmm.
0: Right now, when they haven't won in this group setting, I don't think that they're the team to hate yet.
1: Well, yeah, because they haven't won anything. Like, unless you're a 49ers fan, unless you're a Seahawks fan, unless you're a Cardinals fan and you have to deal with this, but if you're a Cardinals fan, you probably hate all these teams because you're getting beat by them constantly. There's a good back and forth between these teams. All these teams are projected to be great. This could be another instance where you get all these three teams in the playoffs again and making runs in the playoffs. So, again, we're not saying that everybody is hating and that this team is the villain. I just think that as we get into, you know, we're just over a week away from the start of the season. I think it's fatigue. I don't think it's people that hate Matthew Stafford or hate Aaron Donald. It's not that they circumvented the system and are getting away with something the way the Dodgers did with Shohei Ohtani and Kyle Tucker and, you know, pushing all this money 20, 25 years down the road with deferred contracts. Yeah, they've got an owner that has money. And when you have an owner that has cash on hand, you can have signing bonuses and you can convert contracts into signing bonuses. And that's a great way to do it. Not every NFL has owners that can do that. Some NFL teams are lucky to do that. But again, this is a team that you can't fault them for a while ago, 9-10 years ago, taking a chance on the youngest head coach in the NFL and him turning out to be the greatest offensive mind currently in the NFL.
0: Raj makes a good point. He texted us. We all hated the Heat before they won with LeBron, Wade, Bosh. But I think it was the way they were put together. It was also it was them at the press conference standing up on the stage going, not one, not
1: that's
0: two,
1: the, yeah,
0: not three.
1: That's the arrogance of
0: it. Right. Yeah. And it's also calling your shot and saying you're going to win multiple championships before you're even doing so.
1: You want to know how this is different? This is different if Aaron Donald puts on his social media
0: champs,
1: or he puts out the video of LeBron saying not one, not two,
0: yeah,
1: not three. If he does that, he didn't do anything. You know what I mean? Like, this is just something I've been working for the last 14, 15 weeks, and now I'm back, and we're going to get to work, and we're going to try to win. Because all of these guys, there's no arrogance in any of these guys on this team. All these guys are hard workers. All of these guys are coming in and trying to win a championship. All of these guys realize that, like, look, McVay's got a little bit of an arrogance to him, I think, but I think it's confidence.
0: Yeah.
1: I think it's cocky confidence, and that's fine. But again, he's won. He knows he's one of the best, if not the best, head coach in the NFL. And I think that there's a difference between calling your shot like that and doing the not one, not two, making the decision, I'm taking my talents to South Beach. Like, there's a complete difference between that and just saying, hey, I'm coming back to play.
0: Can we also, you know, it wasn't our story to break here on Westwood One Sports, the Black and Abdallah show. You know, we do a lot of investigative reporting on our end, but it wasn't our story to break. But can we also remind everyone, when you see a former great player, Hall of Fame level player, just randomly working out at the old team facility. They're coming back.
1: Yeah.
0: Right. Like from day one, when we heard that Aaron Donald was, quote, working out, before he was even working out at their facility, you and I both looked at each other and on the show and we said, well, he's going to be playing for the Rams this year.
1: He's coming back.
0: Like, players who retire don't just start getting themselves ready for a season just for blanks and giggles.
1: Unless you're James Harrison.
0: They don't do that,
1: and you like throwing tires around.
0: That's not something people are doing. So the fact that it was never news that this was going to happen. I thought it was an automatic that Donald was coming back to the Rams this entire summer.
1: Mm-hmm. And I still don't think he's going to play week one. I still don't.
0: So what do you think is the toughest game this season for the Rams, right? Week one in Australia against the 49ers, really talented team. Kyle Shanahan's had a lot of success against the Rams. If you go to week three, the Rams are at Denver. So there's altitude, Sean Payton. That should be a very good team this season as well. Mm-hmm. Week four on the road in Philly. Sirianni, talented roster. Again, the Eagles should be good. Week five, you get Buffalo at home. Which I'm guessing Bills fans are going to travel to Los Angeles.
1: Mm-hmm.
0: Like that's what's tough for the Rams at their home setting is that there's very few teams that they're going to play where they absolutely have home field advantage.
1: Hopefully not now. Get those butts in seats.
0: Well, here's another team. Week 12, home against the Packers. Nope, that will be filled with Packer fans. Packers fans travel.
1: Get those butts in seats. Are you doing?
0: Week 13 against the Chiefs. That's a tough game. Week 14 on the road against the 49ers. Week 15, the Cowboys. That's a home game, which another home date that it will be Cowboy fans in the stands. There, I would, without having to do a poll on it, I would guarantee there are more Cowboys fans in Los Angeles than there are Rams fans.
1: Hmm. Okay.
0: The Cowboys are huge out there.
1: They understand.
0: Have training camp out there.
1: I know.
0: It's a brilliant marketing tactic for Dallas to have their training camp in California because then you have all these fans who are out there.
1: Mm-hmm.
0: For years, there were no NFL teams out there.
1: Mm-hmm. Well, if you go to DraftKings right now, and
0: think? Toughest game for the Rams this season.
1: If you go to DraftKings, please use promo code BNA26.
0: Shut up.
1: Get ahead on those NFL bets and college football bets while you're at it.
0: Shut up.
1: They're only an underdog in one game, and it is that Christmas Day game against the Seahawks when they're on the road in that game, and they are only a 1.5-point underdog in that game on the road. But I don't believe that that's the toughest game. I believe their toughest game right now is Sunday, October 4th. I believe you said that that's week four.
0: Yep.
1: Against the Philadelphia Eagles. They are a 1.5-point favorite in that game. But again, that's on the heels of traveling out to go to, you still have to go to Australia week one. I get it. You get to come home. You get a lot of days off. You get like 10 days off before you have to play the Giants at home. But then you have to go to altitude and play in Denver, and then you got to go to Philly and play the Eagles after that. I think it's that Eagles game.
0: Okay.
1: To me, that's the toughest game, is the Eagles game. Sunday, October 4th.
0: I like the first pick, the road game against the Seahawks. I think that makes a lot of sense. I think Seattle's a really tough destination to play in, and I think Seattle's going to be good.
1: That could be for seeding again, too.
0: Yeah, it absolutely could. Mm-hmm. It's Blocking Abdallah here on Westwood One Sports and the Westwood One Sports app. We have the summer of football coming up next. Who will be the best old guy in the NFL? We'll tell you about that coming up next. Football is back, and something big is coming on September 2nd. DraftKings game day arrives.
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8: 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It's not that hard, okay?
1: 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We are 8 days away from the start of the NFL season. 8 days, baby. Here we go.
9: We've made it.
1: 8 days away from the start.
9: That's crazy.
1: Of the NFL season. Today, our feature here on the Summer of Football. Who will be the best old guy in the NFL this year? Old guys. Old dogs. Who will be the best? You know, because Aaron Donald's back with the Rams.
9: Yeah.
1: 35 here in this season.
9: Mm-hmm.
1: Who will be the player who is the best who's of the old demo? 35 plus. Right, 35 plus. Old guys in the NFL. I've got some names for you. Ready?
9: Yeah.
1: All right, Matthew Stafford, he's 38. Vaughn Miller, 37. Cam Hayward, 37. Travis Kelce, your guy, 36.
9: What is wrong with you?
1: Khalil Mack, 35. Aaron Rodgers, the oldest dog, 42.
9: The oldest of the olds.
1: Kirk Cousins, 38. Calais Campbell, he turned 40 today.
9: Oh, happy birthday.
1: Yes, happy birthday from the Black and Abdallah Show.
9: Good job.
1: Best old guy heading into the season. Where are you going with this?
9: Well, it's Matthew Stafford, obviously. Like, if you have to rank these guys, it's Matthew Stafford. Kirk Cousins is going to be the starter in... It's obviously, to me, it's Matthew Stafford,
1: okay,
9: and then probably Cam Hayward is number two.
1: I would put Donald ahead of Cam Hayward, I would put Cam Hayward third.
9: I'm taking Donald out of this equation.
1: He's an old guy, 35.
9: No, I understand
1: this
9: that, but I thought we were doing besides Aaron Donald.
1: Okay, all right.
9: So I was saying besides Aaron Donald.
1: Sure.
9: Matthew Stafford's one. I'm going to go Hayward two. And then after that, it's just kind of like a who can survive. I think Aaron Rodgers can survive the longest. Because to me...
1: Well, I hope he survives.
9: Well, look, we saw him play last year. He can't throw the ball more than 5 yards down the field. He throws it away a ton. Kirk Cousins looked good in his two series during the playoffs. But how long are the Raiders going to allow him to play?
1: You mean preseason?
9: Yeah, in the preseason. Yeah, excuse me. And they, before they allow Mendoza to just say, all right, you're ready. Is it 4 weeks? Is it 5 weeks? Before they just go, hey, you're just a placeholder here because we know what he is. And so the rest of these guys, Vaughn Miller, all right, Khalil Mack, he's been on a bunch of teams now. And Travis Kelce is just basically getting a retirement package from the Chiefs this season. This is their wedding present. The Chiefs said, here's your wedding present. It's a final contract. As we didn't get the invite other than everybody else did. The Chiefs organization, the mascot, didn't get the invitation to the wedding. So here's the contract for your farewell tour.
1: Kelce can still play. He's just no longer the best tight end in football. He can still play.
9: Okay.
1: He can still play a little. I think Vaughn Miller has a little something in the tank still. For Dallas, I can see that.
9: If Vaughn Miller still had something decent in the tank, he would have signed before he did.
1: I don't know. He just has to, you know, pass rush. Pass rushing situations is all he has to do. Same with Khalil Mack.
9: Okay.
1: They're both in the same camp.
9: Okay.
1: Now, someone like Aaron Donald or Cam Hayward or Matthew Stafford or Aaron Rodgers, they obviously, like, they will be playing a lot. But, like, yeah. Kirk Cousins, okay, you start the season. I'm giving you 3 weeks. And then you're going to be out, and it's going to be Mendoza.
9: Exactly, yeah.
1: Kelce's a major cog of this offense for the Chiefs. Kelce needs to have a great year. Unfortunately, I don't think he can do that anymore.
9: I don't think he can. I think it's more than one step slower. I think it's two or three steps slower than he used to be.
1: Well, you know, he's got a lot of...
9: Yeah, what? Go ahead.
1: He's dealing with, well, he's got a new haircut.
9: Uh-huh.
1: Because he's got
9: his wife. I thought he got a short now.
1: Oh, is it back the short?
9: I thought it's short now.
1: Thought he had the long hair for her.
9: I'm not sure.
1: To support her. Wasn't she going through a bangs thing? So he was getting in on the bangs?
9: I've never heard of that. I've heard of, you know, you shave your head in support sometimes. Oh, I've never heard of bang support.
1: Yeah, well, I think some ladies need
9: pardon the expression.
1: You made a bad decision.
9: A lady makes a bad decision to get bangs, and you're like, well, now I have to get bangs.
1: Well, I mean, one makes that decision, and it looks terrible. But or you could be like Ella Langley, who added the bangs to the conversation. Boom, she's got the like number one hit that we've never seen before.
10: Yeah. Did you guys see there is a feature on Travis Kelce today in Vogue? Did you guys catch up on your Vogue earlier today?
1: I didn't. What does it say?
10: It is Travis Kelce, football star, fashion ambassador, and dog dad.
9: Shaved head.
1: Fashion ambassador.
9: Shaved head.
1: Oh, so he's back to the shaved head.
10: Look at this guy. He is the Caleb Williams now of Kansas City. Look at that style.
9: Shaved head summer.
1: Well, he is. I will say the picture. He's in a pea coat and a turtleneck sweater, and he is lounging on a outdoor bench, and he's got a leg up. Why? Oh, what
9: he's,
1: is
9: he's doing
1: what
9: the Caleb
10: with,
9: pose?
10: He's doing the what Caleb pose. The That's what I thought of it.
1: Leg up with the crotch. Yeah. Why is the crotch out there like that? What is he doing? Wait, that's a cute dog, though. I'll give him that. His dog,
9: nice
1: dog. That's an adorable dog.
9: Yeah, it's a good dog.
1: It's a great dog. But why is he got the pants tent going?
9: Easy, buddy.
1: What do you mean?
9: Why are you looking?
1: That's the fabric. It's all fabric. Look at it right there. What else would you say that is? Abdallah, what would you say that is?
11: I mean,
9: it's in the song.
11: It's a big dude.
9: It's in the song she wrote.
1: Well, the name of the song is Wood.
9: Mm-hmm.
1: Yeah, she clearly is impressed.
9: W-O-U-L-D?
11: It's a big dude.
1: No.
9: Or O-O.
1: O-O.
9: O-O.
11: It's a big dude.
9: O-O.
1: Yeah, I mean, she wrote like half the album is being impressed with his, you know, his what he brings to the table. But why? What is with these photo shoots and the leg up?
9: I don't know.
10: It's the new pose.
9: I don't know. Apparently, he had to address rumors that Taylor Swift was frustrated because football is taking up so much of his time. And he said that's false.
1: It's the one sport that has the longest off season. Could you imagine Taylor Swift if she was dating an international soccer star?
9: Get those off the screen.
10: Look, I'm just saying these are the poses that are going around these days.
1: That's AI slop,
9: dude.
1: Those
9: aren't real.
1: That's not right.
10: Those are all AI slop.
1: I don't agree
10: They're not
1: with that.
10: All those, AI not right. slop.
1: That's not right.
9: Get those Caleb Williams.
1: Raj has put on our YouTube channel a bunch of pictures of Caleb Williams posing, which is fake.
9: YouTube.com/@BlackandAbdallah.
1: I'm not a part of this.
9: We are going to lose subscribers.
1: These are not all fake, though.
10: They're not. There's one that's real.
1: Okay, this isn't the
9: game. I think it's the bottom right.
1: Find the one that's real.
9: Bottom right. Bottom right.
10: Oh my gosh! But could that have been the inspiration for the Travis Kelce pose decision?
1: Yeah, is that it? Yeah. Uh huh. Sure.
9: Caleb Williams is going to be featured on Hot Ones on Thursday.
1: Is he really?
9: That guy's everywhere, man.
1: Is he?
10: Abdallah, you're taking off that texter right now. You are making that texter mad again.
9: He's going to be the. I'm telling you, he is going to be the villain.
1: Oh yeah,
9: we're talking about villains in the NFL.
1: People already before he did anything in the NFL, people were openly rooting against him because of the nail polish or whatever the case may be with Caleb Williams.
9: Texter from the 503 who hates our Bears talk says Kelce greater than Caleb.
1: I guess at this moment, yes, Travis Kelce could go down as the greatest tight end in history.
9: He has multiple Super Bowls. I mean, what are we doing here?
1: So there you go. There's our summer of football, day 8. Best old guys and some kind of a picture with Travis Kelce from Raj. There you go. Day 8, summer of football. How about that, Abdallah?
9: Listen.
1: I mean, listening.
9: She's frustrated with that he's spending so much time doing his job.
1: Could you imagine if he played for like Bayern Munich? Oh, he was an international soccer star where the off season's like 3.5 weeks. And then they're back playing. Could you imagine?
9: In a World Cup year, too?
1: Yeah, in a World Cup year.
9: My God.
1: The NFL, there's like unlimited off time in the off season.
9: There's so much time.
1: They get summer break.
9: There's all. In fact, there's probably too much time.
1: Does she not know how sports work? That's a serious question. Taylor Swift, does she not know how sports work?
9: She's got a lot of cats, so.
1: So you're saying because she's a cat, bangs, and sweater lady that she doesn't know how sports work?
9: She might be figuring it out.
10: She's a big New York Knicks fan. Come on now.
1: Isn't she? Mm-hmm. She's a big Knicks fan
9: now? That's basketball, though.
1: Because that was a fun event that she
10: went to. Well, she was a Cavs fan.
9: She's got a fantasy football team.
10: In the Eastern Conference Finals when she and Travis were courtside and then went back to Knicks.
1: Yeah, for the Cavs. Mm-hmm. Yeah. What's her fantasy football team name?
9: Her fantasy football team name is...
1: This should be good. It's got to be a playoff of cats or something,
9: no,
1: right?
9: No. I was going to say something to do with wood.
1: Okay, all right. Jeez. Back to that conversation?
9: Yeah.
1: Jeez.
12: The large male.
1: That's all you got?
12: It's a big dude.
9: Big wood.
1: Big wood?
9: Yeah, something like that.
1: That's the name of her team.
9: Something like that.
1: All right. It's Black and Abdallah here on Westwood One Sports and the Westwood One Sports app.
9: You think he helps
1: her draft it? No. I don't.
9: He get offended when he's not on her team?
1: No, because he's the number one pick.
9: And she says, you're not good.
1: No. She's taking him number one overall.
9: I got advice to not pick you.
1: She's taking him number one overall. That's what she's doing. I guarantee that's the case. It's Black and Abdallah here on Westwood One Sports and the Westwood One Sports app. Hey, Abdallah, do you have any zoo news?
9: I do.
1: Oh, zoo news.
13: Well, hello, Mr. Lion. Here's the latest edition of the zoo news.
1: What do you have over there?
9: Oh, I'm going to piss some people off with this one.
1: Okay.
9: Grizzly bears will return to the Calgary Zoo exhibit after cub escapes enclosure. Because we have to keep talking about the bears. The Wilder Institute's Calgary Zoo says two grizzly bears, Fitz and Turner, will be returned to their enclosure Saturday. Fitz and Turner. After being out of public view the last 2 weeks, the bears have been away from the exhibit since August 16th when Fitz was found outside their enclosure. The zoo said it's unclear when exactly the bear escaped or for how long it was out. Listen, Canada. You can't keep track of your bears, and you don't know how long they were out of their enclosure.
1: You're going after Canada, too, huh?
9: I'm just saying. The enclosure has been upgraded to prevent another escape, including reinforcing the existing fencing and adding a new 90-degree overhang designed to keep the bears from reaching the top of the fence. The zoo says it will continue to monitor the bears' behavior and make additional changes to the enclosure if necessary, because we know... The animals do not want to be in the zoo, Chris. Fitz and Turner especially, they want to be let out.
1: Yes, they do, yeah.
14: Let us out, let us out, let us out, let us out. The zoo is overloaded.
9: When reached for comment, Fitz said, F the Packers.
1: Okay, that's a direct quote.
9: Mm-hmm, sure. From Fitz.
1: Absolutely.
9: As he, mm-hmm, yes. Yep. The zoo said there was no risk to public safety, and that, Chris, is what's new at the zoo.
14: That's what is new at the zoo.
9: I don't make the news, Chris. I just report it.
1: Wait, was it in Indiana? Did you see a story last week that there were two lions that were just roaming in Indiana?
9: Yes, I did.
1: And, like, one of the lions had, like, a harness on it, so it clearly was owned by someone that is not supposed to have...
9: Not zoo news.
1: Lions?
9: Not
1: it wasn't
9: that's
1: zoo
9: why,
1: news.
9: That's why I didn't bring it to you last week. It was
1: but that was a story
9: news.
1: Last week in Indiana, right?
9: Yeah, yeah. Someone was habitating...
1: Did they ever figure out who
9: illegal lions?
1: Those lions? And they were just roaming. Just roaming the streets. Mm-hmm. Two of them.
9: Yeah. I don't know if they ever caught the lions, but residents were told to, like, stay indoors.
1: Yeah, I saw that last week.
9: Dude.
1: It's wild. It's Black and Abdallah here on Westwood One Sports and the Westwood One Sports app. Is the SEC looking to kick LSU out of the conference? We'll update that story coming up next.
0: College football is back. The pageantry, the pride, the passion. Will Arch Manning live up to the hype? And what will Lane Kiffin's first season at LSU look like? Tons of questions with answers coming fast. Westwood One Sports.
1: Football is back, and something big is coming. 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
1: 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You can see Raj when he pops on the show as well. It's all right there, Black and Abdallah Show. Thank you to Raj and Roy for producing. Jim Rome and the Jim Rome Show is coming up in about 16 minutes right here on Westwood One Sports. 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
1: Earlier today, Abdallah, in the SEC, Ross Dellinger reported this on Yahoo, saying that the SEC school executives are exploring extreme measures in order to address LSU's attempts to add former professional players to their team, including boycotting competitions, sanctioning the school with probation, and possibly kicking LSU out of the conference. So for Lane Kiffin and LSU to try and get a couple of players that tried out for teams, that signed contracts in the NFL who didn't make rosters, to try and bring them back to LSU, is it really worth all this? If the conference itself, if the other schools are coming together, and they're saying, you know what, we need to figure something out to not allow this to take place. Is there a way that we can remove LSU from the conference? I mean, is it worth all of this for Lane Kiffin and LSU?
2: Not necessarily right now for this season, but he's trying to set a precedent for the future, right? Like, he's trying to get around this rule because, yeah, there might not be a player this year that is going to make an immediate impact on LSU's national championship chances or the chance to make a playoff or whatever. But that doesn't mean that next year there isn't a difference maker. Doesn't mean that in 2 years there isn't a difference maker. So if you set the precedent now and you get the SEC to change their mind or you get the courts to rule in your favor, then you set that precedent. A judge in South Carolina today denied former college players and denied their restraining order against the NCAA. So you're seeing differences all over the country now because different students or former students are trying to do this because they didn't get put on NFL rosters and they're trying to go back and get their fifth year from college so they can get NIL money and play football this year. And at LSU in Louisiana, they found a judge to say yes. And now the conference has put out these rules, and LSU says they're not going to comply, even though the SEC voted unanimously on these rules. Unanimously means LSU voted yes. That's what that means.
1: Yeah, and it's, you know, I think the athletic director is in a tough spot, right? Like, you can't just, like, openly go against the rest of the conference and their wishes. So, like, I get that they did, but also Lane and the team, like, they want the players to join the team. Take a listen to Lane Kiffin talking to the media yesterday on bringing in NFL players to LSU.
3: I met with our leadership committee of our players, and I asked them, what's your team? What do you want to do? If these players are allowed to be added to rosters, what do you want to do? And every one of them was emphatic about they can help us win, bring them.
1: And Lane Kiffin putting it on the players, which then makes it easy for him to say, well, the players wanted it. So, like, or, you know, Lane Kiffin could also show up and be the adult in the room and say, you know, at LSU, we're not going to do that. And we've seen other head coaches around college football speak out about this. Steve Sarkisian yesterday talked about NFL players coming back to college.
4: These players on all of our rosters, not just ours, have been working for 9 months for this moment on Saturday, which then will lead into the next 5 to 6 months. The fact that somebody out there is going to take a player off of an NFL roster and tell somebody who's been doing it for 9 months, go kick rocks, that doesn't sit well with me. I think that's wrong. That morally is wrong. So I think our presidents, ADs, and chancellors got it right, and we'll support it, and we'll fall in line.
1: And that's Steve Sarkisian, former buddy of Lane Kiffin's, right? They used to coach together at USC back in the day under the Carroll administration for the university. So that's Steve Sarkisian and his thoughts. And then Dabo Swinney. Now, Clemson and LSU have a night game this weekend, week one in Baton Rouge in Death Valley. Whose Death Valley is more Death Valley, Clemson or LSU? They both claim it. They both do. I think from my experience of watching college football, it seems like LSU's is that's the real place of Death Valley.
2: I would rather not play in Death Valley as opposing player at LSU than Clemson.
1: Dabo Swinney on NFL players coming back to school.
5: I would just say it's kind of embarrassing. Rarely am I at a loss for words, but Chapel, I'm at kind of a loss of words. I would just say it's kind of embarrassing. I mean, honestly, it's just embarrassing that's where we are. I don't blame the kids and people trying to take advantage of the system. I just think it's embarrassing where we are with college football. And we've been there for a while, so it didn't. I just keep my energy. My focus on and my energy on the things that I control and the things that matter, and that's these kids here and our team. But you know, all that outside stuff, I mean, we just kind of, no pun intended, we just stay in our lane, you know, here at Clemson. Try to every now and then somebody will ram into us, but we try to just kind of handle our business here. But it's embarrassing. I mean, it really is. You know, we have no rules. There's no governance. I mean, it's a joke. There's zero rules. And when you enforce rules, somebody just goes and finds a judge to say, no, you can't enforce that rule. So, I mean, never did I think I'd be living in an era like this, but that's where we are. You know, hopefully, eventually there'll be some different things coming around, down the pipe.
1: And that's Dabo Swinney. And Clemson faces off against LSU in Baton Rouge, 7:30 Eastern on ABC on Saturday night. Should be must-see television on Saturday night. And he should take shots at Lane Kiffin.
2: Because
1: it does feel like Lane Kiffin and LSU, they're the only ones out there trying to do this.
2: Yeah, I mean, look,
1: everyone else is against it.
2: It's expert trolling by Dabo Swinney saying that, stay in our lane. Yeah, okay. Like, he didn't plan. He had that in his mind this press conference. I want to know when he wrote that.
1: I love it.
2: And he knows exactly what he's doing. Trying to needle Lane Kiffin. But look, Lane's not the only one. We heard from Texas Tech head coach Joey McGuire, who said, I got to do everything I can to try to get an edge. I like coaching. I like being here. We're going to look at everything. And then again, like, the Big 12 came out and said, we're not going to do this. Every conference has come out and said, and even Independence, Notre Dame has come out and said that we're not going to do this. But then you've got LSU. You've got other players that have tried to say, oh yeah, well, we want our fifth year. So there's going to be multiple court cases, and this is the problem and why the Save College Sports Act was trying to get passed in Congress. So there is some form of governance, like Dabo Swinney was talking about. There isn't any governance. There's no body that is in charge of college football. There's no czar. There's no committee. There's nobody to say, like, every conference has to follow the same set of rules. This is not good. This is what we say. This is the rules for NIL. This is the rules for transfers. It's all just a free-for-all, and that's what's wrong with college football.
1: Yeah, no, and that's where Dabo Swinney is totally right. And to not have someone as the leader of college football making those rules and leading the sport into the future, that's clearly a problem. Now, a lot of this you can't undo, right? You're never going to undo the conference realignment, the current playoff system as it sits right now, and you're never going to go back to a system where players are not making money. With that said, some guardrails should have been implemented.
2: Yeah.
1: And the guardrails should be very clear and obvious to everyone, and it should not be find your local judge to agree with your school so then said players can play. Because Dabo Swinney's right. That's what this has turned into, is that if there is something you want accomplished, just find the right court, right judge to agree with you, and then you get to do whatever you want to do. It's just a free-for-all in college football. And it's sad to, like, witness and watch it, because the fun about college football was talking about the actual games and the pageantry around the teams. And so much of the conversation about college football in the last 6 to 8 months is about anything but.
2: Yeah, we should be talking about the games getting ready for week one here. And instead, it's updating court cases. This judge in Louisiana said this. This judge in South Carolina said this.
1: And it's lame, too. Come on. It is so lame. Go be an adult. Don't go back to college. We all loved college, but eventually it's time to move on with your life. You can't go back. There's no going back. Enjoy it the 4 years that you're there. And I get it. There's a fifth-year rule. Fine. Red shirts, injuries. I get it. But come on, like, that's the thing. It's like they're not winning cases that are like some kind of righteous like decision that is the right way to go. No. You're 27 and you're trying to make the NFL. Go be an adult. If you can't get into the NFL, I'm sorry. Go have a career. Do something else.
2: This is their job. They want to go play in college for an NIL contract. They see that as a job. They get 1 year to play another year before they can try the NFL again next year, but they can't enter the draft again. So this is what they're going to do. They're going to go try to play at a school for another year and cash another NIL check.
1: I will say this. The idea that the SEC will kick LSU out of the conference is laughable.
2: There's no way.
1: That would never happen.
2: No.
1: But I do see the league trying to punish Lane Kiffin and the athletic department if they do bring in players and play.
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3: From ABC News, I'm Dave Packer. Bahrain and Kuwait both reporting they're being targeted in Iranian retaliatory strikes. This after the U.S. struck military targets in Iran today. ABC News national security and defense analyst Mick Mulroy on continuing hopes for a diplomatic solution.
4: The primary purpose of the war was to ensure Iran never gets a nuclear weapon. So that could be done hopefully through diplomacy, with Iran agreeing to another nuclear agreement that we could accept, one that would ensure they don't enrich uranium and they don't acquire nuclear weapons, and that's validated by international inspectors.
3: An anonymous whistleblower warning that the new process for mail-in voting being pushed by the Trump administration on the U.S. Postal Service system is flawed and could put mail-in voting at risk. The jury deciding the fate of Lindsay Clancy, the Massachusetts woman charged in the deaths of her three young children, telling the judge today they were deadlocked, but
5: the judge ordering the nine women and three men to keep trying.
6: I know that this was a long trial. All right. I know there were over 80 witnesses. There were over 300 exhibits.
5: The jury deliberated another few hours before leaving for the night.
3: ABC's Aaron Katursky in Plymouth. Sean Farrell, a Pennsylvania police officer, is facing criminal charges for last week's fatal shooting of 22-year-old Glenn Fischer. The college student was killed after he knocked on the wrong door after a night out with friends. Residents called police, who arrived and shot Fischer. Montgomery Police District Attorney Kevin Steele.
7: He was not trying to escape, and he did not commit a forcible felony. This is not a legal use of lethal force under Pennsylvania law.
3: Primaries in Massachusetts today. In the Democratic Senate primary, the AP projects incumbent Senator Ed Markey will win. In the Republican gubernatorial primary, Mike Minow is a projected winner. He's expected to face incumbent Democratic Governor Maura Healey in the general. You're listening to ABC News.
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3: Strategic Petroleum Reserve has dropped to its lowest level since 1982, according to weekly Energy Department data. The reserve shrank by more than 3 million barrels last week, leaving the stockpile at 286 million barrels, or 40% of overall capacity. Today was the first day on the job for Apple's new CEO.
12: John Ternus takes over as head of Apple with

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0: Johnson on trial for the murder of conservative activist Charlie Kirk. He was shot and killed in front of a crowd of thousands at Utah Valley University last fall. Golfer Tiger Woods is expected to change his not guilty plea on DUI charges after a crash earlier this year in Florida. Court documents indicate he'll change his plea, but no word on what the change will be. Woods was arrested after his Land Rover clipped a truck and rolled onto its side. A first for JetBlue. First class seats.
1: Once the rising bargain airline, now to signature service. JetBlue is adding first class seats on its routes starting this fall. The airline is the latest to upgrade premium options to compete with other airlines. JetBlue pledging it's taking a fresh take on domestic first class as more customers are willing to pay for premium seats. The airline says that includes upgraded seats that provide extra comfort and advanced seat back technology. The airline, though, has not released what it will charge for the elevated experience just yet. Michelle Franzen, ABC News.
0: The third largest county in Texas won't have as many polling sites this year. GOP officials in the county that includes Fort Worth have voted to cut 92 locations to save money. Democrats say, yes, that could reduce turnout. Getting your holiday gifts around could cost more this year. The post office looking for approval to temporarily hike rates starting in early October through mid-January. Sherry Preston, ABC News.
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6: Another Middle East flare-up. Good morning, I'm Gordon Deal, along with Nicole Murray, on this Wednesday, September 2nd. Glad you could be with us. Here's what we have for you this hour.
7: In the latest fight over the Strait of Hormuz, the U.S. military hits targets in Iran in response to attacks on commercial tankers.
6: A judge in Utah finds enough evidence in the Charlie Kirk murder case to open the door for the death penalty.
7: Aging lawmakers are having a moment in New England. We'll recap a successful primary day for the gray hairs in Massachusetts.
6: And putting a little friction back in our life with what's called counterbalancing.
8: So adding, not subtracting friction, becomes part of the value equation. What does that look like? If it was virtual, the counterbalancing framework means now we want it to be physical. If it was convenient, now we're seeking ritual and effort.
6: Consumer analyst Regina Lewis on many of us seeking the opposite of the digital experience. Hostilities are bubbling to the surface between the U.S. and Iran after Central Command said the U.S. military hit targets in the Islamic Republic earlier today, and Tehran fired missiles and drones at various sites across the region in retaliation. Local officials claim one American strike hit a home.

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0: has been one that four Canadian industries either would be subsidiaries effectively of the United States industries, or would put in place terms where those industries would be gradually wound down in Canada.
1: President Trump signing that executive order renaming Lake Ontario Lake America over the trade fight. Big win for progressive Ed Markey in Massachusetts. He upset his much younger opponent in the Democratic primary for Senate. Incumbent Markey says parts of his platform are simple.
2: We need to end the war in Iran and stop the bombing in Gaza.
1: He also says he wants to stop billionaires and, in his words, wannabe kings from getting more power. I'm Sherry Preston, ABC News.
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8: 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Just kidding.
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28: Good morning, I'm Dawn Desart. The USS Abraham Lincoln has arrived in Thailand on its way home from the Middle East, and as Phil Furr reports, the crew faces some restrictions there.
29: The Navy says the crew will be banned from aquatic sports and no cannabis use while in port through September 6th. The Thai government is restricting Lincoln sailors from visiting certain bars and the city of Pattaya's red light district. This is the first time this year crew members aboard the San Diego-based USS Abraham Lincoln have put their boots on ground. The crew was recently relieved in the Middle East by the USS George Washington following disturbing reports of a deteriorating ship, mental health concerns, and meal rationing. I'm Phil Farrar.
28: On our roads this morning, inbound I-55, typical delay from about Ashland to Dan Ryan. Now, on the outbound Bishop Ford, we do have a crash in the left lane at the Steel Bridge, that delay 130th to the Steel Bridge. Inbound Bishop Ford loads up from Sibley to the Steel Bridge with gapers to that outbound crash. The weather forecast from Will County's Weather Center. Here's Chuck Brady.
30: Good morning. From the WJOL Will County Weather Center, here's what our Wednesday has in store. Middle of the week will be sunny and hot. 94 degrees this afternoon. That heat index feel like temperature as hot as 104. more times. A little windy as well. Winds gusting 25 to 30 miles an hour. It's clear tonight with a low of 74 degrees, but then we might see some rain in the afternoon on Thursday. Mostly sunny skies in the morning. Again, another hot one, 92, the heat index triple digits, with 20 to 30% chance of a shower, maybe even a thunder shower on Thursday afternoon. Slight chance of rain on Thursday night, and then as we head towards the weekend, it's a 30 to 40% chance of showers. Again, though, for today, sunshine, mid-90s, heat index triple digits. From the WJOL Will County Weather Center, I'm Chuck Brady.
28: At 540, it is 75 degrees. Tens of thousands are without power as Tropical Storm Edward slams into Texas and Louisiana. It made landfall yesterday near Johnson Bayou in Louisiana along the Gulf Coast. Edward is forecast to bring heavy rain and flooding to the entire region through today. That storm is expected to weaken as it moves inland. There's broad bipartisan agreement on one big political issue, and that may not be a good thing.
0: A record high 89% of Americans agree corruption in the U.S. is widespread. That number is up 10 percentage points over last year's Gallup survey. 91% of Democrats and 90% of independents say corruption is widespread. 83% of Republicans say the same. In other advanced economies, on average, about 60% of people say their country has widespread corruption. I'm Rory O'Neill.
28: The California man accused of sending a fake ransom note linked to the disappearance of Nancy Guthrie is learning his fate.
1: Court records say Derek Colella was sentenced this week to 2 5-year probation terms to run concurrently. The 42-year-old admitted to 2 felony charges of sending a ransom demand across state lines and using a telecommunications device to threaten or harass. The sentencing comes as Tuesday marks 7 months since the mother of Today Show co-host Savannah Guthrie went missing. So far, no arrests have been made. I'm Chris Caraggio.
28: A judge has ruled the man accused of killing conservative activist Charlie Kirk can go on trial for capital murder.
2: Utah Judge Tony Graff made his decision Tuesday after hearing the prosecution lay out what it called overwhelming evidence against Tyler Robinson in the preliminary hearing.
3: For the foregoing reasons and based off the record and party's submissions, it is hereby ordered that the defendant, Tyler James Robinson, is bound over for trial in the 4th Judicial District Court.
2: Capital murder allows the prosecution to pursue the death penalty. Robinson is accused of fatally shooting Kirk last September at a Turning Point USA event at Utah Valley University. The judge cited sufficient probable cause. Erica Kirk and her mother-in-law, Catherine Kirk, were both in court for the ruling. I'm Mark Mayhew.
28: Former NFL quarterback Tony Romo is going public with his off-field struggles.
2: Romo pleaded no contest Tuesday in Milwaukee to a drunk driving charge that stemmed from an arrest last month. He'll lose his license for 6 months and pay a $784 fine. In a statement issued after the court appearance, Romo admitted to alcohol dependency caused in part by an over-reliance on painkillers while playing football. The 46-year-old says he's working with the doctors to address his health and is hopeful that he'll be allowed to return to his broadcasting duties with CBS. I'm Mark Mayfield.
28: A Netflix documentary on President Trump's secret departure on an alternate military aircraft over the summer in Turkey is dropping on Friday.
2: Instadocs, the decoy plane, will reportedly explore how Trump was secretly transported inside a catering truck to a smaller Air Force C-32 plane amid security concerns about Iran. In a preview clip from the doc, a photojournalist says, 40 years doing presidents, never seen that before. I'm Mark Neufeld.
28: Jim Thornton, the longtime voice of Wheel of Fortune, has been suspended from the show and will be replaced while Sony Pictures Television Studios review allegations made against him.
2: Sony confirmed Tuesday that Thornton will not participate in the program during the inquiry, saying the studio has recently been made aware of allegations and is recasting his role as it conducts a thorough investigation. No details were released about the nature of the allegations, which allegedly happened during an American Airlines flight this year. In a statement to NBC News, American Airlines did not mention Thornton by name. The airline did confirm that there was an incident on a flight in May. I'm Mark Mayfield.
28: And the man who wrote the screenplay for Friday the 13th has passed away.
4: Yeah. The script for the 1980 horror classic was written by Victor Miller, who died Monday near San Francisco at the age of 86. Miller wrote several screenplays for director Sean Cunningham, though Friday the 13th is what he's most remembered for. He also wrote for television and won several daytime Emmys during the 1980s for his work on All My Children. Characters created by Miller will return to the screen this fall in a prequel to Friday the 13th called Crystal Lake, which premieres on Peacock on October 15th. I'm Tammy Trujillo.
28: It is 5:45 from the hands of Hope of Illinois and the Joliet Hope Center Newsroom. I'm Dawn Desart. 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

0: 5:47 sports time on 1340 WJOL. Joliet Slammers down to two home games left in the season, and that is it. They lost last night to Mississippi 5-3. Same two teams tonight again at 6:35. As far as the White Sox and Cubs are concerned, the White Sox beat the Astros 5-1 in Houston. Sean Burke allowed just one hit while striking out six batters over 5+. Chicago will continue the four-game set tonight at 7:10. Cleveland also won. The Sox lead over the Indians is at 3. Cubs fell to the Brewers, jumped out to a 3-0 lead, could not hold on, lose 9-4. Daniel Palencia and Ryan Zephyrjohn combined to give up four runs in less than two innings. Chicago's 2-5 in their last seven. They will continue that series tonight at 6:40. The good Milwaukee pitchers pitch the next two nights now. That's bad news for the Cubs, again, who sit 8 out. High school volleyball last night. Minooka and Lockport got together. Porters win in 2. The University of St. Francis women's volleyball team lost in 5 games to Indiana South Bend. Meanwhile, the women's soccer team dropped a 2-0 contest to Mount Mercy. Sophia Velasquez and Giselle Mata named the CCAC Women's Soccer Players of the Week. High school football on Friday night. We've got Joliet Catholic and Providence Catholic live from Matt Seffner Field at Caffer Stadium in New Lenox. We start at 6 with Friday Night Lights presented by Jody's Hot Dogs. Then at 7, it's the Hands of Hope of Illinois, Joliet Hope Center Game of the Week. Meanwhile, Chicago Sun-Times Super 25, Loyola and Mount Carmel 1-2, Lincoln Waste number 3. Oswego 4, Providence Catholic at number 5. This is as high as the Celtics have been ranked since probably their state championship win back in 2014. Sandberg comes in at number 9. HF is number 10. Kankakee in at number 23. And how about Joliet Central High School? The Steelmen are 2-0. They won just two games prior to this year in the last 6 years. They've got two wins already. How about that? And that is your look at sports on 1340 WJOL. It's 5:50. Coming up next, it's traffic, weather, headlines, things that we're going to be talking about right here on another busy edition of Slocum in the Morning.
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0: This is Will County's News Talk Sports 1340 WJOL. Good morning, everyone, and welcome to another edition of Slocum in the Morning. This one for Wednesday, the second day of September 2026. Going to be another heater out there today, Don DeSarts.
1: It sure is, and it's busy. It's a heater on the roads already, too, this morning. Inbound I-55 is busy from Harlem all the way into Dan Ryan already. Now, outbound of the Bishop Ford, we do have a crash in the left lane at the Steel Bridge. That backup is from 130th to the Steel Bridge. And then on the inbound side, of course, we've got capers from Sibley to the Steel Bridge. So kind of burning up on the roads so far this morning, and it's early. The weather forecast, that's burning up too, as Scott mentioned. Mostly sunny and humid today with a high of 94 degrees, but the feels-like temperature will be more like 104 degrees. It is 5:53 and 75 degrees. I'm Dawn DeSart at the WJOL Traffic Center.
0: All right, thank you very much, Dawn. Appreciate that. We've got news to report on today and a bunch of it. We're going to be talking to Sheila Pardo. She is the Executive Director of Senior Services Center of Will County. They've got some issues. Obviously, they filed for Chapter 11 restructuring. That's bankruptcy that gave them the opportunity to stay open and continue serving seniors in Will County. They, however, are going to be making some major changes. Now, this is just the start. Wednesday, September 30th, final day of activities. That includes games, painting, dance, and exercise class. And here's the big news. They're no longer going to lease space for events at the Ovation Center, and Senior Services will be moving out of both the Ovation Center, which is the old Target on Weber Road, and their Center Street locations, which they've been there for decades. So where do they go now? What services are still available? And what's next? Sheila Pardo will join us this morning at 7:41 right here on 1340 WJOL. Doesn't sound good. They've got a board, obviously, in place. And, we're going to talk with her. We will. We'll talk with her and try to get to the bottom of, is there a future for Senior Services of Will County? I'm guessing she's going to say yes. But, again, where are they going to be? What are they offering to people at this particular point? I know it's more than dancing and exercise and things like that, Senior Services. It goes a lot deeper than that. But, you know, when you're talking about moving out of buildings altogether, we are also going to talk today to Philip Arnold. That name sounds familiar. It is. Phil was the police chief in Wilmington for several years, and then most recently in Shorewood. He retired just a few weeks ago. He's got another job, like a lot of police chiefs do, but no, he's not taking another chief's job somewhere. He is the, I don't know his official title, but I believe it's or something to the effect of government liaison for the Flock camera system. Now, Flock camera system has been getting hammered nationwide. As a matter of fact, Homer Glenn, their mayor, just suspended the use of all Flock cameras. I know the Will County Sheriff's Department is going to like that. Joliet Township sent a letter to Flock a few weeks ago saying they're done with cameras, though the Highway Commissioner, Vince Alessio, has not 100% confirmed that yet, at least to us anyway. So then again, we're going to talk to Will County Sheriff's Office about all this because they are the law enforcement officials for Homer and for Joliet Township, among other places. So Arnold's going to be in today, and he's going to tell us why Flock is important, what good things it's done, and why these towns and townships should not be dropping Flock. Phil's going to be in this morning at 8:11. Okay, if you have any questions for him, I'm putting together a list of questions to ask. You could text them to the R.E. Duchesne Construction text line, 815-254-7300, or you can email me, Scott Slocum at WJOL.com. I won't probably be able to get to all the questions because a lot of you folks have been sending me stuff this week already. That's okay. Get them to me, and I'll try to get in as many questions as possible. As many as possible, because I know it is a hot-button topic. Joliet Slammers are working with Imagination Library of Will County to raise some money It's Dolly's 9-to-5 dream deal this week in the final two home games. $2 from every ticket purchased for infield reserve tickets will go to the Imagination Library of Will County. So when you call the office, just say the word Dolly, or if you go online, use the promo code Thank You Dolly. We'll give you a little bit more on that. And we are in day number

0: 3 of our 11 days of kindness. We went to the Northern Illinois Food Bank yesterday and spent a couple of hours. I think it was 25,000 pounds of food. We got a bunch of people. We packed all kinds of meals, and it was a rewarding experience. We've got a video we're going to share with you in a little bit. And 11 days of kindness today. How about supporting a women's shelter or homeless shelter today? How about doing something nice for a women's shelter, Guardian Angel Community Services, namely? Got groundwork over there. They got Morningstar Mission and others, Daybreak. So do something nice today for a women's shelter or homeless shelter. Go to WJAble.com to learn more about the 11 days of kindness. We've got a busy morning. We thank you so much for making this a part of your day. We are at 815-254-7300. That is the studio line brought to you by our friends at Turk Furniture. You can email me, Scott Slocum at WJOL.com. 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The news from ABC is next.
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3: From ABC News, I'm Sherry Preston. Oil giant Chevron is confirming this morning that it is expanding operations in Venezuela. The announcement coming after President Trump announced a deal to develop the country's oil preserves and give the Pentagon a stake in the profits. In the Middle East, Iran targeting U.S. allies across the Gulf. Jordan, the UAE, Kuwait, and Iraq's Kurdish region all said to be hit by Iranian drones and missiles following U.S. airstrikes. CENTCOM says we're targeting Revolutionary Guard locations. Here's ABC senior Pentagon reporter Louis Martinez.
4: I think what we're seeing here is once again the United States saying that if they see any provocative action on the part of Iran in the Strait of Hormuz towards commercial shipping with regards to attacks against U.S. forces, that the United States is going to carry out attacks against Iran.
3: Meantime, Russia appears to be dipping its toe into the conflict.
5: A striking show of support. Russia's Vladimir Putin sitting down with Iran's president. Putin pledging, quote, in this difficult period, we're trying to provide you with the necessary support. We're supplying you with goods that you need.
3: That's ABC's Dave Packer. Oil prices have been up this morning and market futures down amid the renewed tensions. Here's ABC's Elizabeth Schulze.
6: The biggest catalyst in the past 48 hours has been Iran and the concern that as oil prices have spiked again, because we've seen this re-escalation of the Iran war, that that's going to lead to higher inflation, higher prices for longer. And when we have inflation going up in the wrong direction, when you've got higher prices, that's when interest rates go up too. So you're seeing this repricing in the bond market on this assumption that inflation could be higher because oil prices are up again.
3: The death toll in Nepal from catastrophic flooding, more than 1,100 now, 3,900 missing. Tropical storm Edward be bringing rainfall to 2 to 3 inches per hour to places like Beaumont and Port Arthur, Texas. 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
3: Former Dallas Cowboys quarterback Tony Romo entering an agreement with prosecutors in Wisconsin after pleading no contest to DUI charges.
8: After entering his plea, Tony Romo posted a statement in which he revealed that 14 years in the NFL had left him with debilitating back pain, had a dependence on medication to deal with it. He says that trying to get off the meds led him to an over-reliance on alcohol. As part of his sentence, Romo will be required to complete an alcohol assessment program and pay a total of $834 in fines.
3: ABC's Jim Ryan. German leaders claim that Russia sent a drone laden with explosives to one of its busiest airports. Here's ABC's Tom Sophie Burridge.
9: It looked like an off-the-shelf drone that we've

0: gadget for the must-have set, an electronic toothbrush with a built-in camera to shoot water into spaces your teeth you can't see. It's made by Dyson, $499. Jerry Preston, ABC News.
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6: Morning, I'm Dawn Desart. Found that Lockport man missing from the Sugarlands Visitor Center in the Great Smoky Mountains National Park has been found. 29-year-old Marcin Bakleta Blazechek went missing on Saturday, August 22nd. His car was found in the parking lot. His personal belongings, including his wallet, backpack, journal, and cash, were found. His family traveled to the area to search for him, along with the National Park Service, law enforcement agencies, search and rescue personnel, and teams of volunteers. He was found in Murphy, North Carolina, about 90 miles from where he was last seen. Not much has been released about the circumstances surrounding the Blazechek's missing week and how he was located, but those close to him say the family is profoundly grateful to the National Park Service, law enforcement agencies, search and rescue personnel, plus all the volunteers and the individuals who participated in the search for Marcin. On the roads this morning, busy on I-55 coming inbound. It's on the brakes from Harlem into the Dan Ryan. Outbound Bishop Ford, there's a crash in the left lane of the Steel Bridge. Inbound, we've got gapers to that outbound crash. The weather forecast from Will County's Weather Center. Here is Chuck Brady.
7: Good morning. From the WJOL Will County Weather Center, here's what our Wednesday has in store. Middle of the week will be sunny and hot. 94 degrees this afternoon. That heat index feel like temperature as hot as 104 times. A little windy as well. Winds gusting 25 to 30 miles an hour. It's clear tonight with a low of 74 degrees, but then we might see some rain in the afternoon on Thursday. Mostly sunny skies in the morning. Again, another hot one, 92. The heat index triple digits with 20 to 30% chance of a shower. Maybe even a thunder shower on Thursday afternoon. Slight chance of rain on Thursday night. And then as we head towards the weekend, it's a 30 to 40% chance of showers. Again, though, for today, sunshine, mid-90s, heat index triple digits. From the WJOL Will County Weather Center, I'm Chuck Brady.
6: At 6:07, it is 75 degrees. Hot weather continues to hit the area today. The National Weather Service says temperatures could reach the mid-90s today with heat index values as high as 104 degrees. A heat advisory will be in effect for part of the region. Right now, Will County is not under that heat advisory, but DuPage County is. That advisory goes into effect from noon to 9 p.m. today. People are advised to wear lightweight and loose-fitting clothing outside while limiting strenuous activities to early morning or evening hours. The power was out yesterday morning at the Will County Office Building located on Chicago Street in Joliet. Still no information on the cause of the outing, but as of 8:38 yesterday morning, power did go back on. It was inconvenient time for the power to go out, as yesterday was the last day to pay property taxes on time. Will County Treasurer Tim Brophy told WJOL that the Treasurer's Office would still accommodate all payers with additional measures to accept those payments. Again, power back on today. Another municipality has suspended the use of controversial camera monitoring systems after another department suspends a member of the force for misuse. Homer Glenn announced on their website that the village has suspended the utilization of Flock ALPR cameras located within the village of Homer Glenn pending final determination of an investigation. Now, on Friday, a Will County Sheriff's deputy was placed on administrative leave pending the outcome of an internal affairs investigation regarding potential policy violations. The Will County Sheriff's Office joins Shanahan and Joliet as local departments who have issues with officers allegedly abusing the Flock camera system. Governor Pritzker is celebrating after Illinois earned a second credit upgrade in less than a week. S&P Global Ratings raised the state's general obligation bond rating to an A rating. The action marks Illinois' 12th credit rating upgrade under Governor Pritzker's leadership.

0: leadership and the highest S&P rating in more than a decade. And there's an official Dolly Parton Day coming up this month, and you need to mark your calendar.
1: Drag out your sequins, comb out your wig, and get ready to celebrate all things Dolly on September 25th. That day, written out, is 925. And it's gaining traction on social media as a day to embrace, recognize, and emulate Dolly. It's an unofficial holiday now, but there's a proposed state bill to recognize the day in Tennessee. So go big, bold, and flashy for Dolly. I'm Bree Tennis.
0: 925. That's brilliant. It is 610 for the Hands of Hope of Illinois and the Joliet Hope Center Newsroom. I'm Dawn Desart. 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
2: Hey, Dawn, just wanted to give everybody a heads up here this morning. Power is back on at the Will County office building. So the employees who left early and went home early yesterday because of the lack of power, they had a power outage in the morning, if you recall. They were worried about whether or not people were going to be able to pay their taxes on time. Power kicked back on in the 8 o'clock hour, and then later on in the day it went out again. It also went out at Joliet Township High School. It was early dismissal at Joliet Central High School yesterday in the alternate school. Power has been restored, from what we understand, at both locations. And if you work at Will County or need to go to Will County this morning or Joliet Central High School, you are okay, business as usual. We just want to make sure you all know that this morning. Very important. That impacted thousands of workers and students yesterday throughout the course of the Tuesday. All right, coming up next, huge news for a local hospital, and it's not good. 1340 WJOL headlines are brought to you by Busey Bank. 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
1: Slocum in the Morning. This is Will County's News Talk Sports, 1340 WJOL. It's Wednesday. It is the second day of September. It is awesome to have you on board. We appreciate it. We got a busy morning. We're going to talk to Sheila Pardo. She runs the Will County Senior Services Organization. They made an announcement yesterday that they are going to be moving out of the Ovation Center, which is the old Target on Weber Road, and also moving out of the Center Street location and suspending many of their services. They filed for Chapter 11 a few months ago. So what does that mean for the organization? Where will they operate out of? Where can people go? And what services are still available? We'll talk with Sheila this morning at about 7:41. We'll also talk to Phil Arnold, former police chief from Wilmington and Shorewood. He now is with Flock. Flock really starting to feel the heat. Here locally, Joliet Township has announced on their Facebook page that they no longer are going to be allowing Flock. They've got 7 cameras within their area, and they are getting rid of them. That's according to the commissioner, Vince Alessio. And the mayor of Homer Glen says they are taking down Flock cameras as well. Is this an overreaction? Is this a knee-jerk? Or is this something that is right? We're going to talk to Arnold. If you have any questions, you can text the R.E. Duchesne Construction text line, 815-254-7300, or email me, Scott Slocum, at WJOL.com. It is a controversial topic. It wasn't up until two, three months ago or so, but now everyone is talking about it, and basically out for blood, if you will. A lot of people are when it comes to Flock cameras. Good morning, Don Desart.
2: Good morning, sir. How are you?
1: I'm okay. Just trying to keep track of everything that's going down here today. I think we got to start with St. Joe's. Yeah, this one is a gut punch for those of us that had our kids at St. Joseph Medical Center in Joliet. I did in August of 1999 and in September of 2001, welcomed in the two most important people in my life to the world. We did it at St. Joe's. I have incredible memories from that. The nurses, the facility, the birthing suites, the doctors, everyone, the staff, just absolutely incredible. And here we are. Yeah, it's been several years later, but St. Joe's no longer going to be delivering babies. That is a shocker.
2: That's right. Well, yeah. Prime Healthcare is consolidating their services, closing the OB center at St. Joseph's. And let's see, I'm looking at the press release now. Aurora's Mercy, yep, Medical Center and Chicago's Resurrection Medical Center, closing the OB departments in those areas. They're opening what's going to be called,
1: Centers of Excellence.
2: As we speak.
1: Yeah.
2: They're calling it
1: Centers of Excellence
2: for Maternal Care, yeah, at St. Mary's of Nazareth Hospital. I have to look that up.
1: And also Olympia Field. St. Mary Nazareth.
2: They're not going to be delivering babies anymore.
1: Yeah, St. Mary's of Nazareth is in Chicago. And then you have Olympia Field. So that's the hospital that St. Joe's will be steering people towards now, Olympia Fields. Or I'm guessing they're probably in talks with Silver Cross. This will impact about a dozen nurses or so, according to my sources. And again, we're the fourth biggest city in Illinois. Can't birth a baby in Joliet any longer.
2: So if you're in the Joliet area, Shanahan, you know, in this area, anywhere, so you have to go all the way into Chicago
1: to
2: Nazareth Hospital to have a baby?
1: No, you can go to Olympia Fields. That's closer. You can go to Bolingbrook if you'd like. You can go to Naperville. You can go to Edwards up in Naperville. You can go to Silver Cross Hospital. You can go to Morris Hospital. So, no, there's hospitals around it. That's not point I'm making anyway. This is St. Freaking Joseph Medical Center. This is Joliet, Illinois. And you can't. You can drive down. I don't know if Pontiac delivers babies or not, but they've got a hospital right there on 55 and 116. But you can't have a baby delivered in Joliet. That is more symbolic, I guess, than anything else, considering the large number of hospitals I just read off. But you've got to be kidding me. And then on the same day when you close down these three OB units, you brag about centers of excellence for maternal care. See, that is just bad public relations. That is just bad organization. Organizational, I guess. That's just bad. I guess what I'm trying to say, you can't take something away, but on the same day, put a headline in that says, Prime Healthcare establishes centers for excellence for maternal care.
2: Right.
1: No, you can't do that. And then bury on page 2 of the press release, oh, yeah, by the way, the establishment of Prime Healthcare Centers of Excellence for Maternal Care at St. Mary of Nazareth, Olympia Fields, will coincide with the consolidation and suspension of OB services at other locations in Joliet. We deserve better than that, St. Joe's. The people of Joliet deserve better. That's garbage.
2: Exactly.
1: That is bad PR. That is not the way to do something. The headline should have been, births down to less than one a day. We can't afford to keep the OB unit open. That's what you say. You don't bury it on page 2 of a freaking press release. That's bad. Sometimes I wonder. I'm going to stop right there before I say any more. My point being, do a better job of informing people. This is a bad thing for Joliet. Thank goodness the hospital's still open. Would you? And what they'll come back and say probably privately is, "What are you? Do you want the hospital to close down?" No, we don't. It's better that the hospital stays open. If you have to lose OB, that's fine. I've already lost Pete's and other things as well. But don't BS us and talk about centers for excellence. Oh, yeah, by the way, 12 paragraphs later, we're shutting your OB unit down. That is just really bad, a bad way to do business. And that's when people get ticked off and don't trust you. $1 million grant to community-based mental health and regionalized centers of excellence. No. You know, if we're some small little podunk hospital somewhere, yeah, maybe you can bury us in a press release, but we're St. Joseph's Medical Center, a cornerstone of Joliet Healthcare.
2: But when Prime Healthcare first came and bought St. Joe's, didn't they say they weren't going to make any major changes?
1: I don't believe that is the case. No, they were going to have to. The hospital's struggling along. There is no doubt about that. That's why I said, you've got to make these tough decisions. Fine, we understand. The headline should have been, we're delivering less than one baby a day. How can we stay in business? If you were this is a horrible comparison, but if you were a restaurant and sold one cheeseburger a day, would you stay open? No, we would understand. But don't bury it deep into the press release. And then the headline is, we're establishing these awesome centers for excellence.
2: Right.
1: That's not good PR. That's bad PR. And that starts all the way at the top. So, Joliet, you got to go to any of the other hospitals now to deliver a baby. Can't stay in Joliet anymore. Silver Cross will gladly take you. They're super busy. They're delivering, gosh, I don't know, a couple of dozen babies a day, give or take, if my sources are correct. So, a big difference. Big difference. And at the end of the day, yes, it's healthcare, but you've got to keep the lights on. They've got to make some tough decisions. So just be honest. Just tell us up front. Bad decision on their part. I know it probably didn't come local. It probably came from Prime National somewhere and said, this is what we're going to do. But just a really, really bad decision. It makes the local people look bad. They've got new leadership over there. Remember, we've changed recently, in the last few months. They changed, presidents. The old guy was in
2: for
1: 8 months?
2: Right.
1: And new guy comes in. I was going back and forth with him yesterday via text, but pretty remarkable. Pretty remarkable. Oh, yeah, I love this text message. This is great. Yes, Silver Cross is available if you can get there with the bridges being closed off and on lately. Not a good idea. That's a good one. Thank you for that. That's a great text message. All right, 6:24. It's a shame. If you're going to do something, you do it, but you'll be upfront and honest with people. You don't Barry thinks. That's just very, very unfortunate. All right, Don's got a quick check of headlines in 30 seconds.
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2: Headlines we're watching this morning. President Trump warns Iran it could be totally wiped out as a country. The USS Abraham Lincoln has arrived in Thailand, and tens of thousands are without power as tropical storm Edward slams Texas and Louisiana. On the roads this morning, inbound I-55 is on the brakes from Route 53 to 355, and then from Harlem to the Dan Ryan. Still watching this crash on the outbound to Bishop Ford at the Steel Bridge. The left lane remains blocked there. Inbound Bishop Ford, you've got capers from Sibley to the Steel Bridge. And the forecast, hot, hot, hot. It's going to be another steamy day today. Mostly sunny, humid with a high of 94, but the feels-like temperature is 104. At 625, it is 73 degrees. I'm Dawn DeSarta, WJOL Traffic Center.
1: Thanks, Dawn. Baseball news. White Sox won last night. Still have that three-game lead over Cleveland, 5-1. Same two teams tonight in Houston. Cubs jumped out to a 3-0 lead at home to the Brewers. They lose 9-4. They fall 8 back. Same two teams tonight at 6:40. Slammers lose to Mississippi 5-2. Two home games left, including one tonight at 6:35. Manalockport volleyball team beat Manuka last night in two. The University of St. Francis women's volleyball team fell in 5 to South Bend, while the soccer team lost to Mount Mercy 2-0. Shout out to Giselle Mata and Sofia Velasquez, CCAC Women's Soccer Players of the Week. And I've got some rankings for you. Chicago Sun-Times released their Super 25 high school football teams. Loyola, number one. Mount Carmel, number two. Lincoln Way East, number three. Oswego, four. Providence, number five. Sandburg, HF, Kankakee, 9, 10, and 23. And I want to give a shout-out to Joliet Central's football team. Very, very nice. In the last 6 years, they've won two games total. Not on average per year, two games total. And in the last 7 years, they've won three games. This year, they're off to a 2-0 start. Looking to make the playoffs potentially for the first time since 1976. Well done, JT. This 1340 WJOL.
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1: 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This is 1340 WJOL. Joliet Township and Homer, latest organizations to say no to Flock cameras. We'll talk more about that coming up in about 10 minutes right here on 1340.

0: WJOL. Yesterday, we were over at Northern Illinois Food Bank near Sam's Club on Larkin Avenue. We were there for a couple of hours. We brought over, 25 staff members from WJOL, Freak Country, 96.7, or the 96.7 in Q Rock. We had so much fun, and what was incredible about the day yesterday, and we've got a video that we're going to be posting here in just a little bit. What was incredible is the guys from Northern Illinois Steel said, man, you guys, like 25,000 pounds of food or something like that. He goes, you guys did a lot. And I looked at him, I said, we are some of the most competitive people you've ever met in your life. Our group wanted to beat their group wanted to beat our group and that group over there, and they gave us a goal of, hey, see if you guys can get this big, giant box done in the next 20 minutes. Oh, we got it done in 15 minutes. And we wanted to start in on the other box. And they're like, no, man, you got to wait. We got to leave something for the next volunteer group that comes in. We had a great day yesterday. It's all part of our 11 Days of Kindness with Newmar Credit Union. Thanks to everyone also who brought in some dog food, cat food, and other things for our supporting animal shelters on Monday. Hopefully you had your kids support schools or teachers yesterday. Today I want you to give some thought to, and you don't have to do anything today, but give some thought to how you can help out a women's shelter. Or maybe a homeless shelter, Morningstar Mission, Guardian Angel Community Services, a Daybreak Crisis Center, DuPage Pads, United Way of Will County. I'm going to be out for their golf outing tomorrow out at the Bolingbrook Golf Club. These are all organizations that help those that are homeless and help women who need to get away from violent situations. So think about how you can do something to help them. It's 11 Days of Kindness from WJBL Radio and Newmar Credit Union. 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Got it? 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Dawn's got news coming up in 1 minute on WJOL.
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6: Good morning, I'm Dawn Desart.
1: President Trump is warning Iran that it could be totally wiped out as a country if it responds to U.S. strikes.
6: That's what he told Fox News in a phone interview Tuesday. Earlier, U.S. Central Command announced that American forces had started a new round of airstrikes on Iranian targets. CENTCOM said the Islamic Revolutionary Guard Corps had been attempting to attack commercial shipping in the Strait of Hormuz and American service members in the region. The U.S. and Iran began trading strikes again over the weekend, 6 months after the war began. I'm Mark Mayfield.
1: On the roads this Wednesday morning, we've got delays on the inbound side of I-55 from Route 53 to 355, and then from Harlem to the Dan Ryan. Crews are clearing an accident outbound of the Bishop Ford at the Steel Bridge. Inbound, we've got some gapers in the area. The weather forecast from Will County's Weather Center. Good morning to Chuck Brady.
7: Good morning. From the WJOL Will County Weather Center, here's what our Wednesday has in store. Middle of the week will be sunny and hot. 94 degrees this afternoon. That heat index feel like temperature as hot as 104 times. A little windy as well. Winds gusting 25 to 30 miles an hour. It's clear tonight with a low of 74 degrees, but then we might see some rain in the afternoon on Thursday. Mostly sunny skies in the morning. Again, another hot one, 92. The heat index triple digits with 20 to 30% chance of a shower. Maybe even a thunder shower on Thursday afternoon. Slight chance of rain on Thursday night. And then as we head towards the weekend, it's a 30 to 40% chance of showers. Again, though, for today, sunshine, mid-90s, heat index triple digits. From the WJOL Will County Weather Center, I'm Chuck Brady.
1: At 6:35, it is 73 degrees. A short-term funding bill to avoid a government shutdown ahead of November's midterm elections is headed to President Trump's desk.
8: The House passed that bill on Tuesday by a 370 to 48 vote. It will keep the government funded through December 11th. The legislation previously passed the Senate, and Trump is expected to sign it. This means negotiations on a full-year funding deal will now likely not take place until after the midterms. I'm Tammy Trujillo.
1: Rescue crews are still searching for one person missing after flash floods at the Grand Canyon. First responders have been scouring stretches of the Colorado River, but there's been no sign of Tim Smith of Texas. The bodies of his two friends, also from Texas, were recovered from the flood that hit the area on Saturday. More than 80 people had to be rescued from floodwaters that day. What was once Tropical Storm Edward is now a tropical depression after being downgraded by the National Hurricane Center.
6: Edward is expected to bring more rain than wind to southeast Texas through today after making landfall on Tuesday in Cameron Parish, Louisiana. Forecasters say the storm should weaken as it moves inland, tracking away from the Houston area. As of last check, the storm is packing maximum sustained winds of approximately 35 miles per hour. Over 70,000 customers across Texas are without power. I'm Mark Mayfield.
1: Meantime, forecasters are closely monitoring the development of a tropical system off the Baja coast that could become a hurricane.
6: Over the holiday weekend, Southern California might get hit with high surf, coastal flooding, and rain. The hurricane is expected to form off the coast of Baja today or tomorrow. Once formed, the storm might move towards Southern California this weekend. However, forecasters say there remains considerable uncertainty over its path. Some projections have the system turning west and remaining well offshore with little or no impact to the region. I'm Mark Mayfield.
1: The USS Abraham Lincoln has arrived in Thailand on its way home from the Middle East.
9: The Navy says the crew will be banned from aquatic sports and no cannabis use while in port through September 6th. The Thai government is restricting Lincoln sailors from visiting certain bars and the city of Pattaya's red light district. This is the first time this year crew members aboard the San Diego-based USS Abraham Lincoln have put their boots on ground. The crew was recently relieved in the Middle East by the USS George Washington following disturbing reports of a deteriorating ship, mental health concerns, and meal rationing. I'm Phil Farrar.
1: A Massachusetts woman has been arrested for allegedly trying to intimidate one of the jurors at the Lindsay Clancy triple murder trial.
8: Police say 56-year-old Dawn Light was arrested outside the Plymouth courthouse on Tuesday after jurors were excused after failing to reach a verdict. Light was taken into custody and booked on one count of intimidation of a witness or a juror in a criminal proceeding. She's expected to be arraigned sometime today. Jurors in the Clancy trial are also expected back in court today to resume deliberations. I'm Tammy Trujillo.
1: A California man is the ninth person charged in an alleged plot to attack a UFC event at the White House.
8: 38-year-old Christopher Perry of Rockland in Placer County was indicted for illegally having guns and destroying records during a federal investigation. Investigators say Perry was part of a group that used an encrypted app to discuss attacks at the White House and other California targets, including tech companies and data centers. Perry called himself a career criminal and said he was armed, even though he's not allowed to have guns because of previous felony convictions. I'm Tammy Trujillo.
1: And Taylor Swift and Travis Kelce will soon greet their new neighbors in the Cleveland area. Following their July marriage in a ceremony at Madison Square Garden, the couple has bought a home valued at $5.35 million in Brightonall, Ohio. It boasts 8 bedrooms and 11 bathrooms, as well as a 2-bedroom guest cottage. The pop star and the NFL player have also have homes in Leawood, Kansas, a suburb of Kansas City, as well as one in Los Angeles and one in New York. It is 6:39 from the hands of Hope of Illinois and the Joliet Hope Center Newsroom. I'm Dawn Desart. 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

0: looking at a heat index today about 110. It's hot, all right? It's even hot for me. I didn't say too hot. Said it's even hot for me. Good morning and welcome to Wednesday, September 2nd. Slocum in the morning. We've got the head of the Will County Senior Services Center coming up. Sheila Pardo is going to be joining us in about an hour. They are going to be moving out of the Ovation Center and the Center Street location. So where are they going? And also no more exercise, dance, painting, and games. Final day of activities will be on Wednesday, September 30th. So what is going on? They filed for Chapter 11. And what's the future look like? They're trying to dig themselves out of the hole that was dug when they purchased the Ovation Center. So we will talk with her coming up. And then we're going to talk to Phil Arnold. Phil is the former police chief, Wilmington and Shorewood. It wasn't long ago, Don, that we interviewed Phil when he was retiring.
1: But just I remember
0: like,
1: that.
0: Yeah,
1: yes.
0: Just like that. Got a new job. And he was contacted by the Flock organization. Bad time to take a job with Flock. Or maybe it's a good time. Maybe it's a good time because you're there to sing his praises and talk about all the good things. And he will be in this morning to discuss Flock cameras and what is happening, not just in our area, but around the country. There has been a big time push by a lot of organizations. And this is what happens in the days now of social media, Don. It's pretty simple. You get some momentum. You have some good cases, or bad cases, I should say, where cops are using these things to keep an eye on girlfriends, wives, or personal issues.
1: Exes, that's
0: yep.
1: Right.
0: So they're doing all of that, and not a lot, okay? I mean, let's be clear. It's the number is not big. I think the Washington Post printed an article a couple of days ago, and they said there was some 69. But if there's one, it's going to get blown up. And then in our area, we've had Shanahan, we've had Joliet. I think even Homer now is investigating. And that leads me to the following topic. By the way, Arnold's going to be on at 8:11. If you have any questions for Phil, you can email me, scottslocum@wjol.com, or you can text the R.E. Duchesne Construction text line, 815-254-7300. Text me if you have any questions for him. But we've got a couple of municipalities or organizations that are doing away with Flock cameras. Joliet Township Highway Commissioner Vince Alessio has chosen to revoke the permits of Flock automatic license plate recognition cameras on Joliet Township Road District property. As an elected official, Commissioner Alessio says, "I swore an oath to protect the Constitution of the United States, which includes the right to privacy or unreasonable search by the government. After careful vetting, including a tutorial by Flock, the road district permitted the cameras. This was done in conversation with the Will County Sheriff's Office. Although initially having privacy and constitutional concerns, Commissioner Alessio was reassured that the road district would always have the ability to revoke permits if the concerns were realized. After a year and a half of use, resident feedback, local abuses, and national news, the concerns initially made are validated. These cameras are a powerful tool that do not have enough oversight on their use and allow the government to use them in ways that further implicate citizens' freedom of movement, expression, and privacy. Flock is a private company with contracts with federal agencies as well as local governments. The use of these cameras is broad and shadowy. After the hack of many federal agencies recently, the possibility exists that citizens' personal whereabouts are available to any party interested," which, in recent news coverage, the road district wanted the public to have clear reasoning on why the decision was made. Meanwhile, Homer Glenn also has suspended the use of Flock cameras. The village cited privacy concerns and an investigation at the Will County Sheriff's Office as reasons for change. A deputy was placed on administrative leave on Friday. Flock says it's making changes to its platform to address privacy concerns. Former Indiana deputy has been charged, accused of improperly accessing Flock's camera data. Been one in Shanahan, and we talked to Chief Bogart last week. Joliet had one last year. According to ISP, the search. This one's really bad. Deputy Skyler Thompson, Jackson County. Their sheriff's department contacted Illinois State Police on August 14th. after they did an internal audit, revealed the improper use of the system by Deputy Thompson. He searched the same registration plate 2,000 times between December 25th and August 26th through his Flock account access. That guy's got some issues. He's got more issues than just jealousy. So, Homer, see you later, Flock, and Joliet Township, see you later, Flock. I know law enforcement officers are not happy about this. I know Will County, talking to Undersheriff Dan Jungles, he thinks this whole situation is unfortunate. You will talk with 99% of law enforcement officials out there, at least Don's the ones that I have, and they swear by Flock. It helps them do their job.
1: Yeah, I mean, I was talking to DuPage State's Attorney Barbara Lynn about Flock, and he's very much in favor of it. In fact, he sent me a couple of articles that tout Flock's services.
0: Yeah, they love it.
1: I'll send them over to you.
0: And I know Arnold will. Yeah,
1: I want to know. So, I want to know when you talk to him, how exactly is it abused? Because I know that, we had a carjacking a month or so ago, and so the person at the gas station or wherever he was carjacked. So you know where the car started, mm-hmm. and they found it eventually, miles away, obviously. And so that's obvious to me how that is tracked, because they had timestamps and the location of where it was stolen, okay? But how do you track an X? I mean, do you just type in their license plate number?
0: Yeah, basically that's
1: you,
0: it.
1: Do you track it from their home, or how?
0: I've never done
1: work?
0: It, but what you do is, yeah, you can put in license plate numbers and basically ask the system. This is very simplistic. I'm sure it's much more detailed than this. And ask the system where this car has been recently.
1: And then how is that? How do they identify the couple of bad apples out there? How do they identify the officers who abuse the system?
0: Well, that's what I'm going to ask Arnold today. That's the number one question. Yeah. Okay, so you're going to make changes. What are those changes?
1: Right, right. I mean, you said to give you feedback on what questions to ask, so I'm just giving you feedback on what questions
0: right.
1: to ask.
0: Right, I understand that. What people, I don't think, understand either is you can't see who's in the car. You just see the tag. That's it. I've received a lot of emails from people, and some are saying homeowners associations can use Flock. Now, that one was a little, I'm going to say disturbing, but interesting to me. Why does a homeowners association need Flock? If it's a gated community, maybe they use Flock to, I don't know, would they use Flock to open up the gates when they come in so they don't have to have someone sitting there? I don't know if they could do that, but I'm curious as to why homeowners associations would need Flock. But then within your homeowners association, I'm sure there are bylaws or rules and regulations that say Flock cameras are on. And if you don't want to live in a neighborhood where there's Flock cameras, then move and go someplace else. You can't say that for these municipalities. But I'm just curious as to why an HOA would need Flock. I'll ask him about that. But other people are saying, here's what's coming next with Flock. And this is where social media comes into play. It's where everybody gets freaked out about stuff, because the propaganda machine gets cranked up. You know, the psyops, as I like to call them, psychological ops, operations, and try to convince you of something that isn't necessarily true. Automated speeding tickets, automated kill switch connected to your car, per mile traveled tax. We'll talk to your state about that, because they're the ones that were considering a little camera in your car shooting down at your odometer, which was a ridiculous idea. Automated seatbelt tickets, automated tag expired tickets. So that's what some people are saying is coming with Flock. So there's all kinds of things happening right now as far as, you know, the PR machine, and some of it's legit. They got to figure out how to keep law enforcement from tracking down their love interests, if you will. So if they can figure that out, maybe you go through two layers. Maybe two or three different guys or officers have to do it. You know what I mean? Like backup. Okay, I want to go into Flock. You got to have somebody there. It's kind of like a dual factor was it a dual factor authentication? Is that what that's called?
1: Exactly. Yeah.
0: Do something like that. It's probably not hard. But folks, I'm not so sure I want to live in a world that doesn't have some type of surveillance to help solve crimes. I'm sorry, you may disagree with me, and that's perfectly fine. But I will tell you, I don't know if it's 5-1, 10-1, 100-1, 1,000-1, 3-1. I know it's not 3-1. Of things that have happened good because of Flock, as opposed to bad because of Flock. Now I know you're all worried about Big Brother watching, but Big Brother, everybody's already watching you. Every business you drive by has a camera. Every business you walk into, every house, not every, but most every house anymore, they've got Ring doorbell cameras. I know who drives by my house every day. But if you don't want it, you don't want it. I understand. But I'm telling you, you're going to hear some stories today when we talk to Arnold about some of the good things that have happened, the busts that have been made. You just talked about a carjacking. Please send over the press release. But maybe law enforcement, maybe Flock doesn't do a good enough job of singing its praises, telling people the success stories. They got to figure something out. All right, 6:54, Rathman serving the Akakosa. 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
1: Headlines we're watching this morning. Prime Healthcare has announced the closing of the OB department at Joliet St. Joseph's Hospital. Hot weather continues to blanket the area today, and there's an unofficial Dolly Parton Day coming up later this month. On the roads right now, busy on I-55 from Route 53 to 355, and then from Harlem to Dan Ryan. Still moving well on I-80 and on 355 this morning. The weather forecast, mostly sunny, humid with a high of 94, but it's going to feel more like 104. At 6:57, it is 75 degrees. I'm Dawn Desart at the WJOL Traffic Center.
0: 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Hey, Dawn, real quick. You know the Nancy Guthrie case?
1: Yes.
0: If Flock cameras would have been allowed in that county, the county sheriff didn't want them, they would have found Nancy Guthrie. Maybe not alive, but they would have found her body and found the people responsible for it, more than likely. Think about that.
1: You're right. Something to think about.
0: Oh, yeah, by the way, also, I just did get a text message. Homeowners Association is where flock cameras started. This guy's neighborhood kept getting robbed. It was over and over they were getting robbed. So the president of the Homeowners Association came up with this idea, and that's how it got started. And the robbery stopped after that. All right, quick check of sports. Cubs lose. Slammers lose. White Sox win. High school football rankings. Loyola, Mount Carmel, Lincoln, West, Oswego, and Providence are your Suntime Super 25. And in volleyball last night, the St. Francis women lost. Lockport girls beat Manuka, and the St. Francis soccer team lost to Mount Mercy. That's sports on 1340 WJOL.
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13: From ABC News, I'm Sherry Preston. With oil prices up again this morning, the U.S. fires another round of airstrikes on Iran. Here's ABC Chief White House Correspondent Mary Bruce.
14: For the second time in 3 days, the U.S. launching fresh strikes, accusing Iran of trying to lay mines in the Strait of Hormuz. The Pentagon also targeting Iran's radar systems. Iran firing missiles and drones at U.S. allies, including Jordan, Kuwait, and Bahrain. Iran also accusing the U.S. of hitting civilian areas, including a wedding. Iranian state media posting video which they say shows the aftermath of the attack.
13: Only last week, the White House said it would be shifting from military to economic pressure against Iran. And just yesterday, Russian leader Vladimir Putin met with Iran's president in a show of support. The death toll in the flooding and mudslides in Nepal and China now topping 1,100, with nearly 4,000 still missing. Rescuers are trying to reach them, says ABC's Britt Clinett in Kathmandu.
15: Crews searching for more than 600 hydropower workers who may still be trapped deep inside mud-filled tunnels holed up in air pockets. Rescuers using thermal drones to get a closer look. So far, no signs of life.
13: Some tourists previously reported missing have now been in contact with officials. The Texas Gulf Coast getting slammed by Eduardo overnight.
16: Tropical storm Edward making landfall along the Texas-Louisiana border, packing winds topping 60 miles per hour, unleashing rounds of heavy rain. Up to 12 inches expected, triggering flood warnings along the coast.
13: ABC Sophie Flay, the storm moving up through east central Texas throughout the day today. The jury in the Lindsay Clancy murder trial will be back at it soon, deliberating the fate of the Massachusetts mom who admits she killed her three children but says she did it while in the grips of postpartum psychosis. Prosecutors argue she knew what she was doing at the time. You're listening to ABC News.
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13: Golfer Tiger Woods is expected to change his not guilty plea on DUI charges after a crash earlier this year in Florida. Court documents indicate he will change his plea, but there's no word on what the change will be. Tiger Woods arrested after his Land Rover clipped a truck and rolled onto its side. A Utah judge now says there is enough evidence to put Tyler Robinson on trial for the murder of conservative activist Charlie Kirk. Kirk was shot and killed in front of a crowd of thousands at a Utah Valley University rally last fall. After a two-day meeting of G20 countries in Asheville, North Carolina, Treasury Secretary Scott Bessent said the United States and Canada are having meaningful discussions on trade despite loud protests from President Trump and a proclamation renaming Lake Ontario. Bessent says,
18: we discussed AI. We discussed global imbalances where the Canadians have been very strong. And we discussed how do we put the trade situation back together? And I think that's going to have to be done at the leaders level.
13: Bessent said the U.S. has also been having quiet conversations with China about trade and artificial intelligence. Speaking of AI, how do you feel about it in your mouth?
19: James Dyson, the inventor of next-generation hair dryers, vacuum cleaners, and air purifiers, has come up with an AI-powered electric toothbrush that shoots water into the gaps between your teeth while you brush, essentially flossing them. The 79-year-old Dyson is asking $499 for the device.
13: That's Jim Ryan. I'm Sherry Preston.

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1: 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Prime Healthcare has announced the elimination of obstetrics services in Joliet at St. Joseph Medical Center, in Aurora at Mercy Medical Center, and in the hospital in Chicago at Resurrection Medical Center as well. Prime Healthcare says that many years of financial distress, changes in ownership, declining birth rates and volumes with less than one delivery a day have made it impossible to ensure the very best quality of care for the patients served. Instead, Prime Healthcare has invested $1 million to establish Centers for Excellence for Maternal Care at St. Mary of Nazareth Hospital in Chicago and Olympia Fields Hospital in Olympia Fields. Heading out this Wednesday morning, northbound 294, the Tri-State Tollway heads up for an accident just before the westbound I-88 exit. Inbound I-55 slows Route 126 to the Tri-State and then from Harlem into downtown. The weather forecast from Will County's Weather Center. Here's Chuck Brady.
2: Good morning. From the WJOL Will County Weather Center, here's what our Wednesday has in store. Middle of the week will be sunny and the hot. 94 degrees this afternoon. That heat index feel like temperature as hot as 104 times. A little windy as well. Winds gusting 25 to 30 miles an hour. It's clear tonight with a low of 74 degrees, but then we might see some rain in the afternoon on Thursday. Mostly sunny skies in the morning. Again, another hot one, 92. The heat index triple digits with 20 to 30% chance of a shower. Maybe even a thunder shower on Thursday afternoon. Slight chance of rain on Thursday night. And then as we head towards the weekend, it's a 30 to 40% chance of showers. Again, though, for today, sunshine, mid-90s, heat index triple digits. From the WJOL Will County Weather Center, I'm Chuck Brady.
1: At 7:07, it is 74. Degrees. The power was out yesterday morning at the Will County Office Building located on Chicago Street in Joliet. Still no information on the cause of the outing, but as of 8:38 yesterday morning, power did go back on, so it was an inconvenient time for the power to go out because yesterday was the last day to pay property taxes on time. Will County Treasurer Tim Brophy told WJOL that the Treasurer's Office would still accommodate all payers with additional measures to accept those payments. Again, power back on today. Governor Pritzker has announced that Kendall Jackson will serve as the member of the Joliet Arsenal Development Authority. Jackson currently owns and operates KBJ Advisory, a private consulting firm specializing in advising municipal governments and private developers on project development and strategy. Previously, Jackson served as Director of Community and Economic Development, as Planning Director, and as City Planner with the City of Joliet. In those roles, he led citywide economic development, planning, and zoning functions for the city. Found that Lockport man missing from the Sugarlands Visitor Center in the Great Smoky Mountains has been found. 29-year-old Marcin Bachleda Blazechek went missing on Saturday, August 22nd. His car was found in the parking lot, and his personal belongings, including his wallet, backpack, journal, and cash, were found as well. His family traveled to the area to search for him, along with the National Park Service, other law enforcement agencies, and volunteers. He was found in Murphy, North Carolina, about 90 miles from where he was last seen, and not much has been released about the circumstances surrounding his missing week or how he was located. Governor Pritzker is celebrating after Illinois earned a second credit upgrade in less than a week. S&P Global Ratings raised the state's general obligation bond rating to an A rating. The action marks Illinois' 12th credit rating upgrade under Governor Pritzker's leadership. And there's an unofficial Dolly Parton Day coming up this month, and you should mark your calendar.
3: Drag out your sequins, comb out your wig, and get ready to celebrate all things Dolly on September 25th. That day, written out, is 925. And it's gaining traction on social media as a day to embrace, recognize, and emulate Dolly. It's an unofficial holiday now, but there's a proposed state bill to recognize the day in Tennessee. So go big, bold, and flashy for Dolly. I'm Bree Tennis.
1: It is 7:10 from the hands of Hope of Illinois and the Joliet Hope Center Newsroom. I'm Dawn Desart. 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
1: I told you she's going to become more famous than ever in death.
0: Absolutely.
1: She's already famous alive, yeah. Oh, and the other one, our bond rating getting better. Does that do anything to help us lower our property taxes?
0: I don't think so, no.
1: Okay, just checking. Just checking. 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We're going to talk about bad PR next during our What's Happening segment, and it'll be focused on a local hospital. 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
5: 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Sounds on 66, dancing in the square, and wellness workouts through September. 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
8: Joliet and Will County. Here's what's happening.
1: And we're going to start with a press release that I received yesterday afternoon. And I was tipped off on this press release. Scott, there's going to be a press release coming down. Wait for it. It's going to be big news about St. Joe's. I was doing a few other things yesterday afternoon, and I got the press release and read the headline, and it said the following. Prime Healthcare establishes Centers of Excellence for Maternal Care at St. Mary of Nazareth Hospital and Olympia Fields. It goes on to say a $1 million grant to community-based maternal health and regionalized centers of excellence to improve quality care. I'm like, all right, where's the information about St. Joseph Medical Center in Joliet? Again, I was right in the middle of doing three or four of the things, so I saw this and kind of pushed it aside. And then went back to it, Don, later on in the night. And 1, 2, 3, 4, 5, 6, 7, 8 paragraphs down.
0: The news, they buried the lead, as
1: the
0: they
1: news
0: say.
1: From St. Joseph Medical Center popped up. Mm-hmm. And it's not good. Joliet will no longer have a hospital where you can go have a baby. St. Joseph Medical Center pulling the plug on the OB unit, obstetrics unit. So you cannot go to St. Joe's and deliver a baby. Now, let me start by saying we're lucky that St. Joe's, quite frankly, is still open. There are many people that I know within the industry that wonder if that may not be the case for much longer. I disagree with those people. I think it's going to stay open. Going to be some tough decisions that have to be made. And I'm not sitting here making excuses for St. Joe's, because I have plenty of comments for them here in a moment. But I guess my question would be, would you rather have the hospital close altogether, or do they need to trim the fat? I will tell you for a fact that less than a baby a day gets delivered. So in other words, it's not even one delivery per day. So the question would be to people that are upset about this, and I am too, is how do you stay in business delivering one baby a day?
0: And you said less than 20 a month.
1: Right, so it's less than a baby a day. So how do you justify keeping that open? Yes, hospitals are services. People need to go there for many different reasons. Our two babies, son, daughter, both delivered at St. Joe's, had an incredible experience with the birthing suites, with the doctors, with the nurses, with the staff. They were amazing. A little announcement they make when the babies are born. Fantastic. I have incredible memories. It just gives me chills thinking about walking down those hallways after my kids were born. Well, people aren't going to be able to experience that anymore at St. Joe's. They just weren't busy enough in the OB unit. So now you're going to have to go.
0: People aren't having enough babies.
1: Well, people aren't, as a matter of fact.
0: I know.
1: That's just fact of the matter, which is one of the reasons we're in trouble as a country, one of many reasons. So you have to go to plenty of different hospitals around. Bolingbrook, Silver, of course, will absorb these. They're telling people that, yes, you can now go to Olympia Fields, and because they have this excellent center for excellence and maternal care. Or there's other hospitals around, too, and I guess they're trying to work out a deal with Silver Cross as well. Let me get to my main point, or my second point. I cannot stand corporate public relations. This press release is disappointing news to me personally, and to people in Joliet who want to go to the hometown hospital. But this press release ticks me off. It took 8 paragraphs for them to drop the news on Joliet that you can't have a baby at St. Joe's anymore. 8 paragraphs. Prime Healthcare establishes centers of excellence for maternal care at St. Mary of Nazareth and Olympia Fields. Gee, that's great. And it's a $1 million grant to community-based maternal health and regionalized centers of excellence to improve quality care. Gee, that's great. But what they don't tell you for 8 paragraphs, Joliet and Aurora, Mercy Medical, and Resurrection in Chicago, is you can't deliver babies there anymore. Folks at St. Joe's, folks at Prime Healthcare, show some respect to these towns. Don't bury the story. Don't bury the lead, as Dawn described it. Be honest and upfront. The headline, you can have 2 different press releases. One to go out to the people of Joliet or Aurora, or people in Chicago who use Resurrection. But be honest and upfront. This is why people get mad at you and want to go to another hospital. Because you, 8 paragraphs later, mention no more babies being delivered. What you should have done, and yeah, I know a little bit about public relations, being in this business for 30-something odd years. Be honest and upfront. You know what, folks? We're delivering less than 1 baby a day, 20 a month. we're shutting down the OB unit. That's your freaking headline. You don't put it 8 paragraphs into a

0: confusing press release. I had to read this three times last night to understand what in the hell was going on. That's how poorly it was written. And they want it to be written poorly because they don't want you to understand. And I'm sorry, I don't mean to be ripping new management. I don't mean to be ripping anyone. This goes higher than local management. This goes all the way up the food chain to prime healthcare corporate. This is the worst way to deliver bad news. The absolute worst. And I'm so tired of corporate public relations trying to smooth things over. Just be honest. Because now we don't trust you anymore. Be honest, be upfront, and people will understand. Oh, you're delivering 20 babies a month? Yeah, hell, I get it. I understand. It's not best case scenario for people in Joliet, but I at least understand now. This is why people don't want to go to your hospital anymore. It's because they don't trust you because of press releases like this. It's a shame. It's an absolute shame. So compounding the bad news that you're not going to be able to deliver any babies there anymore is you're basically hiding the news from us. Bad way to do business. Really, really bad way to do business. Moving on.
1: Number two.
0: Joliet Township getting rid of the flock cameras. Homer Glenn getting rid of the flock cameras. We've reached out to Mike Kelly, the sheriff of Will County. Sheriff's Department is the law enforcement agency for both of those areas. And we'll try to get Mike on the program, get his thoughts as he's getting ready to retire here in just a couple of months and get his thoughts on flock cameras. Are they useful for Will County? I know what he's going to say. He's going to say yes. He's going to say, oh, yeah. We're going to talk to Phil Arnold, former police chief in Wilmington and Shorewood, who now is an employee of flock. He's going to be on today. This is his job, is to tell people why flock is a good thing. I had an email from someone say, ask him how much he's being paid by flock. No, he's a private business. It's private sector. Silly
2: email. Yeah, I thought the same thing. I got the email too, and I was thinking, you don't ask somebody how much they make.
0: No, silly question. No, silly question. It's rude, and it's inappropriate. He is retired from public service for 40 years, and he wanted to get a job in the private sector.
2: Mm-hmm.
0: So I don't hear anybody saying, oh, he's a cop and he's doing. No, he's an employee of. He will join us and talk about why he thinks flock cameras are a good thing. And there's one other thing I want to mention, too, while I'm on a bit of a soapbox here this morning. You know how many hours it took yesterday for the judge in Salt Lake City to go ahead and put a stamp on the Tyler Robinson trial? Did you follow that yesterday?
2: No.
0: It's unbelievable. So Tyler Robinson, accused of killing Charlie Kirk almost a year ago now. It's going to be a year next, whenever the 10th is. And so it's taken a year for the judge to say, yeah, we're going to go ahead with the trial. When we've got a mountain of evidence, including the gun that was owned by his grandpa and given to Tyler's dad that Tyler took to allegedly shoot Charlie. We've got his boyfriend saying, yeah, he told me he did it. I wish I wouldn't have. I didn't know it. I mean, it's a mountain of evidence. Why did it take a year? It kind of goes back to the St. Joe's press release. I don't understand why people just can't move forward with things. Be honest, tell the truth, and move on. What was this judge scared of? To take this long. And they were in court yesterday for hours. And the judge finally made the big announcement. And we're all like, duh. There's enough evidence. We knew that 3 days into the investigation. I don't understand the world that we're living in right now. Everybody's so worried about being sued or so worried about being politically correct. Nothing politically incorrect about 3 months later saying this guy, yeah, there's enough evidence. Let's move on. We should have had the trial already, for Christ's sake. This guy blew somebody away in public, allegedly. And there's a ridiculous amount of evidence, and we wait a year and then hours and hours in the courtroom yesterday. It's
1: number three.
0: It is absolutely crazy. Sometimes, Don, I just want to go away with a blanket on a beach and a cooler and just ignore the world altogether.
2: I know. You and I are in the information business, so we're addicted to the news.

0: the news stories, but you're right. Sometimes I just want to turn it off and not listen to the news for, I don't know, a week. Sounds nice.
1: All right. I've got a list here of the most overrated tourist stops, according to someone who's visited all 50 states. And I'm going to disagree with some of these. And I'll tell you why as I run down the list here. I've got the top, what, seven, I think? Yeah, well, let's just do the top seven. Most overrated tourist places. Number one, the Las Vegas Strip. Head to Fremont instead. It's just as fun, but half the price. Number two, Times Square. Number three, Mount Rushmore. Number four, the Four Corners Monument at the intersection of Arizona, New Mexico, Colorado, and Utah. I was at the one, the corner of Oklahoma, Kansas, and Missouri, so I can speak a little bit to these monuments. Bourbon Street, the southernmost point in the continental United States, in Salem, Massachusetts. That's, of course, tourists flock there during the fall because of the witches and things like that. I completely disagree with this entire list. These things are huge in terms of the number of people that go see them every year. I love to travel, and I've traveled literally all around the world. I'm not bragging. I'm just telling you. I did Route 66 twice. Was the Cadillac Ranch outside of Amarillo all that cool? At first, no, but after you go home and think about it and look at your pictures, you go, yeah, that was pretty cool. I'm glad I made the stop. I think these are all part of American history. You should go see the Las Vegas Strip. You may not like it. I'm underwhelmed by it, but I'm glad I've seen it. Times Square, other than what happened yesterday with a couple of people getting stabbed, you've got to see Times Square. Are you kidding me? Times Square is absolutely incredible. You may not like it, but it's unlike anything else in the world, other than maybe Tokyo. Tokyo's got a bunch of different Times Squares. Mount Rushmore, never seen it. I'm jonesing to see it. I'll probably go there and do the Chevy Chase, shrug my shoulders, right, from Vacation, the movie, and go, okay. But I sure would like to lay my eyes on it. Bourbon Street, never been. I've partied in a lot of different places. I don't need Bourbon Street to do it, but I probably should go just to see what all the hubbub's about. Uh-huh. The southernmost point of the U.S. would be kind of cool on your deathbed going, yeah, I've been here, I've been there. Yeah, I've been to the southernmost point, too. I think that'd be kind of cool to see. Salem, Massachusetts, I'm not really into the witches thing, but, you know, if I'm in the area, I'll stop by. I guess my point is these are all part of Americana. These are all things that are unique. So I completely disagree. While you may be underwhelmed by them, I still think it would be more than interesting to see all of these things. All right, 28 after 7 o'clock, weird, wild, and wonderful.
0: All right, this is wonderful. I love hearing about celebrities doing good, and I think that to whom much is given, much is required, and this certainly answers that. Did you know that a foundation created by music superstar Beyonce is helping the people in Northwest Indiana, Gary particularly, after the power outages from recent storms? So her foundation has donated $200,000 to help with those relief efforts. The money is designated for City Life Center and Angel by Nature. Both of those groups are on the ground helping residents with food, housing supplies, and other essentials. So I just love that about Beyonce, and I wanted to give her shout out this morning.
1: There you go, Queen Bee. It's 7:29. Coming up next, Don's got news. We're going to talk to Sheila Pardo. She heads up the Will County Senior Services Center. They sent WJOL a press release yesterday. They are going to be moving out of the Ovation Center, moving out of the Center Street location, and stopping some extracurricular services. I guess I'll put that in air quotes, extracurricular, like games and dance and exercise, at the end of this month. They have filed for Chapter 11. What exactly does that mean? We will find out from her coming up. But the news is next on 1340 WJOL.
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5: 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President Trump is warning Iran could be totally wiped out as a country if it responds to U.S. strikes.
6: That's what he told Fox News in a phone interview Tuesday. Earlier, U.S. Central Command announced that American forces had started a new round of airstrikes on Iranian targets. CENTCOM said the Islamic Revolutionary Guard Corps had been attempting to attack commercial shipping in the Strait of Hormuz and American service members in the region. The U.S. and Iran began trading strikes again over the weekend, 6 months after the war began. I'm Mark Neufeld.
5: On the roads this morning, we've got delays on the inbound side of I-55. Heavy delays, in fact, stop and go from Route 126 most of the way into downtown. Northbound 355 loads up I-55 to Ogden Avenue. Westbound I-80 has a slow spot from I-57 over to Route 43. And traveling in Lamont, Logan Street is closed eastbound and westbound between Ewing Street and Eagle Street. That's due to a sinkhole

0: area. The weather forecast from Will County's Weather Center. Here's Chuck Brady.
1: Good morning. From the WJOL Will County Weather Center, here's what our Wednesday has in store. Middle of the week will be sunny and the hot. 94 degrees this afternoon. That heat index feel like temperature as hot as 104 times. A little windy as well. Winds gusting 25 to 30 miles an hour. It's clear tonight with a low of 74 degrees, but then we might see some rain in the afternoon on Thursday. Mostly sunny skies in the morning. Again, another hot one, 92, the heat index triple digits with 20 to 30% chance of a shower, maybe even a thunder shower on Thursday afternoon. Slight chance of rain on Thursday night, and then as we head towards the weekend, it's a 30 to 40% chance of showers. Again, though, for today, sunshine, mid-90s, heat index triple digits. From the WJOL Will County Weather Center, I'm Chuck Brady.
0: At 7:36, it is 74 degrees. Heading to Rio or Sao Paulo, make sure to download the State Department's Smart Traveler app before your flight takes off.
2: The U.S. State Department has a crucial safety warning. Officials have renewed a level 2 travel advisory. It highlights ongoing express kidnapping threats targeting foreign tourists. Security officials say to always use ATMs inside secure shopping malls, limit the number of credit cards you carry, and never physically resist a robbery attempt. Natalie Rodriguez, Miami.
0: The USS Abraham Lincoln has arrived in Thailand on its way home from the Middle East.
3: The Navy says the crew will be banned from aquatic sports and no cannabis use while in port through September 6th. The Thai government is restricting Lincoln sailors from visiting certain bars and the city of Pattaya's red light district. This is the first time this year crew members aboard the San Diego-based USS Abraham Lincoln have put their boots on ground. The crew was recently relieved in the Middle East by the USS George Washington following disturbing reports of a deteriorating ship, mental health concerns, and meal rationing. I'm Phil Farrar.
0: A judge has ruled the man accused of killing conservative activist Charlie Kirk can go on trial for capital murder.
4: Utah Judge Tony Graff made his decision Tuesday after hearing the prosecution lay out what it called overwhelming evidence against Tyler Robinson in the preliminary hearing.
5: For the foregoing reasons and based off the record and parties' submissions, it is hereby ordered that the defendant, Tyler James Robinson, is bound over for trial in the 4th Judicial District Court.
4: Capital murder allows the prosecution to pursue the death penalty. Robinson is accused of fatally shooting Kirk last September at a Turning Point USA event at Utah Valley University. The judge cited sufficient probable cause. Erica Kirk and her mother-in-law, Catherine Kirk, were both in court for the ruling. I'm Mark Mayfield.
0: Hung Cao is being nominated by President Trump to be the next Secretary of the Navy.
4: Cao had been serving as acting Navy Secretary since businessman John Phelan resigned from the post back in April. Trump announced his decision Tuesday on social media and wrote, "The Senate needs to confirm this warfighter ASAP so he can continue the fantastic work that he's been doing over the past 4 months." Cao called his nomination an honor of a lifetime. His nomination will now need to be confirmed by the Senate. I'm Mark Mayfield.
0: ICE is looking to spend up to $2 million on robotic dogs.
6: That's according to a federal procurement notice. It said the Boston Dynamics Spot robots will help support public safety and law enforcement operations. The technology is also used by the Secret Service and police departments nationally. The procurement notice for the robot dog comes after the Department of Homeland Security approved spending $16 million for ICE to buy electric shock gloves for national use. I'm Rob Martier.
0: Apple Maps is now changing the name of Lake Ontario to Lake America.
4: The decision follows the executive order signed by President Trump last week renaming the lake. Trump's executive order applies only to the U.S. Canadians will still see Lake Ontario on the Apple map, while the rest of the world will see both names. Over the weekend, Google Maps also changed Lake Ontario to Lake America. Both tech companies get their map data from the U.S. Geographic Names Information System, which is following Trump's directive. I'm Mark Mayfield.
0: And a Netflix documentary on President Trump's secret departure on an alternate military aircraft over the summer in Turkey drops on Friday.
4: Instadocs, the decoy plane, will reportedly explore how Trump was secretly transported inside a catering truck to a smaller Air Force C-32 plane amid security concerns about Iran. In a preview clip from the doc, a photojournalist says, 40 years doing presidents, never seen that before. I'm Mark Mayfield.
0: It is 7:40 from the Hans Pope of Illinois and the Joliet Hope Center Newsroom. I'm Dawn Dessart. 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
7: So where'd they get the information and footage? Was it approved by... The president?
0: Which case?
7: The documentary coming up.
0: Oh, I don't know if it's been approved by the president.
7: But where would they have gotten the information? And the I'm guessing it's a video. It's on Netflix, right? Of all kinds of behind the scenes video.
0: I don't know. I have no idea what it's going to be. But you know, I mean, obviously the news came out right after he landed back in the U.S. from Turkey.
7: Mm-hmm.
0: So I mean, somebody talked about it.
7: Interesting. Interesting.
0: I mean, it's not a surprise. We've known about this for months, for weeks, I should say.
7: No, that's not my point. My point is this government, is this Trump approved? What were they? Was the camera guy with him? Did they know they were making this documentary at the time that they were making it? This doesn't make a lot of sense to me.
0: No, it doesn't.
7: Huh. We'll have to wait and see.
0: We'll have to watch it on Friday and find out what it is.
7: We're going to talk to the CEO of the Senior Services Center of Will County, Sheila Pardo, coming up next. They sent a press release to WJO Radio. 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We will visit with her directly in a moment on 1340 WJOL.
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7: 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Senior Services would like to sincerely thank everyone who supported us throughout this journey. Your encouragement, partnership, and continued belief in our mission have meant more than we can express. Our Chapter 11 restructuring has afforded us the opportunity to remain open and continue serving seniors throughout Will County. We're honored to have that responsibility, and we do not take it lightly. Then we move on to talk about some changes that are being made. Instead of reading you a press release, let's go directly to the source. The CEO is Sheila Pardo, who joins us live on the Turk Furniture Studio Line. Sheila, thanks for coming on this morning. We appreciate it.
21: Good morning, Scott. Thank you for having me.
7: Yeah. Let's start with first, I think, foremost in this announcement that you made to us yesterday. Senior Services Center will no longer lease space for events at the Ovation Center, but I think the most important thing here is you will be moving out of both the Ovation Center, which is the facility located on Weber Road, and your Center Street locations. Tell us about that, please.
21: That is correct. We will be moving in order to sustain and to keep Senior Services doors open. We can't afford those facilities. You know, when I spoke with you last time, we talked about that. And they kind of go hand in hand. Center Street is paid for. However, it was used as collateral for the Ovation Center.
7: Oh, no.
21: Yeah. And so, unfortunately, we have had to make the difficult decision to walk away from both facilities.
7: So where are you going to go?
21: I knew you were going to ask that. And to be quite honest, I'm not really ready to share that yet. Okay. Those people that need to know, know. I am kind of trying to be a mama bear, protecting my cubs. You know, Senior Services has been through a lot. This has been a tremendous year for my team, and I just want to give them a space where they can kind of breathe and just take all this in. This is a huge transition. Some of my team has been around for 20 years, you know, and so for them, it's a loss as well, right? But we're not going far. We're still in the community, and we're still going to be helping seniors. It's just that we won't be, you know, in that facility. And we won't have, you know, the seniors that come and walk, and we won't have the activities. But Senior Services is still here, Scott. We're not going anywhere.
7: Right. Absolutely. You also announced that as of September 30th, final day of senior activities, including games, painting, dance, and exercise classes. And a lot of those were taking place at your locations, the Ovation Center and or Center Street. So those are going away from now, for now, or are they going away forever? Are you moving away from doing those types of things, offering those types of services?
21: No, they're not going away forever. But what I can tell you is that we have to stabilize the programs that we currently have. I know that the activities is definitely an important part of the seniors' life. The truth is, some seniors, that is the only socialization that they get, and we're very sensitive to that. We have provided a list to the seniors that are members and to seniors that would like to take part in the activities that are being offered locally. We provided a list. It's not inclusive for all of Will County. It's really more so of the areas that are heavily affected, which is the Joliet and Romeoville seniors, because obviously a couple of months ago we stopped the activities at Joliet and moved everything to Ovation. And as you mentioned, as of September 30th, we no longer will have those. But again, we are partnering with other organizations that do offer activities, okay, so the seniors are aware where those activities are being held.
7: Sheila, so you're leaning down, you're trying to get fit, you're taking Ozempic, for crying out loud. I guess that would be a way that a lot of people would understand, I think. So what services are you still going to provide? You're not doing some of the activities. People can no longer go to Center Street, Ovation Center. What are you going to do now?
21: So we will still have our adult protective services. We still have our care coordination unit and our grandparents raising grandchildren plus. So those solid programs are still going on. I'm glad to have this opportunity to even talk about that, because some reports have reported that we are closing, that we won't be still supporting the seniors, and that's just not true. Just the activities are going away. Our programs are still standing.
7: Okay, you said adult protective services, grandparents helping raising grandchildren. What was the third one?
21: Care coordination.
7: Care. I'm sorry, one more time.
21: Care coordination.
7: Care coordination. Okay. So if somebody needs help, they need doctors or they need advice on where to go, you're going to help them out with all that.
21: We're going to help them out. We're going to still do all of the things that we were doing.
7: Okay. Meals on Wheels is not through you?
21: No, it's not. We are a partner. Yeah, we're a partner. And so they will still have those relationships as well.
7: Sheila Pardo, the CEO of Senior Services Center, Will County, joining us live on 1340 WJOL. Sheila, have you had to reduce the number of people that work for you?
21: No, actually, the last time I spoke with you, I told you we were hiring, and we still are. There's a lot of seniors in Will County that need our services. And so in order to do that, we have to beef up our care coordination unit as well as our adult protective services department to be able to serve those seniors.
7: Right.
21: So no one has lost their jobs.
7: Sheila, I know I focus a lot on the buildings, but I'm just trying to, you know, connect the dots here. The Ovation Center, and we're not throwing anyone under the bus at all, but you're the third CEO since the Ovation Center has been under the umbrella of the Will County Senior Services. This was Barry Kolanowski's, this was his vision. I remember he was sitting, I'm looking at an empty chair right now, when he made the announcement, and he was so, so very excited. And I don't think you're going to want to play, you know, Monday morning quarterback, but I'm going to ask you point blank. Was it a bad business model? Was it not sustainable by an organization like Will County to put in suites for businesses to rent out, to turn it into a ballroom like, you know, the Bolingbrook Golf Club, put a coffee shop, a little restaurant? Well, was that just not a good idea? Was it never going to be successful?
21: Well, I mean, you and I both could speculate. What I can tell you is that the plan may have not been thought out as well as it should have been, but I cannot say for sure. I wasn't in Barry's shoes when he made these decisions. I wasn't in Brianne's shoes when she made the decisions that she made. But I guess the writing would be on the wall.
7: Yeah, it's just,
21: if I'm being honest.
7: Yeah, it was just a massive investment. And the investment to buy the building was how many millions of dollars?
21: So to buy the building was it was a gift in kind. So the building itself is not what caused the problem.
7: Mm-hmm.
21: It was the build out of the building and poor planning.
7: Was it millions of dollars to build it out?
21: Yes.
7: Yeah. Millions of dollars. Yes. Okay.
21: Millions.
7: So is there a buyer? Do you have someone that's interested in buying it?
21: In buying Center Street? Center Street isn't.
7: No, Ovation Center.
21: We've had people reaching out. Nothing solid yet.
7: Okay. And Center Street, you mentioned it was used as collateral, so that no longer can be used by you since you're moving out of the Ovation Center altogether?
21: Correct.
7: Okay. Okay. Do you have a timeline of when you're going to announce the new location, and will this new location be open to the public, or will it just be for staff and service inside?
21: So I think that we will, as I stated, we will kind of make it on a need-to-know basis. And mm-hmm. obviously, it's not really a secret. It's just, like I said, giving us the opportunity to kind of breathe.
7: Sure.
21: It will not be open to the public, especially since we're not able to offer activities and things of that nature. So it will be just for staff. And, I mean, we'll still be around, and we'll, you know, people will hear from us and all of those things. I don't know how to say it in a different way. I'm just very protective of my team right now. Like, everybody is trying to reel from everything that's happening. Lots is still going on. I mean, our Chapter 11 is still open. So,
7: yeah.
21: You know, we're still dealing with that as well.
7: Right. Absolutely. Sheila, if people want to get a hold of Will County Senior Services for Adult Protective Services, care coordination, grandparents raising grandchildren, how do they reach out? Just the way that they've always been, the website and phone number?
21: Yes, okay. Just the same way that they've always been able to reach us.
7: Okay.
21: They can reach us at info, email is info@willcountyseniors.org. They can go to our website, Will County Seniors. .org. Our phone number, 815-240-3050, and we will gladly answer any questions that anyone has.
7: You understand why this is throwing a lot of people off, because it's different, and it's kind of the same thing I'm talking about with St. Joe's here today. I mean, do you want to close your doors, or do you want to stay open? If you want to stay open, then you've got to make some adjustments, and not defending your moves or your board's moves or St. Joe's moves. I'm just trying to explain to people it's kind of a new era for, it's not kind of, it is a new era for these two organizations. And in order to still exist, you've got to make some changes.
21: Absolutely. And I think that's the part that people are missing. Yeah, they don't get that. They Obviously in the 10 months that I've been here, there's no way

0: could have created, you know, the mess of things. I'm just trying to undig it, and I want senior services to be around for 60 more years. Yep. And these are necessary changes that have to happen in order for that to happen. I take no glory in any of this. This was never about me. My name is not going to be in lights for this. To be honest, my name is in a lot of mud right now, Scott. But it is what it is. You know, when you take on this type of role and you understand, you know, what comes with it, you have to be prepared for that. And I am. I'm taking it chin up because I know at the end of the day, senior services will survive. We have a lot of supporters out there. We have a lot of people that believe in us, and we got a lot of allies. Good. And I, again, thank you for this opportunity to just be able to tell the story and for people to know that we are still here. There's lots of rumors, lots of speculation. We are not closing.
1: It's good news. Very, very good news. Sheila Pardo, CEO of Senior Services Center of Will County. Thank you. We appreciate it. Stay in touch.
0: Thank you. Bye-bye.
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4: Headlines we're watching this morning. Prime Healthcare has announced the closing of the OB department at Joliet's St. Joseph Hospital. Hot weather conditions still blanket the area today. And another municipality suspends the use of a controversial camera monitoring system. On the roads right now, inbound I-55 stop and go pretty much from Route 126 to downtown. Heading north on 355, that is slow from I-55 up to Ogden Avenue. Westbound I-88 slows I-57 to Route 43. Earlier crash there. And northbound 294, the Tri-State Tollway, the left lane is blocked at Lake Cook Road with some sort of water rescue going on in that area. The weather forecast, mostly sunny, humid, high of 94 degrees, but it's going to feel more like 104. It is 74 degrees currently. I'm Dawn Desart of the WJOL Traffic Center.
1: 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Slammers lose, Cubs lose, White Sox win. And the WJOL High School Football Game of the Week Friday night, Joliet Catholic at Providence. The Sun-Times Super 25, Loyola, Mount Carmel, Lincoln Way East, Oswego, and Providence are your top five. Sandburg 9, HF 10, Kankakee number 23. Coming up, Phil Arnold, the retired police chief of Wilmington and Shorewood, is now with Flock. And he's going to tell you why Flock is a good thing and why Joliet Township and Homer shouldn't pull the plug on Flock.
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0: Joseph Medical Center, in Aurora at Mercy Medical Center, and in a hospital in Chicago, Resurrection Medical Center. Prime Healthcare says that many years of financial distress, changes in ownership, declining birth rates and volumes with less than one delivery a day have made it impossible to ensure the very best quality of care for the patients served. Instead, Prime Healthcare has invested $1 million to establish Centers for Excellence for Maternal Care at St. Mary of Nazareth Hospital in Chicago and Olympia Fields Hospital in Olympia Fields. On the roads this morning, inbound I-55, stop and go Route 126 to downtown. Northbound 355 loads up from I-55 to Ogden Avenue. Westbound I-80 slows I-57 over to Route 43, rather, earlier crash there. In Lamont, Logan Street is closed eastbound and westbound between Ewing Street and Eagle Street. That's due to a sinkhole in that location. And northbound 294, that's the Tri-State Tollway, the left lane is blocked at Lake Cook Road. That is due to a water rescue going on in that area. The weather forecast from Will County's Weather Center and Chuck Brady.
1: Good morning from the WJOL Will County Weather Center. Here's what our Wednesday has in store. Middle of the week will be sunny and the hot. 94 degrees this afternoon. That heat index, feel like temperature as hot as 104 times. A little windy as well. Winds gusting 25 to 30 miles an hour. It's clear tonight with a low of 74 degrees, but then we might see some rain in the afternoon on Thursday. Mostly sunny skies in the morning. Again, another hot one, 92, the heat index triple digits with 20 to 30% chance of a shower. Maybe even a thunder shower on Thursday afternoon. Slight chance of rain on Thursday night. And then as we head towards the weekend, it's a 30 to 40% chance of showers. Again, though, for today, sunshine, mid-90s, heat index triple digits. From the WJOL Will County Weather Center, I'm Chuck Brady.
0: At 8:07, it is 74 degrees. FEMA is offering help to Northwest Indiana residents impacted by last month's severe weather. The agency set up an assistance center at the United Steelworkers Local 1014 in that building in Gary. Residents can apply for FEMA funding, which can cover repairs or replacements for damaged homes and property. The deadline to file an application is October 25th. Governor Pritzker has announced that Kendall Jackson will serve as a member of the Joliet Arsenal Development Authority. Jackson currently owns and operates KBJ Advisory. It's a private consulting firm specializing in advising municipal governments and private developers on project development and strategy. Previously, Jackson served as Director of Community and Economic Development, Planning Director, and as City Planner with the City of Joliet. In those roles, he led citywide economic development, planning, zoning for Joliet. The Joliet Township Highway Commissioner is revoking flock camera permits. The move follows concerns over privacy. Cameras will not be allowed on Joliet Township Road District property. Commissioner Vincent Alessio said the cameras are a powerful tool that don't have enough oversight on their use, allowing the government to use them in ways that further implicate their citizens. And squeezing your paycheck to make ends meet? So new data shows you're not alone.
2: A new study reveals 54% of American workers run out of cash before payday. Financial experts say getting paid sooner makes a massive difference, with early direct deposit banking tools helping nearly two-thirds of struggling families completely avoid costly late fees and financial hardships. Natalie Rodriguez, Miami.
0: It is 8:09 for the Hands of Hope of Illinois and the Joliet Hope Center Newsroom. I'm Dawn Desart. 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
3: All right, thanks, Don. Appreciate that. Don, we got a serious story out of Frankfurt. I just reached out to Mayor Keith Ogle just a couple of minutes ago. A heartbreaking situation. It's an active investigation. Frankfurt Police Department will be putting out a statement very, very soon. There was never any outside threat, but it looks like we've got a couple of young children that are dead. And it all happened within the confines of the home, and that's all I'm really prepared to tell you at this particular point. But Mayor Ogle said, yes, active investigation department will be putting out a statement very, very soon. So that is all I can tell you right now about Frankfurt. Coming up next, we're talking flock cameras and all that that implies. The bad F word used to be another word. It was a four-letter word, but now apparently there's a five-letter

0: bad F word. And we're going to talk to Phil Arnold, which starts with a P. Phil, F-P-H, you get where I'm going with all that. You know him. He's been in law enforcement area for a long time. Ironically enough, he just started a new job with Flock just a few weeks ago, and he's going to be in studio talking about these cameras coming up next, the myths. I've got questions from WJOL listeners, so that's all coming up right here on Will County's News Talk Sports 1340 WJOL. Hey, real quick, I wanted to redo some things in our kitchen. And wanted to start with brand new countertops. And I was talking to a buddy of mine who was doing some work for me, and he said, hey, you should go to Tribeca because you just don't know where to go. You got to, a lot of times you go to suburbs, go over to Frankfurt, go to Naperville, go to this, that, or the other. I like shopping local. And he said, you got to go to Tribeca. These folks are amazing. And all it took me was one visit to Tribeca to understand that. 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
0: Day 14 on a Wednesday morning. Massive news day today. The looks like double murder in Frankfurt. Looks like two young kids. St. Joe's closing their delivery department, the OB unit. No more delivering of babies. They deliver less than one a day, less than about 20 a month. Is what I'm told by the people over there. And, of course, also the Will County Senior Services Center shutting down operations at Ovation Center and on Center Street. They continue to operate, but they're going very, very lean. If you missed that interview, we'll put in podcast section of our website at wjol.com. Phil Arnold just recently retired as police chief in Shorewood. He was at Wilmington and other places as well. I remember it was just 3 or 4 weeks ago, Phil, you were in, and we were talking about the life and times of

0: your career, and then you get teased us a little bit and said, yeah, you're going to go into the private sector. Boy, you jumped right into the private sector.
1: I did. I can't say I jumped from the frying pan to the fire, because I really jumped from the cereal bowl, because, as you know, my job in short was an amazing job.
0: Yeah.
1: For an amazing community, working with amazing people, very, very chill, and for the most part. And then I came to work. I retired July 17th. I took 2 days off and came to work for Flock as a public affairs manager right in the middle of it. So, but you know, I'm happy to be doing it because, as you know, I spent 4 years in law enforcement, and truly the best tool that I found for law enforcement since I was there was these ALPR cameras.
0: And you wouldn't have gone to work for them if not.
1: Absolutely. Like I said, I left a really good job with 3 years left of my contract to come and do this because I believe in it. I've seen how it works. I see how important it is. And I started seeing all the misinformation that was out there that was coming out. People that are using their source of truth as the internet, places that are not telling the truth. You know, people are getting paid this clickbait, paid for to put whatever they want on it. People click on it and they get money for it. And it's not true. So I saw this as a great opportunity to kind of right those wrongs. Sure. And let people know what this system really does, what it doesn't do, because there's so many stories out about, you know, things that, you know, it's listening in your car, it's doing facial recognition, all these things that just are not true. So let's talk about that today.
0: I do want to get some myths and some facts, and we're going to jump in. I have some emails and some questions. Again, you are a paid employee of Flock. Just to be clear, everyone, he's not representing. He's not just doing this out of the goodness of his heart. He works for Flock now. This is his job. The clickbait is working because there is a concerted effort now to shut down. Joliet Township is pulling. Homer Glenn apparently is pulling as well. The Sheriff's Department, I'm guessing, is not happy about it because they service both of those areas. Let's get into some myths and facts right now before we go local.
1: Right. So let's talk about what Flock actually does, what these ALPR cameras do, right? An ALPR camera is a static camera. It's mounted on a pole. You see them. They're not hidden in trees. They're mounted on a pole. They're very clearly visible. When a car goes by, it takes a photograph of the back of the car and the license plate.
0: Like a toll booth, kind of.
1: Yes. And that's the other thing. ALPR has been around for a long time, Scott.
0: Mm-hmm.
1: It's been on tollways. It's at car washes. It's in parking garages. It's all over the place. The Flock ALPR cameras are taking a photograph of the back of the vehicle and a license plate. We can't see inside the vehicle. We don't know who's driving. We don't know who the passengers are. In fact, we've been endorsed by a chapter of the NAACP in Oakland because we reduce the chance of biased policing because the officers can't see inside of the car.
0: Mm-hmm.
1: Regardless, that photograph is then taken, snapped, and it goes into the system, right? Now, people say, well, these cameras are snapping thousands of pictures of cars a day. Absolutely, they are. But that information sits in the system until it is queried by a police officer. Now, for the police officer to query that, to look for that vehicle, he has to sign in dual-factor authentication to get in the system. There's a large disclaimer that he has to read and click off on, which is what's getting officers in trouble because they're not following those rules, right? We'll talk about that later, too. It's a hot topic. And then he has to put in a criminal reason that he's looking for this license plate. That's a mandatory box, a mandatory drop-down box with NIBRS codes of what crime he's investigating.
0: Mm-hmm.
1: Now, in addition to that, because of all the stuff going on, we've now instituted that the officer must also use a case report number or a CAD number of why he's for the report that he's looking into. All this information is completely searchable and auditable by the agencies. Again, that's how these officers are getting caught doing things improperly, because all that information is audible. But anyway, the information will sit there. If your vehicle is not looked at specifically by a police officer, specifically for a lawful purpose, it disappears at the end of the retention time, which is most with furniture 30 days. It mm-hmm. can be down 7 days. It can be more. Illinois, right now, there is no restriction on the time they keep them. We've always done 30 days. Flock just came out a few weeks ago and said, we think that 7 days could be enough, but that's up to the agency. The new customers coming on, their default time is 7 day retention period. They can adjust it based on their legislative rights.
0: Sure.
1: So if the state says you have to get rid of it in 30 days, it ends in 30 days. They can't go above and beyond that. The only time a law enforcement agency can hold that information longer is if they are involved. involved in a criminal investigation. Then they pull it and they hold it. That's it.
0: So there's not widespread use by law enforcement, bad actors in law enforcement, tracking all these down. I saw a number of 69 in the Washington Post, only 69 cases nationwide. Is that right?
1: That's what we've heard also.
0: Only 69.
1: Only 69. But it gets attention, right? People get it, and then again, it gets pushed out further and further and further. And right. Like, something else, the reason that I really came to work for Flock is because they put these safeguards in place and the guardrails in place. You know, you remember last August, Secretary of State Janulius came up with some questions about ALPR cameras, Flock specifically, and Flock addressed all those issues and went above and beyond and put even more guardrails in place. I like that. You know, nobody hates a bad cop more than a good cop. Nobody wants these police officers to abuse the system. That's why these guardrails are in place.
0: Right.
1: That's why we have internal audits, external audits. Now there's an automatic audit. So let's talk about it a little bit. So each department, and you know, being from Shannon, there's recently a case mm-hmm. there. Each department will audit the use of the system. And if they see something out of the ordinary, they look further into it and determine whether or not this, maybe it was a valid investigation. I mean, there is a reason for officers to look at the same plate several times. If they're doing a long-term investigation,
0: sure.
1: Narcotics investigation, those are long-term investigations. Run that plate several times. But if the department sees that, could be a pattern of abuse, they check on it. If it isn't, they clear it, and we're all good to go. In addition to that, Flock went above that. They did an auto audit. The auto audit search now is that if the system itself sees what could be a pattern of abuse of an officer running the same plate too many times, it will automatically alert the administrators of the system that this is something you need to look at.
0: Interesting.
1: And even further than that, if that is not looked at soon enough, the system will automatically lock the officers out of the system so they can't get back in until the administrators give them access again.
0: Okay.
1: So we've done more. Like I said, we don't want officers misusing this abuse. We realize, and I realize, that the reason I came to Flock is how powerful this tool is, how it's helping return people, missing people. Last year alone, 10,000 missing people returned because of Flock cameras. Over a million crimes solved using Flock cameras since we started using them, you know, eight years ago. It's a great tool, the best tool I've seen in law enforcement since I was in law enforcement.
0: Joliet Township specifically has said no more. Homer said no more. Joliet Township, most of those Flock cameras are in areas that have been known for high crime, including the Preston Heights area. That's Joliet Township.
1: Yes.
0: And there was a high-profile case just a couple of years ago where Flock cameras were able to pin someone in that area or ping someone in that area that helped lead to this person eventually shot and killed himself, but it was a Romeo Nance case.
1: Exactly. And Romeo Nance was not alone when he did that. We found later that another person who actually was a Stroud resident has been charged with three homicides in that case too.
0: Right.
1: And you're right. Those cameras were used in Preston Heights. It's a shame that there's all these knee-jerk reactions, right? Without people investigating and finding out the truth. They're all the fallacies about what the cameras do. I mentioned before the data. The data is a photograph of the back of the license plate, the type of vehicle, the color. What people don't realize, there is no personal information involved in that data. The system doesn't tell you who owns the car, who it's registered to, the license, the driver's license number. None of the information is included. For an officer to find that information, again, Flock is just one tool. He can see the license plate. He has to go to the state system. It's called LEADS in Illinois.
0: Right.
1: And then run that individually in a completely separate system that also is very well maintained and audited. So there is no personal information. It's just strictly a photograph of the back of the car and a license plate.
0: Phil, what people are worried about is Big Brother.
1: Yes.
0: That is the issue you're going to have to sell elected officials, because elected officials listen to the noise. They listen to the mob. I got this. Here's what's coming with Flock. Automated speeding tickets, automated tag expired, automated seat belts, per mile travel tax, automated kill switch connected to your car. These are the things that people are spewing now.
1: Yeah, it's ridiculous. There's no intent to do that. There's no reason to do that. We are just a tool to help officers solve crime quickly, return people who have either been abducted, kidnapped, senior citizens, silver alerts that, you know, think about your father, grandfather leaving home to go get a haircut and doesn't come home for 24 hours. How do we find them? You know, these cameras are specifically finding these people, getting home quickly and safely. You know, our CEO has, we believe that safety is something that everyone should enjoy. Right? Right. We should feel safe in our homes. Yeah. You know, it's a fundamental right.
0: Phil, let me read you a text message from 815. Scott, it's a great tool in the right-hand solution to part authentication. Whoever checks a plate must have a supervisor approve it. This can be digitally completed in real time. Flock just needs to rewrite their coding system. Currently, some departments require officers to enter a report number, but they get around it by entering all nines.
1: Yeah, that is all coming to an end. They will have to, and that's also the auditable by the department. So that would be something that would easily pop up for the administrator, the chief to look at and say, this is, you're misusing the system. And guess what? If you misuse the system, you're going to get fired.
0: Right.
1: You might get charged criminally. That's what's going to stop the misuse. Just like, sometimes police officers are our own worst enemies. We did the same thing with the LEED system 25 years ago, right? We were misusing it, looking up, you know, different people, where people lived, criminal history checks, guardrails had to be put in place, and they were, and officers were charged and held accountable. That's what we're doing now with Flock. We are the only company, and there are several ALPR companies, I'm not going to mention names, it wouldn't be, you know, right, but there are several other companies being used for a long time, that don't have these guardrails in place that we have. We put them in because we don't want the system issues. We know how important it is for law enforcement to have this tool, and we want to make sure that if somebody is misusing it, they're going to be held accountable.
0: Nancy Guthrie case. Yeah. The sheriff out there didn't want them. If, I know it's just one case, if Flock cameras were in use in that county, that case would have been solved months ago.
1: I'd like to think so. I mean, certainly it would have given the investigators a piece of information to look further into. Right. And that's, you know, Flock alone doesn't solve crimes, right? It's still the police officers. It's one piece of information right. That will help them solve a crime, but it's a valuable piece of information. And it, you know, the fallacies about Big Brother, again, it is a photograph of the back of a vehicle and the license plate. All that is required to operate that vehicle on a roadway in Illinois is what it's taking. Anybody standing in a corner could take the same information. In fact, the person standing in the corner of the cell phone is going to get more because they're going to get a picture of the person driving the car. We don't do that.
0: Right.
1: We don't show the inside of the passenger compartment of the vehicle.
0: All right, bottom line, you have municipalities, mayors listening right now, elected officials listening right now. What would your plea to them be?
1: The plea is find the truth. Don't trust what you see on the internet. Don't use that as your sole source of truth because most of it is not true.
0: Right?
1: Come to the company. I'm available to come to, that's what I do. I go to city council meetings and talk with elected officials, talk with chiefs of police to get the facts out there and the truth. All we need, when people realize what the system really does and what it doesn't do is more important. You know, facial recognition is a huge thing. It comes, oh, we're going to use facial recognition. We're not going to use facial recognition. We can't see inside the vehicle with ALPR cameras. We do not. We have never used facial recognition. There is no plans to ever use facial recognition. It's not what we want to do.
0: Remarkable. I guess I would just ask people to, and here's what's happening too. Elected officials now are like, they're worried. Oh, I'm not going to get reelected because I support. It's going to be up to them to make a decision. Do you want to do what's right or do what is politically maybe sexy at the time? And I know some people listening right now, they're like, I'm for them, but they're not going to come out and speak for them. They'll just kind of let it slide to the side.
1: Scott, you're so right. You know, and I've been telling people, the silent majority, the people who are at home, who want to be safe in their homes, but they're afraid to come out in favor of these because they don't want to be ridiculed, because the people, the squeaky wheels right now are getting the grease.
0: The mob, right? As I like to call it.
1: Exactly. And they're coming to meetings, and I actually was at a meeting, attended a meeting remotely for Pekin, Illinois, mm-hmm. who recently just approved the cameras because they did really good research. The chief down there did a great job of educating his council, and they knew exactly what the truth was. Even though there was an angry mob, they listened to them, they gave their time, public comment, they did a great job. Let them speak out. And then the elected officials said, listen, we appreciate you coming here, right? This is the democratic process. This is your right to speak. We appreciate that. However, we've had these cameras on for 3 years, and not one person has complained about it. There's been not one allegation of abuse. And now you're here because of what you're seeing on the internet, because of mistruths that you're seeing. And they explained to everyone that they had received calls from people who support the system, who support this tool for police. And they asked them to come to the meeting and talk. And the people were afraid to come to the meeting and talk because they don't want to be ridiculed. They don't want their photographs taken and put on the internet.
0: Right.
1: Businesses as well called in support of it. Again, businesses don't want to come out and say publicly because they don't want people putting their business on right. the internet. So it's the silent majority, the people who really vote, they want to feel safe. And they have the right to feel safe in their homes.
0: Yeah. Phil, stay in touch.
1: Absolutely.
0: I know you're going to be traveling all over the country. Enjoy, you know, those frequent flyer miles, yeah. right?
1: Yeah. Right, right.
0: Jeez. What a time to jump on board. Phil Arnold, former police chief, Wilmington Shorewood, now with Flock. If you folks have any comments, you can always text me, Scott Slocum at WJAWL.com. That's the email. The text number is 815-254-7300. That's courtesy of our friends at R.E. Duchesne Construction. Thank you, Mr. Arnold.
1: Thank you, Scott.
0: Don's got news next. It's 831.
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9: 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Prime Healthcare has announced the elimination of obstetric services in Joliet at St. Joseph Medical Center in Aurora, at Mercy Medical Center, and in a hospital in Chicago, Resurrection Medical Center. Prime Healthcare says that many years of financial distress, changes in ownership, declining birth rates and volumes with less than one delivery per day have made it impossible to ensure the very best quality of care for the patients. On the roads this morning, easing up a little bit, although inbound I-55 is still heavy from Route 53 to Lamont Road and then from the Tri-State into downtown. Northbound 355 loads up from I-55 to Ogden Avenue, and westbound I-80 slows Jefferson to Center Street. Lamont, we've got a sinkhole that has eastbound and westbound Logan Street closed between Walnut Street and Zaki Street, and in Glendale Heights heads up for a crash at North Avenue and River Drive. The weather forecast from Will County's Weather Center. Good morning, Chip Brady.
6: Good morning. From the WJOL Will County Weather Center, here's what our Wednesday has in store. Middle of the week will be sunny and the hot. 94 degrees this afternoon. That heat index, feel like temperature as hot as 104 times. A little windy as well. Winds gusting 25.

0: 25 to 30 miles an hour. It's clear tonight with a low of 74 degrees, but then we might see some rain in the afternoon on Thursday. Mostly sunny skies in the morning. Again, another hot one, 92, the heat index triple digits with 20 to 30% chance of a shower. Maybe even a thunder shower on Thursday afternoon. Slight chance of rain on Thursday night. And then as we head towards the weekend, it's a 30 to 40% chance of showers. Again, though, for today, sunshine, mid-90s, heat index triple digits. From the WJOL Will County Weather Center, I'm Chuck Brady.
1: At 8:36, it is 78 degrees. And yeah, much of the Chicagoland is under a heat advisory that calls for a heat index of up to 105 degrees.
2: Chicago officials are asking the public to call 311 for a cooling center near you. Meanwhile, 74 people in Northwest Indiana remain without power from last month's storms. This Gary woman says she was in the dark for 19 days before power was restored.
3: Spending 12-hour days just trying to find a cooling center or a park.
2: FEMA's collecting applications to aid those impacted by the intense storms. The deadline for applying is October 25th. I'm Perry Williams.
1: And yes, many folks in the area are under a heat advisory. I'm not seeing Will County on this list. That is that the National Weather Service has out, but the heat advisory will be in effect from noon to 9 p.m. In Boone, DeKalb, Lee, Ogle, Winnebago, Central Cook, DuPage, Kane, Lake, McHenry, and Northern Cook counties. Governor Pritzker has announced that Kendall Jackson will serve as a member of the Joliet Arsenal Development Authority. Jackson currently owns a private consulting firm specializing in advising municipal governments. He previously served as Director of Community and Economic Development, as Planning Director, and as City Planner with the City of Joliet. The Joliet Township Highway Commissioner is revoking flock camera permits. The move follows concerns over privacy. Cameras will not be allowed on the Joliet Township Road District property. Commissioner Vincent Eliseo said that the cameras are a powerful tool that don't have enough oversight on their use, allowing governments to use them in ways that further implicate citizens' privacy. Mayor Brandon Johnson and Governor Pritzker are responding to comments made by President Trump about gun violence in Chicago. Johnson spoke yesterday after Trump said in a social media post that Chicago violence is at record levels and the city will die if the mayor and the governor don't call the federal government in for help.
4: When you have a president who is literally defunding the operations that can actually assist us in creating safer communities, it's difficult to take anything that he says seriously.
1: In his own social media post, Pritzker said when Trump last sent agents to Illinois, they murdered a father and shot an innocent woman in broad daylight, then attempted to cover it up. Trump's comments follow a mass shooting on the city's south side this past weekend that left one person dead and 14 others wounded. The Chicago Department of Public Health has reported the first death from West Nile virus this year in Illinois. A person in Chicago died from the virus. No further details have been released, and so far, more than half a dozen people in Illinois have contracted West Nile this year. And there's an unofficial Dolly Parton Day coming up later this month. You should mark your calendar.
5: Drag out your sequins, comb out your wig, and get ready to celebrate all things Dolly on September 25th. That day, written out, is 925. And it's gaining traction on social media as a day to embrace, recognize, and emulate Dolly. It's an unofficial holiday now, but there's a proposed state bill to recognize the day in Tennessee. So go big, bold, and flashy for Dolly. I'm Bree Tennis.
1: It is 8:40 from the hands of Hope of Illinois and the Joliet Hope Center Newsroom. I'm Dawn Desart. 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
6: All right, Dawn, I do have some updated information and a statement that we'll be putting on our website at WJOL.com very, very soon. I just got this from the Frankfurt Police Department. Looks like we have a dead two-year-old. It's not a double homicide. It is a single homicide. And this is domestic related. So let me read you the email. This all went down around 4 o'clock yesterday afternoon, 22700 block of Brookstone in Frankfurt. On September 1st at 404, Frankfurt police officers dispatched to Brookstone Court for a report of an unresponsive juvenile. Upon arrival, officers located a two-year-old at the residence. CPR was being administered, and the juvenile was transported to a local hospital for additional treatment, where the child was later pronounced deceased. Additionally, officers located the mutter.

0: the child's mother at the home attempting self-harm. She was transported to the hospital with non-life-threatening injuries. Preliminary investigation indicates this is domestic-related homicide. Our thoughts are with everyone affected by this tragedy. We encourage our community to support one another with compassion, understanding, and strength as we navigate this physical time together. This is an ongoing investigation. No additional information is available. Please contact the Frankfort Police Department with any information. 815-469-9435. So this happens while we have this huge case coming to an end. I guess maybe somebody on social media called it the Clancy effect. But this is a tragedy. This is a mom with, based on the pictures I've seen on social media, four young kids. Don't know if all of the kids were home at the time. And don't know how this happened, why it happened, if indeed the mom was the person responsible for it. It sure looks like it. But when they say it's a domestic homicide investigation, that's obviously what everyone's going with at this particular point, Don.
1: Yeah, I just wanted to say, if you need help with anything, anything at all, there's a free number that you can call, 211. Call 211 and ask for help, for food, for maybe babysitters, for, you know, financial support, whatever you need. 211 is a number that you can reach out to get some help if you need it. In the meantime, yes, the story is absolutely heartbreaking.
0: It is. Heartbreaking. One of four major stories that we're covering this morning. The other is St. Joseph Medical Center in Joliet closing its OB unit. No more delivering of babies. They were delivering less than one a day, statistically speaking, about 20 or so babies a month. Hard to sustain that department with such a small number of babies being born there. Does that calm people down? No. Does it take away folks' anger? No, it does not. I get it. But at the same time, and I'm not making excuses or defending anyone, just presenting you the facts as I see them, or the situation as I see it. The hospital is struggling. It has been struggling for years. It's got a new owner now, Prime Healthcare. I talked to the previous CEO, who is now gone. He said, a couple of years, this place is going to be humming again. Well, then I hear from people who know the history of Prime Healthcare, and they say within a couple of years, the hospital will be closed. And when you close major departments like this, people start to lose faith. And my big issue with Prime Healthcare today, I've said it twice this morning, and I'll say it again, no disrespectful to the new people that are working there, but the press release that was handed down by corporate is a slap in the face to Joliet. The press release is bragging about new centers of excellence for maternal care at St. Mary's of Nazareth Hospital and Olympia Fields. It took Prime Healthcare's corporate PR eight paragraphs to say, oh yeah, Joliet, St. Joseph Medical Center, we're suspending OB services. Eight paragraphs. Why did you instead not do a local press release to local media and then make your CEO available or your PR person available for local interviews? This is St. Freaking Joseph Medical Center. This is a medical center that is synonymous with the city of Joliet. And it takes you eight paragraphs to say, oh yeah, we're putting $1 million into here, there. It's going to be great, Olympia Fields. It's going to be in St. Mary's. Oh yeah, Joliet, you're going bye-bye. That is a slap in the face to volunteers, to board members. And you did it anyway. Oh yeah, by the way, Aurora Mercy Medical, I'm not familiar with that hospital. Is that a good-sized hospital, Don?
1: Yeah, it's the older hospital, of course, but yes, it's a good-sized hospital.
0: All right, their OB, and I get it.
1: I only know that hospital because I was on the United Way of Fox Valley board, and that's where we had our meetings.
0: All right, and I understand that it's not sustainable, but just come out and freaking say that. Locally, don't bury it eight paragraphs into a press release. The other story this morning, a couple of other stories, we've got Senior Services Center of Will County, Ovation Center, Center Street, closed. No longer. They're trying to sell them off. The Ovation Center, they have some people that are interested. Okay, why not Center Street? Well, Center Street was used as collateral to get the Ovation Center, and I cannot believe that was done. I'm not going to sit here and say, boy, that guy screwed up or that lady screwed up, this, that, or the other. But I'm trying to wrap my head around and it, because it sounded like a great deal, because the CEO at the time, or the executive director at the time, was selling it. And I loved Barry Kolonowski. I loved him. And I truly, in my heart of hearts, think it was a good idea. But Barry, because of health reasons, had to leave the organization. And it was his vision. It was his baby. And Breanne Hatman came in, and we toured the place with Breanne, and she seemed like she was going to move forward with it, but something happened, and I'm still trying to piece together the entire story. Romeoville, Village of Romeoville, was going to go in and use up some of the empty space. It was too big. It was too grand. They put it in a location. They put it in Don, because Weber Road is the, you know, this is like the epicenter of seniors in Will County. There's,
1: sure,
0: you know, you
1: yeah.
0: got all the different senior living
1: got
0: communities.
1: Carolyn
0: along
1: over there.
0: Yeah, got a bunch of them, three or four different ones, huge ones, thousands, tens of thousands of seniors, retired people. It just didn't work, and you mortgaged your future on that building, and now you lost Center Street also.
1: Mm-hmm.
0: They're going to stay in business. They're going to keep plugging away. Nobody. They're still looking for employees. They're not firing people. They're going to dwindle their services down to adult protective services, care coordination, and grandparenting, raising grandchildren. All the dancing, painting, games, exercise classes, those are gone as of the 30th for now. And then last but not least, Phil Arnold from Flock was in our studio, former police chief locally, now works for Flock. I think did a really good job of explaining. And people at the end of the day, they're worried about what this can become. I just got another text. It's what it can become. Flock cameras, these cameras, these, what, ALPR, I think, is the name of them also. They've been around for years. They've been around for years. So we've already been using them, and you didn't know about it until we had 69 cops do something stupid. And now
1: and that's in the country, the whole country.
0: And that's in the whole country. And now the angry mob is looking to cancel these types of cameras. And I think that would be a mistake. Phil, and I didn't have enough time for him, had a list of local crimes that were solved because of Flock cameras. A house got shot up in Shorewood not long ago of a very famous person in our area. I'll just leave it at that. If Flock cameras weren't around, we'd never know who the person was that just took pot shots in this person's house. That's just one of dozens and dozens of cases in Will County. I sound like a cheerleader. I'm not. Well, I'm not a cheerleader. I'm just telling you how I feel. I think they're a good idea. We're getting bad people off the streets because of these. We're finding people that need help. Handicapped people. We had somebody from Shanahan leave town. They found him in Crete. What would happen if it was not for a Flock camera? Just dozens and dozens of cases. I understand we're all afraid of Big Brother getting too much power. And you know me, I am number one on the list of way too much government intervention in our lives. But at the end of the day, we are only going to survive as a society and as a people if we have law and order. And these types of cameras, I don't care what brand you use, whether it's Flock or whether it's Bob's APL cameras, I don't care. As long as we are safer as a society, I'm in. So those are your four big news stories for today. It's 8:50.
1: Boy, this morning just flew by, didn't it?
0: Yeah, I'm just in the Frankfurt thing. I just get frustrated by people who don't coolly and calmly, rationally think things through. And you're entitled to do whatever you want to do, and that's fine. But that's one thing. But then to hear that a two-year-old was probably killed by her mother in Frankfurt this morning, I'm just sickened.
1: Yeah.
0: Just absolutely sickened.

0: All right, 850. This 1340 WJOL. Well, hey, real quick, our friends at Rathbun Cerveniak and Kozel, speaking of helping people, which is what we should all be doing, this 11 Days of Kindness, we're doing this for a reason. Stop with the social media. Stop banging away on people and do something nice for someone else, please. 11 Days of Kindness. We were at the Northern Illinois Food Bank packing up food yesterday, about 25 of us from the radio station. Did just an amazing time. You walk out of there, you felt good. 11 Days of Kindness. Check it out. See what we're doing. And do something kind for someone over the next 11 days. People at Rathbun Cerveniak and Kozel are doing something kind for Big Brothers, Big Sisters. I'm having a golf outing for Big Brothers. 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We'd love for you to be a part of it. Let's do something kind. 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It's Rathbun Cerveniak and Kozel and Frank Cerveniak golf outing on the 17th of September at the Brook.
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6: Headlines we're watching this morning. Prime Healthcare has announced the closing of the OB department at Joliet's St. Joseph Hospital. The Lockport man who went missing in the Great Smoky Mountains National Park has been found. And another municipality suspends the use of a controversial camera monitoring system. On the roads right now, inbound I-55 slows from Route 53 to Lamont Road, and then still from about 294 the Tri-State all the way into downtown. Northbound 355 is on the brakes, 83rd to Ogden Avenue. Clear right now on I-80 through Will County. And in Lamont, a sinkhole has eastbound and westbound Logan Street closed between Walnut Street and Zaki Street. And the forecast, another hot one. Mostly sunny, humid today with a high of 94, but it's going to feel more like 104. At 8:54, it is 78 degrees. I'm Dawn Desart in the WJOL Traffic Center.
0: Hi, Dawn. Thanks. On the sports schedule for today, Cubs and White Sox are both in action. Both played last night. Sox won, Cubs lost. 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
5: Sherry, Preston. Another day of verdict watch. The jury in Lindsay Clancy's murder trial has resumed deliberations in trying to decide whether to hold the Massachusetts mom criminal.

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0: number of economists have reacted to that, saying that's not the way it works.
1: Yeah. Carnegie polled Canada's negotiating team in late August after the U.S. team introduced, quote, last-minute changes that the government deemed unfair and uneconomic. He is a punk, by the way, Carney. He's a waste of skin. He shouldn't be in office. But
0: a waste of skin? That's an insult.
1: You heard me. Ontario Premier Doug Ford and Manitoba Premier Wab Kinew have both pushed back against Trump, with Ford inviting the U.S. president to, quote, kiss my ass. We remember that one.
0: Yeah.
1: And Mr. Kinew comparing Trump to an over-the-hill band playing out their last days in a casino, which, as shots go, is a pretty good shot.
0: Yeah.
1: I like that. Yeah, all right. All right. Yeah. And then Besant said, I think it's very unfortunate that Prime Minister Carney has turned this into a political shouting match. He came to power on an anti-American, anti-Trump agenda. That's true. He was 20 points behind in the polls, and then he started this. No, Trump started it. All right. All right. I'm sick of this.
0: I don't
1: Things were a little
0: attention.
1: Tense at the big G20 finance ministers pre-meeting in Asheville, North Carolina, I guess, by the way. Pretty snipey. Among us and our allies, so I don't know.
2: Very little attention to the trade wars. I pay a ton of attention to the actual wars.
0: Russia, Ukraine, us and Iran, hopefully not China and anybody soon.
2: I don't think you were here last week when I was talking about this think tank guy I was listening to, making the point at people who talk about Iran, Russia, and China as being kind of an axis, and then some people say, well, no, they're not really. They're not. They are working together more in these wars than Japan and Germany and Italy ever worked together during World War II.
1: That's an interesting way to put it.
2: Especially with the news that came out yesterday. Well, you saw the president of Russia sitting down with the president of Iran, and Russia saying, we'll do whatever we can to help you. And then a news story broke that they're supplying them with some super fancy missile technology and everything like that. These countries are working together, China, Russia, and Iran, in a way that's very troubling.
1: And Russia is lashing out at Europe for their military and financial support of Ukraine through these gray zone attacks, cyber attacks, mysterious bombings, that sort of thing. That sort of thing could easily spread.
2: And we're going to talk to Mike Lyons a little bit about all this coming up in just a moment. Stay tuned.
3: Armstrong and Getty.
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0: They're accusing him of Detroitization, manufacturing more cars in the United States. There's no more expensive place to manufacture than Germany. For instance, Volkswagen makes around 150 vehicle models, including those of Audi, Porsche, and other brands bought over the decades. They employ more workers per car produced than any of their competitors.
1: Really? Wow. So they just got the layers and layers of unneeded bureaucracy disease.
0: Exactly. Yeah. Much of the office staff working in the design, marketing, and forecasting, the white-collar crews that jam up the corporate headquarters, are in Germany, where employee protections make it very, very hard to cut workers.
1: Well, they aren't the free market within Volkswagen, but the free market will make them correct or put them out of business, because other companies that aren't this weighted down by unneeded employees are going to decimate them.
0: So anyway, he shows up to speak to this giant group of workers and stakeholders, and they're toting placards that say, "Our jobs aren't your balance sheet adjustment."
1: Oh, and then people with that sort of mindset, whatever.
0: Yeah, that's a good slogan. Slogans mean nothing. And then you've got, like I said, a share of the board of directors in Germany is the towns where these plants exist. And so you go to the head guy in Lower Saxony, for instance, and say, "Hey, we need to close the plant." He's like, no, you close a different one. You're not closing this one. And the CEO just has to slink away.
1: Why'd you quit making the bug? That should have been the question.
0: Do they not anymore?
1: I didn't. No, they quit making it several years ago. Yeah. I like it. I thought it was cool. I didn't own one, but I like seeing them around.
0: Socialism sucks, and it never works.
1: Man, oh man, oh man. Is the whole trying to get into a relationship thing hard with the division of the politics of men and women? More on
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6: One teenager is dead, three others hurt in a shooting at Crest Hill over the weekend. Police say two 18-year-olds, a 16-year-old, and a 15-year-old were shot on Saturday night in the 1900 block of Willow Court. The teen who died is identified as 18-year-old Camarian Coleman of Woodridge. That shooting is under investigation. The weather forecast.
7: From the WGOL Will County Weather Center, sunshine with a few clouds mixed in. I wouldn't rule out an isolated shower, maybe a thunderstorm sometime right after lunch today. We see about a 20% chance of that. It could get a little windy as well. Look for winds to pick up, maybe gusts 25 to 30 miles an hour. The rain moves out of our area tonight. We'll see a few clouds and a low of 72. It's a sunny and warm Tuesday with a high of 92 degrees and what you consider hot by the time we get to Wednesday with a high of 94. Looks like the rain might return on Thursday the way it looks right now. From the WJOL Will County Weather Center, I'm forecaster Chuck Brady.
6: There's a new police chief in town. On Friday afternoon, the city of Joliet announced the appointment of Robert Brown as the city's next chief of police. Brown has served as interim chief since the retirement of former chief Bill Evans in May. A thief is wanted in connection to the alleged theft of a valuable Topps sports trading card. Around 2 o'clock on Thursday, New Lenox police were called to the Toy Time Collectibles store at 132 West Illinois Highway in New Lenox. An employee told the police that a man had entered the store and was interested in purchasing a rare sports collectible card. When the employee allowed the suspect to hold the card, that man fled the store with the card without rendering payment. That rare card card is worth $2,000. From Hands of Hope of Illinois and the Joliet Hope Center Newsroom, I'm Dawn Desart. 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
4: U.S. fertility rates have just hit record lows. Experts blame increased contraceptive use, economic uncertainty,

0: I'm going to make all this fit together. All this.
1: Oh, I love this.
0: So we're following the Clancy trial, like a lot of America is, and it's in day five of deliberations. And I, the closest I ever got to being on a jury once, I've never made it to being on a jury. The closest I ever got, I got booted out over this question. This is the reason I got booted off the jury.
2: How soon can we hang him?
0: The question was from one of the lawyers, the defense lawyer, I think, who booted me off, for asking the question, looking back over your life, starting today and looking backwards, which I thought was an interesting way to position it, as opposed to just in general. Starting today and looking backwards, is your where you are in life mostly your decisions or circumstances? And I said, obviously, my decisions. And out of here! Get him out of here! And so it would seem to me that, there's a little bit of a personality trait that goes on with this. Some of it is the way you're brought up. Some of it is a personality trait, it seems to me. I don't know that. That's just my guess. I'm working toward a survey of particularly women and whether they who they blame for their situation in life. I've told this story many times before. I don't take credit for this. It's either a personality type or the way I was brought up. But at one period of my life, I was working three jobs. I was so broke. I mean, things were really, really going poor. Never, ever, not even for the tiniest instant did I ever think it was anybody else's fault. Not the economic structure we have, not the job market, not a single thing. I knew that it was my decisions, many of them poor, that had gotten me into that circumstance. And I know,
1: a young man who is exactly the opposite, and it makes me insane. And no, it's not a blood relative of mine. No, but yeah.
0: And I don't, like I said, I don't take credit for that. It was either my upbringing or it's a personality type that you have a tendency to blame yourself for everything. Like I think I do it too much. I can think of examples that had to be pointed out by other people. You know, they played a role in that too. Here's some things they did. I was just thinking everything that's happened is my fault, which is also, to a certain extent, an ego thing. Like, you think you're such a freaking big deal that you control every aspect of your life. So it can cut many different ways.
1: Sure.
0: That you take the credit and blame for everything that happens to you. But again, my life was not going well. And it never at any point even poked in a tiny bit that there was some other thing to blame for this. I shouldn't have done this. I shouldn't have done that. I am a procrastinator. I mean, I got a long list of the reasons why I'm in this situation.
1: Ah, yes. That's familiar ground to me. Yes.
0: So, again, maybe I should talk to somebody smarter about it. Is that a personality trait to a certain extent? I don't know. Anyway.
1: Oh, sure. Yeah, yeah. Coming up, Joe's devastating thing to say to an excuse maker. Stay with us.
0: Yeah, I want to hear that. Here's the poll that they did. This is from the survey.
1: I know it's devastating because it devastated me. Back to you.
0: Survey Center on American Life. Asking women. I want to get the question right here. The challenges that you face in American society are in a great deal due to the behavior or actions of men. Yes or no? The challenges that you face in life as a woman in American society are in a great deal due to the behavior of actions or men. They have it broken down by ages. I can tell you this, ages and party, whether you're Republican or Democrat, across all ages, the numbers aren't even close between Republican and Democrat. Doesn't matter the age group. Very small percentage of Republican women say it's because of men that I'm in this, you know, the challenges I have in my life. Whereas for Democrats, it's at least half, even at the older end, and grows as you get younger.
1: Yeah.
0: Not even close. For young women, we'll go women 18 to 29, adults but under 30. Only 18% of Republican women say my challenges are because of men. two-thirds of Democratic women.

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1: Meta, that's Facebook and Instagram, they're going to pony up $18 billion because, you know, this is big. This is the first time a court has ruled and people have ruled. You can't purposefully addict people, especially children, to something that's this harmful, like we did with cigarettes. They did the same thing. So there are new rules. If you're under 18, no Facebook and no Instagram between midnight and 6 a.m. when the kids will be exclusively on Pornhub. Comes in small steps.
2: That's funny. For a lot of young men, that might be the case. I can't be on Facebook, and I guess I'll go back to porn.
3: How many young men are on Facebook? They might be on Instagram.
2: Well, Instagram, yeah. The gram. So I hate to do the whole Republican, Democrat, they're wrong, we're right thing. Because there's a lot of problems to go around, but there's definitely some truth to this. This is from James Lindsay, who Joe talked to while I was gone, and I got to miss out on it, unfortunately. I really like James Lindsay, anti-communist. He put this out the other day, and this fits in with something I wanted to bring up around the whole Lake Ontario deal. James Lindsay, a hard truth. The rampant tribal polarization and continued deletion of our own society will only continue escalating until we figure out how to deliver the mainstream Democrat voter from the friend-enemy distinction. There's no saving America without this. That's the whole, we think they're wrong, they think we're evil thing.
3: Right.
2: And I got into this last night, so I flip on MSNBC, the 11th hour, and they were bemoaning the fact that Apple had caved, using my finger quotes, this is what they called it, because Google Maps went ahead and renamed Lake Ontario Lake America on their site. Apple had not. Then one of the MSNBC hosts was upset that Apple did change their map also to from Lake Ontario to Lake America. And then I had this nugget yesterday. MapQuest has seen the biggest surge in their app downloads ever because they said they will not rename Lake Ontario to Lake America, and it's currently the top free app in both Apple's U.S. and Canadian app stores. The fact that any of you out there, to me it's like those of you who flip me off because I drive a Tesla. What? You care what kind of car I drive? Those of you who are downloading a different map app, when you clearly have what you like now or you would have gotten it before, because of Trump, you're nuts. You're nuts.
3: There's so much money to be made keeping us at each other's throats. That's what strikes me. Yeah.
2: That you've made politics this much of your life. I just need to go on the map and figure out how to get to the pet food store where I'm going to stop and buy some pet. No, this map has changed Lake Ontario to Lake America, so I won't use it anymore. I'm going to find a different one and download it and go through the... What? You're all crazy.
3: I hate to come off as self-satisfied. Too late. But blah, blah, blah, the internet. Like I was talking about before. Just this at war with each other, constantly, tribal. Everything's a virtue signal, a tribal signal. It's all fueled by the freaking internet.
2: Ron, quit making politics everything in your life. Do you know a lot of us don't think about it that much? I talk about it for a living, and I don't think about it near as much as a lot of you do. Don't you have something else you're interested in?
3: I have good friends that were lefties, and occasionally we'll talk about issues, but mostly we just talk about the things we have in common. It's fine. I'm happy that way. But yeah, blah, blah, blah, the internet. I'm telling you. Unplug
2: blah,
3: it
2: blah, blah.
3: Right now. Find the plug. Yank it. If you know where it is, do it.
0: Armstrong and Getty.
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7: One teenager is dead, three others hurt in a shooting in Crest Hill over the weekend. Police say two 18-year-olds, a 16-year-old, and a 15-year-old were shot on Saturday night in the 1900 block of Willow Court. The teen who died is identified as 18-year-old Camarian Coleman of Woodridge. That shooting is under investigation. The weather forecast.
8: From the WJOL Will County Weather Center, sunshine with a few clouds mixed in. I wouldn't rule out an isolated shower, maybe a thunderstorm sometime right after lunch today. We see about a 20% chance of that. It could get a little windy as well. Look for winds to pick up, maybe gusts 25 to 30 miles an hour. The rain moves out of our area tonight. We'll see a few clouds and a low of 72. It's a sunny and warm Tuesday with a high of 92 degrees and what you consider hot by the time we get to Wednesday with a high of 94. Looks like the rain might return on Thursday the way it looks right now. From the WJOL Will County Weather Center, I'm forecaster Chuck Brady.
7: There's a new police chief in town. On Friday afternoon, the city of Joliet announced the appointment of Robert Brown as the city's next chief of police. Brown has served as interim chief since the retirement of former chief Bill Evans in May. A thief is wanted in connection to the alleged theft of a valuable Topps sports trading card. Around 2 o'clock on Thursday, New Lenox police were called to the Joytime Collectibles store at 132 West Illinois Highway in New Lenox. An employee told the police that a man had entered the store and was interested in purchasing a rare sports collectible card. When the employee allowed the suspect to hold the card, that man fled the store with the card without rendering payment. That rare card is worth $2,000. From Hands of Hope of Illinois and the Joliet Hope Center Newsroom, I'm Dawn Desart. 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

0: Here's something that keeps a lot of parents up at night. Kids are growing up with more access to information than ever before in history. But most of the content is calculated to keep them distracted, make them mad, and keep them scrolling, not help them think for themselves. WorldWatch exists to be the antidote to the algorithms. 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And I love that WorldWatch doesn't talk at kids. It gives families something to talk about. Because when my kids are older, I want them to be able to think for themselves and separate news from noise. 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
1: 1 teenager is dead, 3 others hurt in a shooting at Crest Hill over the weekend. Police say 2 18-year-olds, a 16-year-old, and a 15-year-old were shot on Saturday night in the 1900 block of Willow Court. The teen who died is identified as 18-year-old Camarian Coleman of Woodridge. That shooting is under investigation. The weather forecast.
2: From the WGOL Will County Weather Center, sunshine with a few clouds mixed in. I wouldn't rule out an isolated shower, maybe a thunderstorm sometime right after lunch today. We see about a 20% chance of that. It could get a little windy as well. Look for winds to pick up, maybe gusts 25 to 30 miles an hour. The rain moves out of our area tonight. We'll see a few clouds and a low of 72. It's a sunny and warm Tuesday with a high of 92 degrees and what you consider hot by the time we get to Wednesday with a high of 94. Looks like the rain might return on Thursday the way it looks right now. From the WGOL Will County Weather Center, I'm forecaster Chuck Brady.
1: There's a new police chief in town. On Friday afternoon, the city of Joliet announced the appointment of Robert Brown as the city's next chief of police. Brown has served as interim chief since the retirement of former chief Bill Evans in May. A thief is wanted in connection to the alleged theft of a valuable Topps sports trading card. Around 2 o'clock on Thursday, New Lenox police were called to the Toy Time Collectibles store at 132 West Illinois Highway in New Lenox. An employee told the police that a man had entered the store and was interested in purchasing a rare sports collectible card. When the employee allowed the suspect to hold the card, that man fled the store with the card without rendering payment. That rare card is worth $2,000. From Hands of Hope of Illinois and the Joliet Hope Center Newsroom, I'm Dawn Desart. 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
11: 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Yes, put it down. You're going to live. 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
1: Energy Secretary Chris Wright in Venezuela today, signing the energy deal that the Trump administration announced between the U.S. and Venezuela. At the ceremony, Chevron's CEO Mike Wirth says his company will invest more in Venezuela.
2: Together with our partners, we expect to invest more than $7 billion and double production to approximately 500,000 barrels per day over just the next 5 years.
1: Analysts say the deal will not do much to lower gas prices now and that it could take years for more supply to hit U.S. markets. A new warning from the UN on global climate.
3: As rescue helicopters bring aid to those in the aftermath of catastrophic flooding in Nepal caused by a melting glacier, the UN has acknowledged that the Earth has lost its chance to prevent some of the worst global warming harms. At the 2015 Paris Climate Accords, world leaders pledged to keep the planet's temperature rise to 1.5 degrees Celsius above pre-industrial levels. But 11 years later, the UN says we won't reach that, and that now we have to live with things like more hunger, water shortages, and extreme weather. All effects of our warmer world. Sherry Preston, ABC News.
1: Remnants of Tropical Storm Edward continue to churn over land after making landfall yesterday along the Louisiana-Texas border. Tropical Depression Edward hovering over the Houston area today, bringing 2 to 4 inches of rainfall an hour, with flash flooding the concern between Houston and Dallas. I'm Michelle Franzen, ABC News.
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6: The Northern Illinois Transit Authority is beginning operations. The NITA has officially replaced the Regional Transportation Authority, becoming the oversight agency of Metra, the Chicago Transit Authority, and PACE. Governor Pritzker signed the NITA Act last year. The measure includes $1.5 billion in annual funding to stabilize transit systems across Illinois without creating new state taxes or increasing existing statewide taxes. The weather forecast.
7: From the WJOL Will County Weather Center. Middle of the week will be sunny and the hot. 94 degrees this afternoon. That heat index feel like temperature as hot as 104 times. It's clear tonight with a low of 74 degrees, but then we might see some rain in the afternoon on Thursday. Mostly sunny skies in the morning. Again, another hot one, 92. The heat index triple digits with 20 to 30% chance of a shower. Maybe even a thunder shower on Thursday afternoon. Slight chance of rain on Thursday night.

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1: One teenager is dead, three others hurt in a shooting at Crest Hill over the weekend. Police say two 18-year-olds, a 16-year-old, and a 15-year-old were shot on Saturday night in the 1900 block of Willow Court. The teen who died is identified as 18-year-old Camarian Coleman of Woodridge. That shooting is under investigation. The weather forecast.
2: From the WGOL Will County Weather Center, sunshine with a few clouds mixed in. I wouldn't rule out an isolated shower, maybe a thunderstorm sometime right after lunch today. We see about a 20% chance of that. It could get a little windy as well. Look, the winds pick up, maybe gusts 25 to 30 miles an hour. The rain moves out of our area tonight. We'll see a few clouds and a low of 72. It's a sunny and warm Tuesday with a high of 92 degrees and what you consider hot by the time we get to Wednesday with a high of 94. Looks like the rain might return on Thursday the way it looks right now. From the WGOL Will County Weather Center, I'm forecaster Chuck Brady.
1: There's a new police chief in town. On Friday afternoon, the city of Joliet announced the appointment of Robert Brown as the city's next chief of police. Brown has served as interim chief since the retirement of former chief Bill Evans in May. A thief is wanted in connection to the alleged theft of a valuable Topps sports trading card. Around 2 o'clock on Thursday, New Lenox police were called to the Toy Time Collectibles store at 132 West Illinois Highway in New Lenox. An employee told the police that a man had entered the store and was interested in purchasing a rare sports collectible card. When the employee allowed the suspect to hold the card, that man fled the store with the card without rendering payment. That rare card is worth $2,000. From Hands of Hope of Illinois and the Joliet Hope Center Newsroom, I'm Dawn Desart. 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

0: you all of that when you sit down with them, because they're going to give you advice that's consistent with what you'd hear on the, air also, or we wouldn't put our name beside them.
1: Are those other accounts, Sherry, that you mentioned with old employers, was that included in the 735 number that you gave us, or is that more?
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1: Okay. 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
0: Yeah. And how old did you say you were again? 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
1: One teenager is dead, three others hurt in a shooting in Crest Hill over the weekend. Police say two 18-year-olds, a 16-year-old, and a 15-year-old were shot on Saturday night in the 1900 block of Willow Court. The teen who died is identified as 18-year-old Camarian Coleman of Woodridge. That shooting is under investigation. The weather forecast.
2: From the WGOL Will County Weather Center, sunshine with a few clouds mixed in. I wouldn't rule out an isolated shower, maybe a thunderstorm sometime right after lunch today. We see about a 20% chance of that. It could get a little windy as well. Look for winds to pick up, maybe gusts 25 to 30 miles an hour. The rain moves out of our area tonight. We'll see a few clouds and a low of 72. It's a sunny and warm Tuesday with a high of 92 degrees and what you consider hot by the time we get to Wednesday with a high of 94. Looks like the rain might return on Thursday the way it looks right now. From the WGOL Will County Weather Center, I'm forecaster Chuck Brady.
1: There's a new police chief in town. On Friday afternoon, the city of Joliet announced the appointment of Robert Brown as the city's next chief of police. Brown has served as interim chief since the retirement of former chief Bill Evans in May. A thief is wanted in connection to the alleged theft of a valuable Topps sports trading card. Around 2 o'clock on Thursday, New Lenox police were called to the Toy Time Collectibles store at 132 West Illinois Highway in New Lenox. An employee told the police that a man had entered the store and was interested in purchasing a rare sports collectible card. When the employee allowed the suspect to hold the card, that man fled the store with the card without rendering payment. That rare card is worth $2,000. From Hands of Hope of Illinois and the Joliet Hope Center Newsroom, I'm Dawn Desart. 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

0: Holly is in Austin, Texas. Hey, Holly, how are you?
1: 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How are you?
0: 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What's up?
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0: from the Abree Credit Union Studio. 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
1: One teenager is dead, three others hurt in a shooting in Crest Hill over the weekend. Police say two 18-year-olds, a 16-year-old, and a 15-year-old were shot on Saturday night in the 1900 block of Willow Court. The teen who died is identified as 18-year-old Camarian Coleman of Woodridge. That shooting is under investigation. The weather forecast.
2: From the WJOL Will County Weather Center, sunshine with a few clouds mixed in. I wouldn't rule out an isolated shower, maybe a thunderstorm sometime right after lunch today. We see about a 20% chance of that. It could get a little windy as well. Look for winds to pick up, maybe gust 25 to 30 miles an hour. The rain moves out of our area tonight. We'll see a few clouds and a low of 72. It's a sunny and warm Tuesday with a high of 92 degrees and what you consider hot by the time we get to Wednesday with a high of 94. Looks like the rain might return on Thursday the way it looks right now. From the WJOL Will County Weather Center, I'm forecaster Chuck Brady.
1: There's a new police chief in town. On Friday afternoon, the city of Joliet announced the appointment of Robert Brown as the city's next chief of police. Brown has served as interim chief since the retirement of former chief Bill Evans in May. A thief is wanted in connection to the alleged theft of a valuable Topps Sports trading card. Around 2 o'clock on Thursday, New Lenox police were called to the Toy Time Collectibles store at 132 West Illinois Highway in New Lenox. An employee told the police that a man had entered the store and was interested in purchasing a rare sports collectible card. When the employee allowed the suspect to hold the card, that man fled the store with the card without rendering payment. That rare card is worth $2,000. From Hands of Hope of Illinois and the Joliet Hope Center Newsroom, I'm Dawn Desart. 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
11: Good afternoon from the WJOL Will County Weather Center. I'm forecast Chuck Brady. As we take a look at your Wednesday evening, we see mostly clear skies tonight, 74 degrees our low. Some rain possibly tomorrow afternoon. Again, though, it's going to be sunny and hot with a high in the lower 90s, 91 degrees. The heat index feel like temperature 101 or above. There's a 30% chance of rain in the afternoon. Also a 30% chance of rain on Thursday night. A low temperature of 73. And as we head towards the weekend, Friday shows us a 30 to 40% chance of rain with a possible thunderstorm in the afternoon. Again, tonight, mostly clear skies. We'll see 74 for a low and some rain headed our way possibly tomorrow afternoon. Thanks for listening. That's your weather from the WJOL Will County Weather Center. I'm forecaster Chuck Brady.
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1: Good afternoon for the hands of Hope of Illinois and the Joliet Hope Center Newsroom. I'm Jeremy Scott with 1340 WJOL News. Indiana Governor Mike Braun says his state is moving at twice the speed of Illinois. Jim Telemati is more.
2: When asked about National Football League Commissioner Roger Goodell recently meeting with Illinois officials, Braun said his office talks with the Chicago Bears twice a week. Braun said trying to lure the Bears to Indiana would not be a wasted effort if the team stays in Illinois.
3: And in this year and a half, with a reorganization of state government, we're growing twice as fast as Illinois, twice as fast as Ohio, three times as fast as Kentucky, six times as fast as Michigan.
2: In February, Braun signed stadium legislation allowing for a 1% food and beverage tax in Lake and Porter counties, a 5% hotel tax in Lake County, and a 12% ticket tax. I'm Jim Telemonte.
1: And this all comes on the heels of the area still reeling after weeks without power. And yesterday, the Northern Illinois Transit Authority officially took control of the Chicagoland Public Transit, including CTA, Metro, and Pace. Sean Reed reports.
4: The act creating NEDA and associated funds was signed by Governor J.B. Pritzker in December, following months of back and forth on the legislation in Springfield. Pritzker said last month the annual funds for NEDA would make significant improvements to upstate transit.
5: Provides $1.5 billion annually, and it increases public safety, expands affordable fare programs, and strengthens our commitment to accessibility.
4: A release from the governor's office Tuesday touted increased safety through the additional funding and coordination between state and local agencies, and the act included funding without creating new state taxes. Funds from the act, however, stem from a diversion of roughly $860 million annually from the state's motor fuel tax, increase in sales tax in the NEDA region, and $200 million in its first year from the state's road fund. I'm Sean Reed.
1: Heat advisor till 9 tomorrow evening. We'll take a look at your weather forecast in just a little bit.
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0: 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Traffic and weather.
1: Good afternoon from the WJOL Will County Weather Center. I'm forecast Chuck Brady. As we take a look at your Wednesday evening, we see mostly clear skies tonight, 74 degrees, our low. Some rain possibly tomorrow afternoon. Again, though, it's going to be sunny and hot with a high in the lower 90s, 91 degrees. The heat index feel like temperature of 101 or above. There's a 30% chance of rain in the afternoon. Also a 30% chance of rain on Thursday night, a low temperature of 73. And as we head towards the weekend, Friday shows us a 30 to 40% chance of rain with a possible thunderstorm in the afternoon. Again, tonight, mostly clear skies. We'll see 74 for a low and some rain headed our way possibly tomorrow afternoon. Thanks for listening. That's your weather. From the WJOL Will County Weather Center, I'm forecaster Chuck Brady.
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0: Police are called to a home in the 22,700 block of Burkstone Court just after 4 p.m. yesterday afternoon for a report of an unresponsive child. Upon arrival, CPR was given to the child before they were transported to Silver Cross Hospital and later pronounced dead. Now, while on the scene, the mother was found attempting to hurt herself and was transported to the hospital with non-life-threatening injuries. Right now, police are investigating this as a domestic-related homicide. And a second victim in the shooting over the weekend in Crest Hill has died. The Cook County Medical Examiner's Office confirmed to WJOL that 18-year-old Jamari Finch of Joliet was pronounced dead from injuries sustained in the shooting that took place Sunday morning in the 1900 block of Willow Court. 18-year-old Camarion Coleman of Woodridge was also pronounced dead at the scene. Two other victims are taken to area hospitals in unknown condition. If you have any information about the shooting, you're asked to contact the Crest Hill Police Department.
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7: Well, there's this woman who, she's 56, and she was caught photographing jurors in the Lindsey Clancy triple murder trial yesterday afternoon. Her name is Dawn Light. She had a court appearance this morning, and when it was all over, she started running from the press.
6: Oh, really?
7: And then, well, she got a little out of gas, hadn't kept up with her cardio, and decided to answer a few questions, and you can hear her lawyer at the end of this clip going, like, no, stop talking. Stop talking to the press. Because apparently they're saying this is a big misunderstanding. She wasn't photographing the jurors. See, that's something only a crazy person would do. She was trying to get a picture of Lindsey Clancy, the lady who, you know, slipped on a banana peel, apparently, and murdered her three children.
6: Right.
7: Yeah. That's what a perfectly sane person would do.
8: What happened? Did you tell us what happened?
9: Nothing. I see Lindsay and I did see her. She was getting picked up by the van. They'll pop here.
10: Don, no.
9: That's
10: comment.
9: It.
10: Yeah. Thank you.
11: You got your
12: why are you fascinated by the case?
13: We're over
12: do you support
13: there.
12: Her?
10: Excuse us.
12: You do support her?
10: So why try to ruin it?
13: She didn't try to ruin it.
11: No comment.
7: No comment.
14: She didn't try to ruin it.
6: Part of the fun of doing the show is watching Robin's reaction to all the different stories.
14: Thank you, Captain Dynamic.
7: Dang.
6: Jeez. That is the thing. We've already mentioned it. Is the amount of... It's not even just support. It's like fandom.
7: Yes.
6: For this person.
14: Oh, yeah. Oh, yeah. They're loopy for her.
6: Loopy for them.
14: They are.
6: I couldn't have imagined this 30 years ago.
14: Oh, gosh, no.
6: Not even 20.
14: No.
6: It's a different thing. It's like a social media contagion.
7: I think it is, yeah. I mean, that's totally... Because it's like there's been this narrative put out there that she was just the ultimate victim and, you know, struggling from postpartum depression. And then they're you know, a bunch of people are saying, well, if you argue against that, then you hate women or whatever. I'm like, no, it's not about that. It's just saying, like, to create a fandom around this woman is insane. And then to say that she was on her own, they had a nanny. They had extra help. The husband started working from home so he could be there more often to help her. The kids, the older kids, were in full-time daycare.
6: But like, they've demonized that dude.
7: They have. Like, that guy, I mean, it's just wild to me that she can be painted out as a victim. And I understand, you know, again, the postpartum stuff is real, but also, I don't know that that's what this was.
6: I know. Well, the whole thing with the voices, too.
7: Yeah.
6: It's not like she heard voices for weeks. Right. It was the one time. And then to never come back again.
14: No.
6: And at least, experts say that's not common with people that hear voices.
7: Right.
14: And I wanted to run this by David one more time because, I mean, I heard it again last night. She was screaming for help and couldn't get it.
7: She got help.
14: That's what I thought.
7: They
14: you
7: were
14: said
7: trying
14: yesterday.
7: To help her. Yeah. Everyone around her was trying to help her. So, I mean, again, maybe she, I mean, obviously something went haywire in her brain, but for all these other people who were like, hey, men, you just don't understand.

0: exactly what you said, David. I don't know of any woman that has even come close to defending this.
1: Yeah.
0: I haven't even heard a woman say, well, I had some crazy thoughts during postpartum. Not even that. Mm-hmm. They can't understand the women that are out there supporting this. But of course, these are the same type of people that would be out there supporting, you know, the guy that shot the CEO.
1: Yeah.
0: Of.
2: Oh, yeah. UnitedHealthcare.
1: UnitedHealthcare. Yeah. Brian.
0: Crazy.
1: Thompson. Yeah.
2: Yeah.
1: And on that, you know, the crazy lady in New York who went on a stabbing spree and then got shot by the cops?
0: Yes.
1: There are people supporting what she did because the woman who died, the victim, was like a mid-level executive at Bank of America.
2: Yeah.
0: She just got off maternity leave.
1: Yeah.
0: She's home with her baby for like 5 months, goes back to work, and then doesn't come home from work that day.
1: Yeah.
0: And they think she had it coming?
1: Yes.
0: Oh, my gosh. I know it's a spiritual battle in this country, but, man, that's flat-out freaking evil.
1: Yeah, it is.
0: And the other thing is, well, I know the family of the woman that was all stabby that ended up getting shot.
2: Mm-hmm.
0: Saying, well, couldn't they have just taken her down?
1: She had three knives.
0: Killed a person?
1: Yeah. Yes.
0: Well, and I know she looks like a joke with the way she's going back and forth with the knives. It almost looks like a skit, but that's real.
1: Oh, yes.
0: Then the taser doesn't stop her.
1: Right. All it takes is one little nick in the right spot, and you're dead with a knife. The whole thing of, like, it was just a knife. No. The best course of action when faced with a knife fight is to run. Okay? It's not the movies.
0: I know, man. Well, and I don't know of anyone that's not reasonable that doesn't feel like she deserved to get shot.
2: Oh, no.
0: That's what you get.
2: I don't hear a lot of blowback on that.
0: No.
2: You know, I don't hear a lot of people stomping around in the streets.
0: But I'm sure if you get the right algorithm, you'd hear all day long. Just kind of crazy.
2: But it's the bizarreness of it all.
0: Yeah.
2: Man, I mean, that's the thing. She killed her three kids, man. And I have empathy for people who go through the postpartum thing. I get it.
0: Sure.
2: You know, I personally have never been affected by it, nor do I know anyone who has been affected by it. I know that some people have degrees of depression.
0: Sure.
2: After the birth, because your hormones are in a flux and
0: things
2: are wild. But, you know, it's just, we're excusing everything because of psychiatry.
0: Listen,
2: you know, if you're nuts enough, then it's okay.
0: Yeah, I don't care how nuts you are.
2: I don't either.
0: You kill somebody, you're done.
2: And you go away. The way you did it.
0: Oh, yeah.
2: I mean, not that there's a right way or a wrong way, but my God, the kid's trying to get
0: away from
2: you. All
0: right, I'm switching gears. I'm going.
2: Okay, yeah, it's too sad. I can't either.
0: Yeah.
2: I'm done.
0: Well, I've got the topic of evil. J.D. Vance brought it up with Abdul El-Sayed.
2: Well.
0: That got some attention, didn't it?
3: I realize that there's something about Abdul El-Sayed that is very, very evil and on the rise in the United States of America today. And it's people who see themselves not as citizens of a common nation fighting for every single person, but see themselves as fighting for one group at the expense of others. And that is how, ladies and gentlemen, you destroy the United States of America.
0: Yeah. That is true. It's like the warnings are going out.
1: Yeah.
0: I don't know if the right people will be listening to J.D. Vance, but I absolutely believe what he's saying there.
2: Yep.
0: You know, earlier we had a couple of clips from Thomas Corbett Dillon, who is Boris Johnson's advisor back in the day in the UK. He lives in the United States now. He said it's gotten so crazy in some towns in England that they've outlawed or banned the flag of England. You've seen those stories, right? Where people are like, well, it's offensive.
2: Mm-hmm.
0: Yeah, Muslim flags up all over the place, but not, you know, can't have the flag of England in your town in England.
1: Yeah.
0: And he talked about that.
4: Right. Well, you know, this is the problem. They seem to have taken offense to the flag of England. I mean, can you believe it? That's one of my favorite things about living in the U.S. is that, you know, people just, you know, everyday people, they fly a flag on their house. It looks great when you drive through, you know, suburbia. They don't like it in England. They're not fans of the flag. And it seems to be these sort of far left organizations that have taken over our councils in England. They don't seem to mind every political flag under the sun. You know, I'm sure they're covered in pride flags, but they daren't fly the

0: England flag. Their argument is that that you know, maybe some immigrant communities find that it's threatening or it's become a sort of hate symbol, which, you know, is totally crazy. Of course, the problem with this is that because England and the UK has got, you know, multiple flags, there's the British flag that you've all seen, and then the England flag, which is, you know, the white and red cross. That one in particular has become, you know, they claim has become sort of hijacked by the right wing. I don't quite think that it's fair to claim that, but that's their rationale.
1: Yeah, that's what they do. Yeah, you can see that happening in the United States.
2: Seen the videos of, you know, cops confronting protesters who are waving the English flag and saying and threatening them with arrest because some people see that as a symbol of hate.
1: Yes.
2: It's bonkers, dude.
1: I know. Well, you could see it happening in the United States.
3: Sure.
1: Do you think that's a stretch?
3: No.
2: Well, not at all.
1: Because when you look at just different surveys that have been out there, which political party do you associate with the American flag? It's the Republican Party. Mm-hmm. And you can see where it would be positioned. Well, it's far right. Anybody that's wearing a shirt with a flag on it or flying their flag, that's just a far right person.
2: Yeah.
1: I think that's what, you know, people get worried about. Well, and the whole idea of how many Muslims come into power and then what happens in Dearborn.
3: Mm-hmm.
1: Oh, did you hear Fetterman? John Fetterman talking about El Sayed. I don't know how much Fetterman has as far as time in politics, because he'll probably get voted out.
3: Oh, yeah.
1: Because he just doesn't fit in with the Democratic Party. But he brought up El Sayed. Well, he also brought up his old buddy P. Hustle in Maine.
3: Oh, did he?
1: What he used to refer to him as, yeah.
4: I never got along with P. Hustle in Maine. And now, as a Democrat, I would call him that he was trash. You know, I don't get along with El Sayed. You know, I don't get along with him because he absolutely supports Sharia law. I mean, he's absolutely pro-Iran and Hamas. I mean, he even said he wants to defund the police. And he's in a spiritual union with Hassan Piker, who really thinks that we deserve 9/11.
1: Yeah, it's crazy. And that'll get talked about a lot in the lead up to 9/11, you know, I'm guessing. And we can get into this later. Have you seen the backlash to CBS News when they bring up stories about El Sayed?
2: Oh, well, they hate CBS now, the far left does, because of Barry Weiss.
1: Yeah, it's like, well, she's Jewish.
2: Yeah.
3: Right.
1: That's why CBS is doing these stories now.
2: Yeah.
1: No, that's a news story.
5: Yeah.
1: Things he said in the past, I mean, that plays into it. Crying out loud.
3: Don't and yesterday,
1: Scott, during your trifecta,
3: and
1: David rolled his eyes, and I don't blame him, when you brought up that Jimothy the raccoon.
3: Yeah, the raccoon, yeah.
1: Because this became a viral sensation.
3: Yeah, you got a trading card, yeah.
1: Yeah.
3: A rare one.
1: And David, you just rolling your eyes thinking.
2: Oh, he's a stupid little hunchback raccoon. Who cares?
1: Yeah. Have you seen now who they're saying is taking his place?
2: Who?
1: As far as capturing the hearts of people? Memers, which is an adorable, they say, rescue cat who has short spine syndrome.
3: Oh, kitty.
1: Just like the raccoon. So I'm expecting that coming up in the Robbins trifecta, something.
3: Nah, you won't get it today. I'm sorry. I don't want to disappoint you, but I didn't know about this until right now. So.
1: Didn't hear about memers?
3: No, I missed that one.
1: Watch that become the next part of lameness.
3: Oh, it'll be there.
1: The five stories we're watching today and a crazy hot take. Next.

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1: 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Traffic and weather.
2: Good afternoon from the WJOL Will County Weather Center. I'm forecast Chuck Brady. As we take a look at your Wednesday evening, we see mostly clear skies tonight, 74 degrees our low. Some rain possibly tomorrow afternoon. Again, though, it's going to be sunny and hot with a high in the lower 90s, 91 degrees. The heat index feel like temperature 101 or above. There's a 30% chance of rain in the afternoon. Also a 30% chance of rain on Thursday night, a low temperature of 73. And as we head towards the weekend, Friday shows us a 30 to 40% chance of rain with a possible thunderstorm in the afternoon. Again, tonight, mostly clear skies. We'll see 74 for a low and some rain headed our way possibly tomorrow afternoon. Thanks for listening. That's your weather from the WJOL Will County Weather Center. I'm forecaster Chuck Brady.
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0: stories we're watching today. 1, 2, 3, 4, 5.
1: Number 5, Tiger Woods entered a plea deal in his DUI case. Won't be able to have a driver's license for five years.
2: Uh-oh.
3: You think it should have been more?
2: Lifetime. Oh, I don't know. Yeah, I mean, the guy is a menace, as David pointed out several times.
1: I mean, dude, lifetime ban. You can't get behind the wheel of a car anymore. You can't be trusted.
3: Luckily, no one else was around.
2: That's what I'm thinking, too.
3: It could have happened.
1: Between the two big accidents that we know of, dude, I mean, he is lucky that, one, he's not dead, and two, he hasn't killed somebody.
3: Yeah.
1: He should never get behind the wheel of a car ever again. Anyway, where's the Tylenol? Number 4, a 56-year-old woman was caught photographing jurors in the Lindsey Clancy triple murder trial yesterday afternoon. Dawn Light could face up to 20 years in prison. Number 3, Tyler Robinson, the man accused of assassinating Charlie Kirk, will stand trial after a Utah judge ruled the prosecutors presented enough evidence to move forward on all 7 charges against him. And yes, death penalty is on the table. Number 2, about 5,000 U.S. sailors and Marines aboard the USS Abraham Lincoln are stopping in the resort city of Pattaya in Thailand for a little R&R after several months at sea in the Iran conflict. There is going to be a lot of recreation. I don't know about rest. But
2: rest off those chandeliers.
1: Yeah.
2: It's going to be swinging from them.
1: And number 1, update on Iran's economy. Iran's currency has crashed to a record low, with one U.S. dollar now worth more than 2.2 million rial.
2: So holy cow.
1: Those are the top 5 stories that we're watching today, Scott.
2: 2.2 million?
1: Yeah.
2: Wow. I'm supposed to be reading something right now, right? That's what I thought. Yes. I got it. I got you covered. I'm good.
3: Yeah.
2: Okay. Now, football is back, my friends, and Prize Picks is bringing out a monster offer. 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That's right.
1: It's also a 10-second read, Scott.
2: The first $5 lineup with Prize Picks is $150 your way. 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There you go.
3: The old punch out.
2: I didn't even see it at the bottom, so there you go.
3: Yeah.
2: I did my best.
3: Yeah. It's all you can do, man.
2: I know.
3: Yeah. Every time I hear that, all I can think about is Sean Connery in The Rock. Losers do their best.
2: Thanks for that.
3: You know what winners do? I can't say it.
1: No, you can't.
3: You can't say it on the radio.
1: It involves the prom queen, though.
3: It does. There's no doubt about it. 5-year ban for Tiger Woods. Do you think it should have been more? You know, I'm thinking about all these different times we've had stories of people with, like, 10 DUIs.
1: Yeah.
3: Like, multiple. So I'm like, okay, is that, like, the norm, the 5 years? I think the consensus is that's stricter than what people were thinking would happen or what would be in a similar situation. Yeah. Like, they were not going to let him just get away with it because of who he was.
1: Yeah.
3: But I don't think it's a bad thing.
1: Yeah, I think yes. And if you look at it through the lens of like one particular legal case, yeah, I can see how this would be the harsher punishment. I'm just saying, with everything this guy's done,
3: yeah,
1: there's no way I'd feel good sharing the road with Tiger Woods.
3: Well, no, no, and hopefully he's got a handle on the other problems too. Okay, we got to get to a news update, and then the Scott Robbins trifecta. I think Casey's ready to make nice. Coming up right here.

0: Will County's News Talk Sports, 1340.
1: Good afternoon for the hands of Hope of Illinois and the Joliet Hope Center Newsroom. I'm Jeremy Scott with 1340 WJOL News. Indiana Governor Mike Braun says his state is moving at twice the speed of Illinois. Jim Telemati has more.
2: When asked about National Football League Commissioner Roger Goodell recently meeting with Illinois officials, Braun said his office talked with the Chicago Bears twice a week. Braun said trying to lure the Bears to Indiana would not be a wasted effort if the team stays in Illinois.
3: And in this year and a half, with a reorganization of state government, we're growing twice as fast as Illinois, twice as fast as Ohio, three times as fast as Kentucky, six times as fast as Michigan.
2: In February, Braun signed stadium legislation allowing for a 1% food and beverage tax in Lake and Porter counties, a 5% hotel tax in Lake County, and a 12% ticket tax. I'm Jim Telemonte.
1: And this all comes on the heels of the area still reeling after weeks without power. And yesterday, the Northern Illinois Transit Authority officially took control of the Chicagoland Public Transit, including CTA Metro and Pace. Sean Reed reports.
4: The act creating NEDA and associated funds was signed by Governor J.B. Pritzker in December, following months of back and forth on the legislation in Springfield. Pritzker said last month the annual funds for NEDA would make significant improvements to upstate transit.
5: Provides $1.5 billion annually, and it increases public safety, expands affordable fare programs, and strengthens our commitment to accessibility.
4: A release from the governor's office Tuesday touted increased safety through the additional funding and coordination between state and local agencies, and the act included funding without creating new state taxes. Funds from the act, however, stem from a diversion of roughly $860 million annually from the state's motor fuel tax, increase in sales tax in the NEDA region, and $200 million in its first year from the state's road fund. I'm Sean Reed.
1: Heat advisory till 9 tomorrow evening. We'll take a look at your weather forecast in just a little bit. In a
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0: Did she?
1: They got her out. Oh, she did an interview with the local news.
2: Okay. Do you have it?
1: No, well, that's the other thing, is the full segment has been memory-holed, apparently.
2: Wow.
1: Can't find it.
0: Oh, that's a weird thing.
2: Yeah. And I haven't heard this yet. Savannah Hernandez works for Turning Point.
1: Yeah.
2: She went out and interviewed women and men on whether or not they think Lindsey Clancy is guilty, and she said the difference was huge. I don't think there's any swearing. They don't put those on the TV, do they?
0: Oh, well.
2: It's up to David if we risk it for the biscuit.
0: Well, David's got a button.
2: Risk it. Well, we got to get to Nimrod's, too. Maybe this is a project for tomorrow.
0: Okay, there you go.
2: I'll probably do that. All right, roll it out.
3: When the going gets tough.
4: Damn it, this is too hard.
3: The dumb get dumber.
5: All right, Dean.
3: It's Nimrod's in the News on the Martley, Van Camp, and Robbins Show.
4: I love the poorly educated.
2: All right. Nimrod's the News. We go to Florida. It was kind of a risk it for the biscuit situation for this undercover cop. He entrusted Jessica Crooked Jess Straubel. That's what she's known as, Crooked Jess. With $60 to score some crack cocaine, there was going to be a bust. Mm-hmm. So as the undercover officer watched, Crooked Jess walked over to the St. Pete residence that facilitates transactions for illegal narcotics and then disappeared into the property's backyard. Crooked Jess did not return with the crack. So after an hour, more than a reasonable amount of time to wait for a narcotics transaction to occur between two subjects, deputy concluded that Crooked Jess had no intentions of coming back.
0: Oh, no.
2: So a canvas of the neighborhood turned up no trace of Crooked Jess. But that was a few months ago, and now cops happened to see Crooked Jess over the weekend and charged her with possession of drug paraphernalia, because you know what she had this time? Fentanyl residue on a piece of aluminum foil located within her undergarments.
0: Oh, boy.
2: I saw the mugshot. That was an unpleasant job for somebody, and that's Nimrod's in the News.
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8: Smile, buddy.
7: Come on, smile. Oh, honey, he's still not smiling.
8: Maybe he's not a smiler.
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12: Live from Chicago, it's Black and Abdallah, and how about this? The countdown to kickoff starts today. We are 7 days out to the start of the NFL season. The Rams and the 49ers are traveling over to Australia. The 49ers leave today. The Rams, they're going to wait. They're going to take the late flight. They're going to get in right before the game. But San Francisco heading over today. And quite honestly, for the 49ers, some good news out of practice yesterday. Sounds like George Kittle might be available for the opener. Sounds like Nick Bosa might be available for the opener. So we have a great game that will be coming up next week. We have the opener in 7 days with Seattle and New England. And boy, football is here. The countdown, the kickoff is underway.
5: Yeah, the 49ers are taking the boomer dad approach where, you know, let's get to the airport 4 hours early. Everybody, we've got our boarding passes printed out. Everybody's ready. The gate is there. We've made it to the gate. We've
12: got
5: our snacks. We've got our water bottles. We've made sure the gate is there. All right, let's go get something to eat. The Rams are doing the thing that's going around TikTok and Instagram where it's let's get to the airport right when boarding starts. And then let's see if we can make our flight.
12: And try and race through the airport.
5: And try to race through
12: the flight.
5: Home Alone style.
12: Yeah, I mean,
5: to see if we can make our flight.
12: Listen, I've seen it from both sides. I don't want to claim that I am a boomer dad, but I like being comfortable. And I like surveying the landscape. And I like seeing where Gate 13H,
5: Gate's
12: I
5: want
12: to see it. Okay.
5: Plane's there. All right, time to go get a snack.
12: Now I'm going to go walk around. I'm going to get some steps in. I'm aware where everything is.
5: We're ready to go.
12: I've also been with folks who want to get there at the very last second. The very last second where you're walking up to the gate and they're saying group one. Board. I've seen them both.
5: So I've gotten to the airport when group one is boarding, all right? So, listen, to each their own, though, right? To each their own.
12: I guess if you are a stressful person, I feel like that second option doesn't really help with your mental stability. But, you know, I always like to be prepared for things. That's what I like. So, all right, so San Francisco, they're prepared. They've got their snacks ready. They're hanging over early. They're going to go see some kangaroos. Watch out for the dingoes, and they might take your baby. Who knows? But, the 49ers heading over today, and the Rams will be heading over 24 hours before the game. Honestly, when you look at it from a football perspective, I don't mind that from the Rams. And I'm not going to use either as an excuse when we get the outcome in a week and a day. You know what I'm saying? Like, I'm not going to say if the 49ers beat the Rams, I'm not going to say, well, it's because they showed up 24 hours before the game. Or if the 49ers get their ass kicked, I'm not going to say, well, you know, the Rams, that was the right way to do it. You spent too much time down under. You're right. Like, you were there for too long. That's the problem.
5: Yes. I just wonder, and I was listening to, you know, You Better You Bet that was on right before us with Nick
12: Shout
5: Costos.
12: Shout out Nick Costos. That's our guy.
5: I didn't think about this until he brought it up. But
12: what do you say?
5: And I'm sure that there are logistics in place in case this happens. But every once in a while, and you really only hear about this with the NBA and Major League Baseball because there's back-to-backs, there's, you know, three games in 5 days, that sort of thing, right? When you're pushing it that close, what happens if the Rams get to the airport?
12: Mechanical issue.
5: And there's a problem with the plane. Like, you've got to have a backup plane in place, right?
12: Yeah, I'm sure they do.
5: You've got to.
12: I'm sure they
5: do. Because you don't want to be landing and getting to the stadium and playing again, like putting your pads on the plane.
12: Yeah, but the NFL wouldn't do that. The NFL would push it. They're, like, you know, they've got all weekend, essentially.
5: The NFL can't be happy with what the Rams are doing. We've talked about this because this is the first time that this game is happening in
12: Australia.
5: You
12: guys are really worried about the airline taking care of the Los Angeles Rams?
5: It was just a what could go wrong with this situation, right?
12: Costos is the best.
13: I don't care where you lean politically, AOC's hot.
5: You're obviously worried about the jet lag and all of that and body clock and all that kind of stuff. But also, like, you just think, like we just said, we talked about getting to the airport. What could go wrong? You're in an Uber. You're in whatever way you get to the airport.
12: They're not taking an Uber to the airport.
5: I'm just saying, when you plan your
12: trip. They're not flying out of LAX.
5: I understand. But when you plan your trip you think about everything that could go wrong in planning
12: I'm sure McVay's thought about it.
5: Could go wrong.
12: I'm sure he's thought about this.
5: What could happen if they get to the airport and you're sitting on the tarmac because you got on the plane, everybody settled, and all of a sudden, we can't take off because the flight staff is timed out.
12: Well, I mean, okay. I mean, you could have this concern
5: for
12: every... We got
5: to get another crew.
12: Where is this concern for the Patriots for next week? Flying out to Seattle.
5: Seattle's nothing.
12: Why? The fact that what is wrong with you and Costos are worried about this? You're really worried about this?
13: Find Justin Herbert to be very attractive?
5: I like what Sean McVay and the Rams are doing. I'm a proponent of getting in and getting out, just like Costos. With AOC, get in, get out.
13: And I don't care where you lean politically, AOC's hot.
5: Right?
12: Easy there.
5: I'm a proponent of this. Jeez. I don't like what the 49ers are doing unless they're using this as an excuse. Hey, right now we're in good health. Let's get away from the substation as fast as we can. Because we don't want to risk any more days of practice
12: and I understand
5: around
12: that.
5: The substation.
12: I totally get that.
5: Which is fine. We got a lot of injuries. We understand that when you get up in the air, the inflammation inflames. You got to get down on the ground so that inflammation deflames. And so that's what they're doing.
12: Is that it?
5: That's what happened. What? You think when you're up in the air for 17 and a half hours, however long it takes to get to Australia?
12: Good. I'll tell you that much.
5: It's not good. It's not good for the joints.
12: So the 49ers leave today. 49ers pass rusher Keon White. This is his plan for the trip over.
14: I don't know if you can OD on melatonin, but I'm going to try. Take like 5 melatonin, go to sleep on the plane. As soon as I wake up, I'm taking 5 more. And just keep rolling like that.
12: Yeah, that's the key. You want to sleep on those flights, those long overseas flights. The idea is you sleep while you're on the flight.
5: Yeah.
12: And then when you wake up, you start your day and you live the full day as long as you can, which is like the longest day ever. But you try and push it so then... You go to sleep on a normal time on that next day, and then you're in rhythm.
5: Yeah, you pull the Drake.
12: That's the idea.
5: Take half a Xan, 13 hours till you land. And speaking of half a Xan for Drake, and you sleep for 13 hours, lightweight. Half a Xan and you're out for 13 hours? Come on, Drake, what are we doing?
12: The recording artist.
5: Yeah. Okay. Who'd you think I was talking about, Drake May?
12: No, I mean, Drake May, Drake Toll, there's a lot of Drakes out there. I didn't know what you were referencing to.
5: I said the line. Do you think that Drake Toll or Drake May are dropping half a Xan 13 hours till I land?
12: That's what he's saying in the huddle. Yeah, that's what he's saying in the huddle.
5: That's what Josh McDaniels is drawing up. That's the play.
12: Yes, it is. So we are a week away from the Seahawks and the Patriots. We're a week and a day away from the 49ers and the Rams. Great way to start the NFL season. It's Black and Abdallah here on Westwood One Sports and the Westwood One Sports app. Our new Sirius channel, Sirius XM channel 260. We've moved, so we're on 260 now. You can always check us out on Sirius. Also, you can watch the show on YouTube, Black and Abdallah Show, live from Chicago each day. I'm Chris Black, along with Adam Abdallah, and you can always call and text the show at 310-840-4910. You know, one of the conversations we have had in the offseason is about the hype around the Los Angeles Rams. There's a lot of conversation this time of year about offseason hype. There's probably no single player who's had more offseason hype conversation about him than Caleb Williams. And Caleb Williams is now heading into his third season, second season with Ben Johnson, where the Chicago Bears last year lost in the divisional round to the Rams. A home playoff game that they lost, but they were not expected to make the playoffs last year. Mm-hmm. It was a surprising season. And the story of the season is this. Their offense improved. Their defense was opportunistic. Their defense statistically was bad, really bad, towards the bottom of the league. If you're a Cowboys fan, much like the Cowboys played last year defensively, except the Bears got a lot of turnovers. Now, turnovers from one year to the next, it's not predictable. It's not guaranteed. It's not something you can expect to take place again. So for the Bears to have success in this upcoming season, a couple things have to happen. One, they have to get better on defense. Two, Caleb Williams has to take a major step forward because I don't think number one's going to happen. I don't think that defense is going to be much better than what we saw last year.
5: Mm-hmm.
12: So then it goes to the shoulder pads of Caleb Williams. Can he take another step heading into this season?
5: Yeah, I think he can. I mean, look, anytime that you are ingrained in a system for another year and it's not brand new to you anymore and you've learned

0: pain point for Caleb Williams last season was cutting the sacks from 68 to 24 by more than half, and getting rid of the ball faster and creating those highlight plays at the end of games and winning games for the Bears late, especially in the last 2 minutes of games, when a lot of those games last year or 2 years ago were just losses. You just wrote those off as losses. The Bears obviously won those games, won the division, made the playoffs, and won a couple games in the playoffs. So can they take the next step as an offense? I think so. People are now regarding Ben Johnson as one of the best offensive minds in the NFL and putting him in the same breaths and same sentences as Sean McVay, Kyle Shanahan, Kevin O'Connell, and now you're saying Ben Johnson as well.
1: Yesterday at Bears at the Bears practice facility, Ben Johnson had this to say about Caleb Williams and his growth heading into year three.
2: I've seen a very composed person every time he steps into the building. This guy, you know, might have had a little bit of goofy to him a year ago, and I use that term with love, and now you just see a more serious player and intent every time I'm around him. And I think his teammates feel that as well. You know, he's getting to the practice field early. He's making sure his part is taken care of. He's warmed up. He's ready to go. He's staying after with the guys after practice. I think you guys see that on a regular basis. And so he's taking a lot of pride in his approach right now. And it trickles down to everybody around him. I think it's a great thing. And so I think he continues to grow up, and he's going to be a huge leader for us this year.
1: So that's Ben Johnson yesterday at Hallis Hall in Lake Forest, Illinois, speaking to the media. I would say this. You know, he said that he was a little goofy last year and that he clearly is maturing and stepping into the leadership role. The one thing Ben Johnson has not done since he's been the head coach of the Chicago Bears is to coddle Caleb Williams. There is no propping up Caleb falsely to make him feel good. Ben Johnson has specifically called Caleb out throughout the development of their relationship. And not to be a jerk, but to be a good coach, to get the most out of him. And quite honestly, the response from Caleb Williams is to respond to being questioned or being called out or whatever. He wants to be coached hard because the one thing, because like I feel like the goofy aspect of it, right? I feel like that from coast to coast, for people to say, oh, Caleb Williams is acting goofy, that's not a surprise. Have you seen him? He's into bags.
0: Yes.
1: Have you seen him? He's into painting his nails.
0: Yes.
1: What a shock. Caleb was goofy in practice or whatever. Like, I do feel like people are looking for those things to kind of rip Caleb Williams for.
0: Yeah.
1: And the one thing that I've always noticed about following Caleb Williams in his career at USC, a team that I follow, it's my favorite team, and then he gets drafted by the NFL team that I also follow, and then for you and I, we've talked about for years professionally. We used to broadcast on the home of the Bears locally in Chicago. And the one thing Caleb Williams has never done is he's never shied away from wanting to be great. Whatever that is. Is that comparing himself to Patrick Mahomes one day or Tom Brady in the amount of championships he's won? He's never walked away from that. He's never been the one thing with Caleb Williams since he was in college. He's been famous and he's been rich. The one thing he has not been is a winner, right? He won the Heisman, a individual award at USC. They didn't make the playoff that year. Lincoln Riley's never made the playoff at USC, right? Like, they had a disappointing season. Caleb had a individually great season, but he's never been a, quote, winner. He's had money. He had money in college. NIL, Los Angeles, Hollywood, right? Showing up at the Coliseum with bags, you know, Louis bags and all these different styles and all this stuff, right? Like, a little goofy.
0: Yeah.
1: I could see it, right?
0: Yeah.
1: But the one thing that he's never been is a winner, and it's from being here in Chicago, watching, listening, and hearing everything about Caleb Williams, it is the only thing he wants. You know what I'm saying? Like, and that's where Ben Johnson's saying that, and you hear about the growth, like, yeah, I'm sure people on the outside are expecting Caleb Williams and the Bears to fall flat this upcoming season and to disappoint. But I would say pause on that because

0: The kid is dedicated, and he wants to be great.
1: I think you've seen teams with projectedly poor defenses still play well and still be a threat in their division. Like, the Bears are going to be a team that people aren't going to take lightly. You know, you go from being the hunters to the hunted this season, right? And no one is going to want to face the Bears, and they're not going to take this offense lightly, obviously. And it's interesting that Ben Johnson used the word goofy and that kind of thing, because if you go back to quotes that Caleb Williams had last season, especially towards the end of the season, he didn't think that Ben Johnson liked him at the beginning of their relationship when Ben Johnson first arrived to Chicago, because Ben Johnson was extremely hard on him. And like you said, you know, tough on him in practice, tough on him during games, and very critical of him. And because of that, I'm surprised that the vibe that Ben Johnson got from Caleb Williams was someone that was goofy, because you think that when you start a new relationship with a head coach like that, you're very serious. You know, you're taking everything seriously. You're taking all the criticism. You're taking all the coaching. You're taking everything. You're coming in. Obviously, you're the first one in. You're the last one out. All the stereotypical type of stuff, right? And because of that, we later found out that obviously Ben Johnson really likes Caleb. It's one of the main reasons that he came to Chicago. He could have taken jobs the year before. He could have taken two or three other jobs the years that he ended up taking the Bears job. And it's because of Caleb Williams that Ben Johnson is in Chicago coaching the Chicago Bears. And not just because, oh, he wanted the job and they offered him the most money. It's because of the Bears. And yes, their defense might be one of the worst in the NFL this season, and they may rely too much on turnovers, and they may not be able to get to the quarterback, and it may be Dennis Allen on the hot seat, their defensive coordinator, this season. And they may be looking for a new one at the end of this season. That all being said, we have seen teams that can threaten to make the playoffs, that can be wild card teams, that can even make the playoffs and make a little bit of a run, that can have a subpar defense. And I think the Bears are relying on that this season. Like, they know they're going to have to score 35 to 40 points a game to try to compete this year and rely on turnover luck to survive this NFL season. And I think that they are prepared, and Ben Johnson knows he's got that cocky sort of attitude that we talked about with Sean McVay kind of having, knowing that he can walk in, that he's got a quarterback that can do it this year, that has taken that next step, and also has the weapons that people are talking about, Luther Burden being a breakout player this year, and Colston Loveland turning into one of the best tight ends in the league, and also having one of the best offensive lines in the NFL, and having this team and this offense specifically prepared to take that next step, and possibly having the Bears set up to be a top five, top three offense in the NFL this season. The defense might not be able to keep up this year, but the offense certainly should be able to be one of the best Bears offenses Chicago has ever seen this season.
0: It's Blocking Abdallah here on Westwood One Sports and the Westwood One Sports app. Will Lane Kiffin back down? He might have to. We'll explain that coming up next. The wait is over. 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

0: is Black and Abdallah on Westwood One Sports. Here's Chris Black and Adam Abdallah.
1: Well, Lane Kiffin back down. He might have to. There was news yesterday. The president of the SEC's executive committee, Tennessee Chancellor, said and told ESPN the league will not budge on its rules that NFL players cannot return to college. She made clear that they are prepared to defend their rules for the conference and what Commissioner Greg Sankey has to kind of levy penalties against LSU that they're preparing. And also, I believe I saw Georgia's president of the university also make a comment yesterday saying that they are ready to fight this against LSU. So it definitely seems in the SEC, it's everyone against Lane. Now, if you're from Baton Rouge,
2: yeah. You
1: look at Lane Kiffin and you're hoping that he can return the Tigers back to championship level football. The one thing about that is every single time Lane Kiffin's been in a bigger fishbowl, he's failed disastrously,
2: mm-hmm.
1: right? Like, and that's why the entire conversation about Lane leaving Ole Miss to then go to LSU, he was in a nice little spot. No offense to those in Mississippi, but the expectations at Mississippi are different than the expectations at LSU.
3: Oh, yeah.
1: They're different than the expectations at Alabama or Ohio State or Michigan or Notre Dame, right? Different levels. There's levels to this in college athletics, and I get it now. Anyone can win anywhere. We just saw it last year with Indiana and the run that they had. With that said, there's a bigger spotlight, and now it feels like, what would the old saying, going into the wind?
2: Mm-hmm.
1: Like, it's going to come right back at you.
2: Yeah.
1: It feels like Lane thrives in inviting the attention in these situations.
2: Yeah, and the weird thing is, now, as we get closer to the game against Clemson this weekend, and I'm starting to see more and more support for the players. I'm starting to see more and more support for the don't hate the player, hate the game, right? Because the way this all started is the NCAA in June, after the draft took place, after these guys all decided to leave, said, we're going to make everybody have 5 years of eligibility.
1: Yeah.
2: And these guys were all like, whoa, wait a minute. What about us? You didn't say that we could have 5 years of eligibility. Now everybody gets 5 years of eligibility. So then they went on their merry way. They couldn't make a roster. And now they're saying, what about us? You said that now everybody gets 5 years of eligibility. There's this one class of like limbo
1: yep.
2: students that didn't get a year of eligibility. And now
1: men.
2: They want a...
1: Men.
2: Yeah, I said students.
1: Yeah, men.
2: I said students.
1: Yeah, I mean, move on with
2: it's
1: your
2: It's not
1: life.
2: Like I said kids.
1: No,
2: I didn't say kids. I said students.
1: I know.
2: They had to take at least one class of something. What's the class that everybody else says underwater basket weaving? Isn't that the one class that everybody says that they have to take? I've never seen that offered as a class.
1: I didn't take that.
2: Ever.
1: No.
2: Ever.
1: No.
2: Once. Ever. Never.
1: I don't know if I'd want that much pool time.
2: No, I don't. The chlorine? No, thank you. So they are the ones that went to court and said, well, everybody else gets a fifth year. Everybody before us has gotten that. Why can't we have that? And they found judges to say, yeah, you're right. You should have a fifth year. And that's what's taking place. And so, look, I don't blame the former players or former NFL players or former college, however you want to define them
1: men.
2: Now.
1: Men.
2: These guys.
1: Grown adults.
2: These dudes.
1: these grown adults.
2: These dudes for trying to get their fifth year because they can get paid and get NIL money. They can't get NFL money because they're not going to make a roster. So they're trying to get college football money. Again, it's a don't hate the player, hate the game. The NCAA should have figured their blank out beforehand. And once again.
1: Yeah, but we know that they don't.
2: They don't.
1: They are not. Yeah.
2: They don't. They don't. And so now they're trying to regulate stuff in the back end. and they can't do it. They can't. They're not able to figure this out. And again, they are the ones that look bad. Lane Kiffin looks bad. He always looks bad in every situation for some reason. He does. He just always does. And now you've got the conference coming after him. Other schools are coming after him.
1: Don't feel bad for Lane. I think he puts himself in these situations.
2: I'm not feeling bad for him, but he's taking advantage of a situation where the NCAA screwed up, and he wants to try to win. And I don't blame him. This situation was given to you. Take advantage of every legal situation that you can to try to win. As long as it's not illegal, try to win. It's not cheating, so try to win.
1: 7:30 ABC, Clemson at LSU, Baton Rouge, Tiger Stadium, Death Valley. And Lane Kiffin has created a lot of attention on him in the program. Marty Smith will be covering the game, and he said on social media, LSU football officials confirmed to ESPN that Saturday's season opening game against Clemson is the most media/celebrity credentialed game in Tiger Stadium history.
2: Celebrity.
1: Lane Kiffin's debut is going to be a wild scene in Death Valley. How about that? It's the most media and celebrity credentialed game in history, which I just want to point out, if you're a Johnny come lately to the college football scene, LSU in the last 15 to 20 years has hosted some incredible college football games, notably against Alabama.
2: Mm-hmm.
1: In a couple of those games, wasn't that one game where it was like field goals only?
2: Yeah.
1: Number one against number two?
2: Yep.
1: Bama, LSU?
2: 6-3.
1: That was at LSU, right?
2: Yep. Uh-huh.
1: So, I mean, like, you've seen some games that had the hype.
2: Yep.
1: That had the conversation.
2: Mm-hmm.
1: That had it all put together. And and you didn't have as many media credentials.
2: No. And that's
1: as what you have here.
2: And that's the biggest problem. The story of this game should be, and again, yeah, obviously it's a great game on the field, but the story of this game should not be about courts. It should be about Lane leaving Ole Miss in the dust for LSU, Dabo Swinney trying to bring Clemson back to the prominence that he did.
1: Back from the dead.
2: And it's not going to be about the game. The entire college football day is going to be about this, and that's a shame.
1: I think once the game starts, it's going to be about the game. It's fun to talk about. I think this is fun talking about it. Hanging it. I like Dabo going after Lane.
2: No, I like it.
1: I think that this is fun. This is adding a little flavor to this weekend.
2: I like it too, but I would much rather talk about Dabo getting his ass kicked at LSU than him taking swipes at Lane Kiffin. That's what I like.
1: I think it's all fodder and good conversation heading into week one of the college football season.
2: That being said, LSU.
1: All right, we got breaking news here on Westwood One Sports. The Raiders have officially announced that Kirk Cousins will be the starting quarterback for week one. Clint Kubiak just told media that Kirk Cousins is officially the starting quarterback for the Las Vegas Raiders in week one. The Raiders play the Dolphins to start the season. I have said from the jump that Fernando Mendoza should be your starting quarterback to start this season. He's your number one pick. He's the face of the franchise. He's the future. You have time. You're a new head coach, new coaching staff. You have the time to allow the kid to have some mistakes in games. He needs the experience. The objective here would be get the experience out of the way this season, so next season you're ready to take a step forward after you, quote, have changed the culture this year. The Raiders are not doing that. They are starting Kirk Cousins week one.
2: I said the same thing until I saw him play in the last two preseason games. And I saw a guy that looked progressively worse and worse. A guy that was making mistakes that you can't rebound from. A guy that looked progressively more skittish on the field. A guy that looked hesitant to make decisions on the field. And a guy that I don't want to progressively get worse during real games on the field. So I don't see a problem with taking the same approach that the Patriots did with Drake May in his first year. Sit him for a few games. I'm not saying sit him for the entire season. That would be ridiculous. If Kirk Cousins plays for more than four or five games, that's a complete waste. Absolutely. But Drake May sat for four or five games. The next year, the Patriots were in the Super Bowl. That's not going to happen with the Raiders, but there's nothing wrong with having Mendoza sit for a few games, be like, hey, dude, relax. There's nothing wrong with having him watch for a few games, get his composure, and then go out there and play. He looked progressively worse from week to week, and
1: yeah,
2: that's
1: I mean,
2: a problem.
1: The starters didn't play.
2: They played for a little bit in game three.
1: Not his offensive weapons. Was Bowers out there? Was Genty out there?
2: Some of the guys were out
1: but
2: there.
1: But that's my point, is you are way too petrified of allowing a quarterback who looked okay. He didn't look like he didn't belong in the NFL. Yeah, this is where it's like, I understand. I think your stance today, you can defend it and say you're right. Because there's no way for me to prove that my side is correct now, because we will never know how it turned out, because he's not going to start from week one. It's safe to go with your route. Your opinion on this is a safe opinion.
2: It's just...
1: What benefit does this do to the Raiders? There is no benefit. What is the point? What's the point? If you're a Raiders fan today, why the hell is Kirk Cousins starting?
2: The benefit,
1: you're just delaying the future of your team.
2: The benefit
1: it's stupid.
2: Is, the benefit is from game to game, Mendoza's gotten worse. And if you go out there and you play him again.
1: I know, that's the only thing that you're going to point to, is that in the preseason he's gotten worse, but he hasn't been playing with starters, so who cares?
2: He also wasn't playing against starters. And if he goes out and plays against starters, he's going to look worse again.
1: He didn't
2: again.
1: Look rattled like that his senior year of college.
2: Yeah,
1: exactly. He'll be fine.
2: And now he's playing against men. And now he's playing against real men.
1: Because based on your argument, you should be making the case now that Ty Simpson should be starting for the Rams.
2: No.
1: He looked great. He looked great the preseason. He didn't have the start.
2: No, he was looking awesome. Don't do that.
1: I'm doing it right now.
2: Don't do that.
1: I'm doing it.
2: You know the
1: that's
2: difference
1: exactly
2: between
1: what I'm doing.
2: You know a difference between a team that's going to win the Super Bowl and a team that's going to be drafting in the top five
1: the
2: again.
1: The point being is that neither situation matters. It does not matter.
2: It absolutely
1: preseason
2: matters.
1: Preseason doesn't matter.
2: It absolutely matters.
1: No, it doesn't. It doesn't at all.
2: It does.
1: I think the Raiders should be pouring every...
2: Tell that to the Patriots. Tell that to the Patriots, who didn't start Drake May for the first five games, and then they were the Super Bowl the next year.
1: The Commanders started Jaden Daniels from the jump.
2: Yeah, and now he's dust.
1: No, he's fine.
2: He has bird bones, and he's made of dust.
1: No. It's Plugin Abdallah here on Westwood One Sports and the Westwood One Sports app. I feel like this conversation is just going to get close to you doing this.
3: He's engaging in reductio ad absurdum. It's the logical fallacy of extending someone's argument to ridiculous proportions.
2: You're the one that's doing it. You're the one that's doing it by saying that the Rams should start Ty Simpson. You're the one that's doing it by saying...
1: I'm using your logic.
2: You're the one that's doing it by saying...
1: I'm using your logic with it.
2: You're the one that's doing it by saying that the Rams should sit Matthew Stafford and start Ty Simpson based off of one preseason game. I'm saying that week to week...
1: I'm saying the preseason doesn't matter. So stop putting stock in it.
2: I'm saying that a guy gets progressively worse against backups and guys that are going to be bagging groceries, and that's a problem.
1: Those are hardworking Americans. What do you have against bagging groceries?
2: Nothing. But the
1: fact seems like you hate Kurt Warner.
2: I don't hate Kurt Warner.
1: That's our guy.
2: But the fact that he looks bad.
1: Friend of the show, Westwood One Sports. I think on the call.
2: Kurt Warner might say the same thing. The fact that he looks bad against those guys is a problem.
1: 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Would you allow your rival to win a Super Bowl if you can undo a move your team made in the past? We'll talk about that and explain that coming up next.
0: College football is back. The pageantry, the pride, the passion. Will Arch Manning live up to the hype? And what will Lane Kiffin's first season at LSU look like? Tons of questions with answers coming fast. 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

0: Abdallah on Westwood One Sports. 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
1: Would you allow the rival of your favorite team to win the Super Bowl if it allowed you to play God, sports God, and you get to undo a move that your team has made in the past? You can make that one move. You would allow your rival to get a championship, but you could maybe set the future right. Something that was done was wrong, that you should not have done, and you could maybe, maybe you're selecting Tom Brady in the fourth round, the sixth round, right? Like, you're going back in time and you're changing something for your franchise. There was a social media post asking Browns fans if they would undo the Deshaun Watson trade in exchange for the Steelers winning the Super Bowl. That's how this comes up. Take a listen to what Browns fans had to say.
2: If you could undo the Deshaun Watson trade, but it meant you had to watch the Steelers win a Super Bowl, would you undo the trade?
3: Oh my God, yes.
4: No. I don't want to see the Steelers win nothing else.
5: Absolutely. I've watched them win a Super Bowl. Let's watch them win another.
3: No.
6: Yes. At this point, I've spent my entire life watching pretty much the Steelers win and us lose, so that wouldn't really be any different for me.
3: Why not?
6: Man.
7: Watson's just a lost cause. Steelers are going to win a Super Bowl in any other time in the future.
8: 100%. Baker Mayfield fan. I didn't want the trade to happen in the first place. And just because they're winning a Super Bowl doesn't mean we can't do what we got to do to win one.
3: No.
8: 100%. Yes.
6: I'll take it.
1: So there you go. That's the video. And yeah, you heard from the Browns fans. I do feel like this question specifically for Cleveland Browns fans is unique because nobody likes Deshaun Watson.
9: Yeah.
1: Right? Like, even though he's a big fan guy.
10: Community guy, big city guy, big fan guy.
1: It's big fan guy. Big fan guy, Deshaun Watson. Yes.
9: Yeah.
10: Fan guy.
1: Yeah. And his new head coach, Todd Monken.
11: I was just trying to get a sweet haircut.
1: And the big fan guy, Deshaun Watson. So, there's a level of you hate this guy.
9: Yeah.
1: If he's on your team, you don't want to root for him. So, I do feel like Cleveland specifically, you'd say, the Steelers traditionally have won. So, if I could redo that move and the Steelers get a championship, well, great. Because now we're away from big fan guy Deshaun Watson.
10: Big community being guy, gone. Big city guy, big fan guy.
1: So, I do understand that.
9: Mm-hmm.
1: When you look at other teams, I don't know if I would go down that path where I would suggest that my rival wins a championship so then I can undo a move. I don't know.
9: Well,
1: how do you weigh that?
9: Okay, so I think that I think it depends on the strongest emotion that you have, which is hate. How much do you hate your rival? Like, I hate my rival specifically when my favorite team is playing them. I don't really care unless the implications affect my team, right? You and I are Chicago Bears fans. Once the Bears are eliminated, I don't really care.
1: Yeah, but you're not rooting for the Packers.
9: I'm not rooting for them. I'm not rooting for them. There's a difference. I'm not rooting for them. There's not some NFC pride. I'm not put on the NFC hat that Raj wants us to buy at the Super Bowl. I'm not doing that. But, I also just don't, okay, whatever, I don't care. It doesn't affect me personally. I'm also a White Sox fan. It doesn't affect me what the Cubs do. You know what I mean? I'm not a Cubs hater. I don't care. I also believe in the 2004 film starring Ashton Kutcher and Amy Smart, The Butterfly Effect. Everything happens for a reason.
1: Okay.
9: I'm not undoing the Mitchell Trubisky trade that Ryan Pace did, getting Mitchell Trubisky on the Bears, because that Mitchell Trubisky move led to the Justin Fields move, which ultimately led to the Caleb Williams move, which ultimately led to Ben Johnson here, which ultimately will lead to Ben Johnson being the coach of the Bears for the next 30 years, which will lead Caleb Williams to being for the franchise quarterback, will lead multiple Super Bowls, multiple MVPs, and being, Ben Johnson being greater than Mike Ditka, and the Bears being the best franchise in the history of the NFL.
12: Real upset.
9: So
1: I know. And there's texters already today, and you can text the show at 310-840-4910 that are upset that in the first 10 minutes of the show, we talked about Ben Johnson and Caleb Williams. Yeah, so Abdallah has seen that.
9: I'm surprised you homers don't play the Super Bowl shuffle as a bump back music from the 503. So my point is that I'm not doing...
1: What is your point?
9: My point is I'm not undoing those moves because of all those moves have to happen in order to get where... my team is today.
1: But if you're following along with what the question is, so you undo a move, you going on a rant saying that all these moves led to

0: where Chicago is at now, the one specific move, the Mitchell Trubisky, the conversation in Chicago is that because the Bears took Mitchell Trubisky, they did not take Patrick Mahomes.
1: Yeah.
0: So the move would be you take Patrick Mahomes and then maybe you're winning championships. If you're the Cowboys, would you allow the Eagles to win a championship so then you get Micah Parsons back on the roster? You keep Micah Parsons. That's the line of thinking you got to look at. Is there, you know, if you're in a situation, if you're a Jets fan, what did you have to put up with for the last 20 years? You had to put up with Brady and Belichick. So, okay, say they get one, but your move was they don't ever get to draft Tom Brady.
1: Yeah.
0: Okay, so they're going to win one, but does Tom Brady then win seven more? Hey, maybe you're blocking your rival from having that excellence over over many years.
1: See, but there's nothing is guaranteed because you say the Trubisky move.
0: Of course, there's
1: the Bears would have gotten Mahomes. Mahomes would have been coached by John Fox and Matt Nagy.
0: But this is come on, enough. We get it. You're upset that texters are calling you out for being a homer, and now you're doubling down on every Bears thought in your mind.
1: But you have to think about
0: this is what you're doing.
1: Think about that. The Patriots don't get Tom Brady.
0: I don't think about that.
1: No, you have to think about where does Tom Brady go? Who's he coached by? You're just making the move. You're not taking the results into account.
0: My point in selecting that is I would say I don't want to see my rival win ever. End of story. So I'm not redoing moves. I'm not you get one championship and I get to rewrite the history. No, that's not what I'm doing. I'm not going you're right. The Knicks get a championship and therefore I'm going to rewrite a piece of history. I'm going to go to a theater. I'm going to give. I'm going to say, "Hey, Abe, there's a phone call for you in the hallway." I'm going to give him a little heads up, and we're going to take care. We're going to make sure Mr. Lincoln's okay, right? Like I'm not rewriting history.
1: Here's a good example from the 208. You don't think that every Trailblazer fan would like to have the Jordan draft redone?
2: Oh,
0: yeah. I mean, Sam Bowie. Yeah, you selected Sam Bowie before Michael Jordan.
1: I think that's the one where you could be like, okay, the results would have been a little different.
0: So let's see. The Bulls get a championship with Reggie Theus on the team. Right? Like, they get a championship, but then, boom, the Blazers get Clyde Drexler and Michael Jordan in their backcourt.
1: Yeah.
0: Oof. I mean, I think it is something to consider. I mean, I think it's an interesting conversation. I don't want to see my rival win ever. That's just my opinion on it.
1: I just don't care that much about my rival winning a Super Bowl because I'll just root against them. And if they win, okay, it has no effect unless it's against my team.
0: Why can't these teams win the Super Bowl? What are the fatal flaws of Super Bowl hopefuls? We'll tell you that coming up next right here on Westwood One Sports and the Westwood One Sports app.
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3: This is Black and Abdallah on Westwood One Sports. 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
0: Live from Chicago, it's Black and Abdallah, and we are 7 days away from the start of the football season. The Seahawks and the Patriots will get kicked off next week, next Wednesday night. You can listen to the game right here on Westwood One Sports. Abdallah, now that we are within days of the start of the NFL season, I think we really need to start to hone in on who can actually win the Super Bowl. Okay, so if I ask you, why can't this team win the Super Bowl? Let's go through the NFL and let's try and figure out who are the actual contenders. Like, what are the fatal flaws of some of these teams? Raj is in Parts Unknown in Colorado, joining the show as well. So he's with us each and every day. And,
13: hi.
0: And Abdallah, when we look at the teams around the NFL, as we start this, what are the fatal flaws? Why can't they win the Super Bowl? Where should we place the cut line? Because obviously, like, we don't have to go through all 32 teams. There are teams at the back end of the NFL that are not winning a Super Bowl this year. We got news earlier today. Kirk Cousins is starting for the Raiders. Clint Kubiak told the media that about.